0: just seems to be a lot of room out there in the outfield. Now, geometrically, all of the baseball fields are designed exactly the same and around the same angles from, you know, down the line, home plate, and so forth. But boy, it seems like a lot of green out there between the outfielders. That hit? No, nope,
1: did that hit him? Man,
0: close to him.
1: Of course, yeah. I'll tell you what, there's not as much of as foul territory. You know, the Tillery and Copeland feels like a whole extra baseball field in foul territory at those ballparks.
0: Yeah. Of course, the deeper the fence is in center field, the more greenery out there, I guess you could say, that you have to cover by the outfielders. So that could be what the issue is. They don't have the dimensions on the fences here, so we don't really know. But that looks, as Matt mentioned to you earlier, it looks to me to be pretty substantial outfield fences here. Count is 3-2 now after that foul at the plate. 3-2. Runner at first, 2 out. There's a pitch, is outside, 4. Thompson thought he had a strike there, but did not get the call.
1: Yeah, Thompson was pretty convinced that was a strike. Youngblood was pretty convinced it was a ball. I mean, he immediately tossed that bat and headed to first. I don't know if that was just him convincing the umpire of what it was or not, but he was sure confident about it. Ended up being right, and now it'll be Medrano up to bat for the Jags.
0: Zach Medrano, the third baseman at the plate. 2 outs, runners at first and second. Hits Swisham pretty well, but it's not going to carry much in the breeze tonight. Out in left field, just taking one step back, and that's all. Opie makes the catch for out number 3. So in the top of the second, no runs on one hit, no errors, 2 left on. We'll go to the bottom of the second. Horn leads 2-1. We'll be back after this word.
2: Meet Josh.
3: Hi, everybody.
2: Josh is a high school basketball player, solid shooter, great teammate.
3: Hey, don't forget my tenacious D.
2: And he's my son.
3: Uh-huh.
2: So, what does Josh do to be the best basketball player he can be?
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3: Don't get me wrong. Hoops are my first love. Tennis just gives me a little break.
2: So when the new season begins, Josh isn't burned out on basketball. He's eager to play. And you can see the difference in his game.
4: This message presented by the Texas University Interscholastic League and the Texas High School Athletic Directors Association.
0: Here we go to the bottom of the second inning. Rowlett to the plate. They'll lead it off with Hayden Parrish. Parrish leads it off. Rowlett trails 2-1. Rowlett, by the way, was the district champion in District 9-6A. Then in the first round of the playoffs, they beat 42-0. District 9-6A, a very tough baseball district. The top four teams in that district were Rowlett, Sachse, Wiley East, and Wiley. And listen to these. Listen to these records. Rowlett, the district champion at 14-2. Sachse, 13-3. Wiley, 13-3. Excuse me, Wiley East, 13-3. And Wiley, 12-4. Very good baseball teams at the top of that district.
1: It's a tough district there for sure.
0: Here's Hayden Parrish now at the plate. Parrish is the third baseman defensively for the Eagles. Chavez delivers to the plate. Ooh, that looked like a really good pitch.
1: Yeah.
0: I don't know if it was inside or what was wrong, but a ball called there, so ball one.
1: Yeah, nice breaking ball there by Chavez, but I guess either a little outside or a little low. Oh,
0: pitches,
1: my gosh, another one.
0: Pitches down low, ball two. Rowlett scored one run in the bottom of the first on 2 base hits and a walk. Chavez, there's a call strike at the knees. Another right-handed hitter at the plate for Rowlett. I believe every single hitter that's come to the plate has batted from the right side tonight. Righty versus righty here. Pitch to the plate, foul tip off the end of the bat. Two balls and two strikes. Rowlett beat Forney 2-0. They in that first by-district series, game one of that series, Rowlett beat Forney 4-2, and they beat Forney 6-5 in the second game of the series. Sort of an interesting story there. That pitch is up high, ball three. They went into that bottom of the seventh inning, trailing 5-2. This ball is hitting well. Is it in the gap?
1: Oh my goodness gracious.
0: Youngblood, great play in center field. Running back towards the wall in the gap to make the play, one out.
1: I'm not sure, Steve, that across the state of Texas tonight, you're going to see a better play than what Malachi Youngblood just made out there in center field. I mean, that was amazing. A great jump right as that ball left. The ball was trailing away from him, too, and he got that glove out just in time. If he wasn't going to make that catch, that's going to be a double for sure, if not a triple. And that is a huge play there by Malachi Youngblood.
0: Neftali Orsko now at the plate, the right fielder. He is a left-handed hitter. First lefty in the batter's box. Now he crowds the plate a good bit from the left side. Chavez pitches to the plate. It's down low, ball one. Yeah, Rowlett in that second game of that series against Forney, they were trailing 5-2 going into the bottom of the seventh. And they trailed 5-1, actually. They scored five runs in the bottom of the seventh to win it.
1: Wow.
0: 6-5 and won the series. That pitch was a called strike to the plate. To Orozco. This is a hit to the shortstop, picked up cleanly by Reyes, though the first is in time. For out number two.
1: Good little stretch there by the first baseman for the Jags, J.J. Lavallee. Good throw by the shortstop. That's Ian Reyes. Had to field that ball cleanly and then make the throw in time. And did both of those things. That's the second out. Again, the first out was an amazing catch out in center field by Youngblood. And that time a good play by Reyes, the shortstop.
0: Jordan Castillas now at the plate, the shortstop. First pitch to him is inside. He's a left-handed hitter as well. Wears number 9 on the back of the white jerseys and white pants tonight. Very traditional uniform at home, a white jerseys and pants, the maroon numbers and pinstripes, a pinstriped uniform. There's a call strike.
1: That's a nice pitch there by Chavez to hit the inside corner of the plate and kind of frees up the batter, Casillas.
0: I guess the pinstripes made famous by the Yankees a number of years ago. Here's a pitch to the plate. Of course, they still wear those at home. And pitches up high. Two balls and one strike. Unless they have one of those odd, weird uniform days that everybody seems to have every now and then.
1: Yeah.
0: Like in Boston, all of a sudden, they come out in green jerseys or something. Which is crazy. Anyway, here's the 2-1 pitch to the plate. Line drive, base hit down the line. That's trouble. That's going to be extra bases into the corner in left field. It's easily into two. But a strong throw. It was closer than I thought it was going to be. What an arm shown by Washington. They made that close at second base. I thought that was going to matter an easy double, but yeah. He made that pretty close.
1: Yeah, I mean, that was an amazing job hustling to that ball there in left field by Washington, and then a perfect throw, a little one-hopper right to the glove, but a closer play than we thought, like you said, Steve, with the runner able to get there in time. I thought that was for sure going to be a stand-up double. He ended up having to slide to get there in time.
0: Here's Tucker Opie at the plate, the left fielder defensively for Rowlett. 2-1's the score. Horn leads it, but Rowlett threatens here in the bottom of the second with a runner at second and two outs. That ball's fouled out of play, strike one. Opie walked back in the first inning. Chavez out of the stretch, checks the runner at second base. Breaking pitch.
1: That's good. Oh, my goodness.
0: Just outside.
1: I thought that was a perfect pitch, but I think the umpire saw a little bit outside. I don't know about that.
0: Chavez thought that was a really good pitch, and he backs off the mound here to sort of talk to himself a little bit there. So one ball and one strike.
1: We're broadcasting a little off-center, so we don't have the best look at it, but from our vantage point, I thought that was right down the middle.
0: Checks the runner twice, pitch to the plate. Foul ball, I believe. Is it going to go foul? Let's wait and see. It is, but a really nice play. Nicely done by Ovalle, who will catch that one for the third out of the inning. That was not an easy play, running with his back to the plate. Out towards right field, made the catch just in foul ground for round number three. That'll do it for the second inning. 2-1, Horn. Our coverage of Horn baseball continues after this.
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0: Welcome back to Rowlett High School. Playoff baseball tonight. Horn leads it 2-1 as we go to the top of the third inning. And here to bring us the middle innings of the play-by-play, here's Matt King.
1: All right, thanks for that, Steve. Thanks for carrying us through those first couple of innings. First two innings here in this ball game. It's game two of this series. Again, if you're just kind of tuning in and catching up to the series, Rowlett won 4-2 last night. And the Jags really made it close in the bottom of the seventh. But ultimately, Rowlett still able to hold on to that lead. And now the Jags, they jump out to an early 2-0 lead in the first inning. Rowlett then adds one in the bottom of the first. And both teams go scoreless in the second as we get ready to start the third. The crowd continuing to come into the ballpark, continuing to try to find a spot. There's absolutely nowhere to sit. It's a good crowd that's come out tonight. Up to bat for the Jags will be Jonathan Olvera. He plays second base. He was hit by a pitch in the first inning. And that first pitch from Thompson to Olvera is fouled off to bring the count 0-1. Here's the 0-1 pitch from Thompson. That pitch a little bit outside. You can tell he was trying to hit the outside corner of the plate. And a good eye discipline there by Olvera to stay away from that. The count now even at 1-1. The Jags lead 2-1 here in the top of the third. Here's the 1-1 pitch. Again, trying to hit the outside corner. Misses again. And Olvera now ahead in the count. At 2-1. Thompson. It looks like that ball was high, but I think they're going to say that Olvera brought that bat all the way around. No, they're going to say he got back in time. So that will be a ball. No, now they change it. Yeah, strike. We count 2-2. There's a 2-2 pitch fouled off down the third baseline. I couldn't really tell what happened there, Steve. I thought he got the bat back, but it seems though he did go around. And so after that foul ball, the count remains 2-2. The pitch is high and outside. And we have a full count now. Tripp Thompson has only walked one batter so far tonight. If he walks Olvera, it would be a second. Here's the 3-2 pitch. That's swung and hit right towards the second baseman. He fields it cleanly, and the throw to first there in time. That'll be the first out here in the top of the third.
0: Yeah, nice, easy one-hopper right to the second baseman. Ground balls don't get much easier than that one. The nice hop came up cleanly, about knee-high. One up and one down for Horn here in the top of the third.
1: Both teams really did a nice job last night in game one. Steve, the infielders played a really clean game. Only one error that I can remember. Other than that, they really handled all of those routine ground balls and made good throws to first. And now it'll be Blaine Joyce up to bat for the Jags. Blaine Joyce, also another unfortunate victim in the first inning of getting hit by a pitch. He was one of four Jag batters that got hit by a pitch in that first inning. A big swing there by Joyce and a miss, and the count now even at 1-1. Last night, Steve, Joyce was maybe 5 or 6 yards away from a home run. The ball fell just short, went over the head of the left fielder, but just shy of the fence. So he's got power to put it out as he watches that ball go outside for a ball to bring the count to 2-1.
0: You know, here at our broadcast table, I can feel, I know we both can feel a little breeze, but you look at that flag on the right field flagpole, it certainly is not blowing out there. The flag hangs perfectly still out there in right field.
1: Now we're in a little bit of a tunnel here, so I wonder if the wind is getting caught and we're just feeling it. But, yeah, nothing blowing out there. That pitch fouled off by Joyce and the count full. Again, Joyce, in his first bat this evening, was hit by that pitch from the starting pitcher, Grady Holmes. Here's a 3-2 pitch. That's low and outside for a ball. So Joyce will head to first base after the walk. It'll be Trent Thompson's second walk of the evening.
9: Now,
1: J.J. Ovalle will be up to bat for the Jags. Jags have a runner on first, one out. Here in the top of the third, they have a 2-1 lead over Rowlett. Ovalle walked twice last night in game one and had a strikeout with that. That first pitch from Thompson to Ovalle, a ball.
0: Thompson has pitched to 9 hitters since coming on in relief. He's only given up one base hit. He's walked 2, has 1 strikeout.
1: Here's the 1-0 pitch. He showed bunt, and that was a strike. Wonder if Ovalle will go back to that bunt here or if he'll give it a full swing. It's a good lead there at first base. There's a big swing and a miss by Ovalle to make the count 1-2. Another big lead there at first base, and they'll try to go there and get him, but he'll slide back in time. Just making Trent Thompson keep an eye on him over there. Here's the 1-2 pitch. That's outside.
0: Playing at Rowlett High School tonight. You know, over the years, Rowlett, the Eagles, have had some good baseball teams and good players. There's a big sign out in right field. As that ball's fouled out of play. That has the picture of a player. Now, I'm sure that's a graduate of Rowlett High School that they're giving tribute to that plays in the major leagues. You can see the Major League Baseball logo above his head, but I cannot... The print is not big enough for my eyes, at least. Can you read that?
1: No, I might zoom in here in a second. Here's the 2-2 pitch. That's outside, so a nice job by Ovalle to stay away from that. You know, sometimes, Steve, you'll see batters just reach across the plate swinging at something, but he has the discipline to stay off it. Here's the 3-2 pitch. That's fouled off down the third base line. See if I can get a picture of that on my phone.
0: Talking about players that come through your program that go on to the Major League Baseball, here's a pop-up in foul ground.
1: And that'll be caught by the third baseman for Rowlett. But, Steve, I'll tell you what happened after that is they were not very aware, and the runner tagged up at first and went to second after he caught that ball. Or I'm not sure what happened, but he did go from first to second somehow.
0: Yeah, I mean, that's exactly right.
1: Yeah,
0: Matt,
1: yeah.
0: I didn't pick that up, but that's the only
1: that's
0: the only way you could get over
1: there.
0: Very alert by the first base coach to notice that they were not paying attention to that runner. That's a very big extra base potentially for Horn to pick up right there.
1: And now it's Emiliano Medina up to bat for the Jags, a swing and a miss. From the DH, he struck out in the first inning. That ended the first. Medina, in last night's game, walked, and other than that, was unable to reach base. Here's the 0-1 pitch. That hits the outside corner to make the count 0-2.
0: Runner at second base, two outs. Horn already leads it 2-1. A base hit here could very possibly give us another run.
1: That pitch hit right towards the shortstop. He fields it cleanly. The throw to first there in time. And that will be the third out here in the top of the third. The Jags hanging on to that 2-1 lead over Rowlett. Our coverage of Jag playoff baseball will continue in a moment.
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1: Welcome back to Rowlett High School as the game two of the series. In this series, Rowlett took game one last night 4-2. And if the Jags are able to win tonight, they would force a game three tomorrow at Rockwall High School. Matt Cain here alongside Steve Glenn, Patrick Ross back at the station. Steve, it's a beautiful night for baseball. The people keep coming in here to this ballpark. The game started at 6:30. A little late. This is kind of on my wife's schedule.
0: Not many places have said nearly a full house here, and a lot of people standing around, and
1: some people making it a little difficult for us to broadcast. But we're going to make do here. We certainly want them to be able to enjoy. We talked about the graphic in right field that was a player for Rowlett that played in the major leagues. That name is Stephen Okert, and he started his career with the San Francisco Giants, then played for the Marlins, the Minnesota Twins, and currently plays for the Houston Astros. He's a graduate of Rowlett High School and then went on to play at Grayson College. And so that is the story of Stephen Okert from Rowlett High School playing in the major leagues. Starting the bottom of the third here, it'll be Jeffrey Claycomb up to bat for Rowlett. Oh, that pitch. Chavez is going to hit Claycomb in the left shoulder. So that's the first time that the Jags have hit a player. Rowlett, if you're just tuning in that first inning, the pitcher who started the game, Grady Holmes, he actually hit four batters in that first inning. The Jags, that's the first time they've done that. And so Claycomb will head to first base after being hit by the pitch. And it'll be Grady Holmes, who we just talked about, now up to bat for Rowlett.
0: Talking about former players in your district that went on to play Major League Baseball, I ran into one of our exes last year.
1: Oh, yeah?
0: Talk about him in just a second, maybe. Well, I have a little time right now. Sean Lowe was a great pitcher at Mesquite High School back in the, 80s. And went on to pitch at Arizona State. Then in the major leagues with the Cleveland Indians. Well, Cleveland now is, let's see, I don't think they're the Indians anymore, are they? Let's take a look at that. I think they might have changed mascots. Anyway, he pitched for Cleveland. And anyway, his son was pitching for Rockwall last year when I ran into Sean. And good to see him. Really a great player. Fine young man out of Mesquite High School. And I went on to pitch in the major leagues.
1: They're now called the Guardians.
0: Guardians,
1: the Cleveland
0: that's right.
1: Guardians.
0: That's right. I knew it wasn't Indians any longer, but
1: Chavez now the count 1-1. Again, Grady Holmes up to bat for Rowlett. And Chavez will go to first and try to keep Jeffrey Claycomb there at bay. Claycomb standing at first because he was just hit by a pitch from Chavez. And the count still at 1-1. Chavez going back to first. You can tell that's really in his head right now. Rowlett was pretty aggressive last night running the bases. And I would think that that is influencing this a little bit. Certainly do not want to allow the runner to get to second with no outs. Here's the 1-1 pitch. Holmes showed bunt. And they send Claycomb. There was going to be an attempted throw by the catcher, Dom Castillo, for the Jags, but dropped the ball as he was getting ready to throw. Castillo had an amazing play last night, throwing out a runner that was attempting to steal, and he has displayed his arm capability, but that time, just unfortunately, the ball coming out of his hands. The count 2-1 to Grady Holmes. Claycomb standing at second. Bit of a pause in action here. Holmes is showing bunt. We'll see what happens here. And he lays off that as that ball was down low and outside. So the count now 3-1. Now I would imagine that Holmes is going to have to really like this one to give it a swing. Here's the 3-1 pitch. That is going to go foul. Good contact there by Holmes, but it goes foul down the first base line.
0: Well, you can see the coaching staff of Rowlett, a lot of confidence in this number 3 hitter they have, Grady Holmes, giving him the green light there at 3-1.
1: So the count now should be 3-2, right, Steve?
0: I don't think
1: they've marked it up there on the board yet, but it will keep an eye on that. It is a 3-2 count after the foul ball. Here's a 3-2 pitch. Tried to hit the outside corner. Just missed. Boy. And Grady Holmes will head to first after the walk.
0: Well, this is not starting off good. Not a good start for this half inning for the Horn defense. A hit by a pitch. Then a stolen base by that player. Then a walk to the next hitter. Now there's runners at first and second. Nobody out, and they have not put the ball in play at all. They've gotten two free bases off of us, and we're trying to hold on, Horn is, to a 1-run lead. It's 2-1, Horn, in the bottom of the third.

0: And so hopefully that was a good little reset there by the Jags.
1: Of course, both of these teams had to win in the bi-district round of the playoffs to get to this series. Horn beat Temple 2-1 in their bi-district series, and Rowlett beat Forney 2-0.
0: And so up to bat now for Rowlett, Roger Funk, the DH. He had a single in the first inning. And a single here would likely score another run for Rowlett. He shows bunt, pulls it back. They go send the runner from second to third. The throw was there in time, but I think they just missed the tag. And we saw Rowlett.
1: Oh, boy.
0: Yeah. Rowlett last night, Steve, I mentioned this earlier. They were aggressive last night with stuff like that. And again, the gamble pays off. That was a good effort there by Castillo, the catcher. But I think he just missed the tag.
1: We had our shortstop in very, very tight to play the potential bunt. But the runner ran behind that. And you're right. I think you're right, Matt. I think the ball was there in time. We just didn't get the tag down on the base runner.
0: Now, it was a strike there, so the count's 0-1 to Funk. They have runners at the corners with no outs here in the bottom of the third. Here's the 0-1 pitch. That ball is hit deep into left field, going out of bounds. A play at the fence, and it's caught. A diving catch in left field by Brian Washington to get the out, but Rowlett does tag up at third and score a run, but goodness gracious. Give a lot of credit to Washington to make that play, jumping over the chain link fence over there to make the catch.
1: That was a great play. Are they going to appeal at third to see if he left early? I would. Or they might have. I can't tell. We have so many people standing in front of us here.
2: Now batting is number two, River.
1: I guess. I don't know. I guess he did tag up.
0: Yeah.
1: So anyway, that run scores is 2-2. Man, people are everywhere around here.
0: Yeah. Don't blame him. It's a good ball game. It's a great night. Just can't stand in front of us. Can go wherever else you want. Again, we got to give a lot of credit to Washington out there in left field, Steve. That was an amazing catch. Be on SportsCenter Top 10 tonight. River Kirkuff now up to bat for Rowlett. We're all tied up at two.
1: We have seen two stellar plays in the outfield tonight, one by the center fielder Youngblood and then one there
0: that ball
1: by Washington.
0: Hit shallow.
1: Uh-oh.
0: And
1: the
0: second baseman able to get there.
1: All right.
0: Yeah.
1: I didn't know if he was going to get over there or not, but he did.
0: Yeah, so that's the second out of the evening, of the inning. And all tied up at two here in the bottom of the third. And Trip Thompson now up to bat for Rowlett. He grounded out the shortstop in the first inning, so still looking for his first hit of the evening.
1: Boy, it's been a long inning.
0: No doubt.
1: Man.
0: Thompson showing bunt there, but pulls it away as that pitch was down low. Yeah, this third inning feels like it's lasted just as long as the first and second combined.
1: Yeah, I think you're right. I think this is about a 45 minute inning.
0: That pitch was low, so the count 1-0. Breaking ball outside. Tried to hit the outside corner of the plate, just misses. And the count now 2-0. Two outs here. Two balls. No strikes, two outs. All tied up at two in the bottom of the third. And the coach wants to talk to the ump. Not sure what that's about. They're going to bring in a pinch runner. Yeah. They're going to bring someone in for Grady Holmes. This player looks a little bit more suited to run the bases. Holmes is really, I wouldn't be surprised if Holmes didn't start on the O-line for Rowlett. That's a big, big player there.

0: He is a big guy, and he has good speed.
1: Yeah, he does. I mean, I was in, telling you last night. It's Tripp Thompson still up to bat for Rowlett. He's looked at two pitches. Both of them have been balls. Here's the 2-0 pitch. Swing and a miss. Big pitch there by Chavez to hit the outside corner. He got Thompson to ground out in the first. He's able to get him out here. That would end the third inning. Again, if you're just tuning in, we're all tied up at two here at Paul Carman Field in Rowlett, Texas. Game two of this series. Rowlett winning game one last night, 4-2. The count 2-1. Here's the pitch. That's low. Almost hits the dirt before it gets in the glove of Castillo. And the count now 3-1. Chavez is going to take his time here, kind of gain his composure. Absolutely need to throw a strike here.
0: This has not been a good half inning. If we can get out of this with only giving up one run, that would really be a victory for us, to tell you the truth.
1: Thompson going to call time, put his hand up there for the umpire after had waited a little while for Chavez to deliver the pitch. Certainly can't blame Chavez for that. Again, this is a big moment. Two outs here, the count 3-1. Here's the 3-1 pitch. That is popped up in the air. Should be easily caught. It is by the second baseman to get the third out here. So that'll end the third. We're all tied up at two. And our coverage of JAG playoff baseball will continue in a moment.
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1: Welcome back to Paul Carman Field. Matt Kane alongside Steve Glenn, Patrick Ross back at the station. We're getting ready to start the fourth inning. We're all tied up at two. And if you're just tuning in, here's a little recap of how we got here. The Jags jumped out to an early 2-0 lead in the top of the first. And a lot of that had to do with the fact that four players were hit by a pitch in that first inning. And if you are wondering if you heard me correctly, yes, you did. Four out of the first six batters were hit, and eventually the Jags capitalized on that. Scored two runs in the top of the first. Rowlett scored a run in the bottom of the first to make it 2-1. Both teams went scoreless in the second, and then Rowlett added one more in the third, and we're all tied up at two now as we get ready to start the fourth inning. Up to bat for the Jags is Dom Castillo. That pitch from Thompson, low and a little one-hopper to the glove of the catcher, Claycomb. So we count 1-0. That pitch also outside for a ball.
0: Matt, right now, early in the ball game, the Cubs won, the Rangers nothing, and that's in the bottom of the second inning.
1: Keep an eye on that score throughout the night. And that's three straight balls now from Thompson to Castillo. So I would imagine that this next pitch is going to be a take all the way, make him throw a strike, and that's exactly what he does, that pitch right down the middle to bring the count to 3-1.
0: Also from Major League Baseball, the Astros 10, the Reds nothing. That's in the bottom of the ninth.
1: The 3-1 pitch, there's contact made there, but it's foul down the third baseline. It'll go out of play, actually. And so it was 3-0 and a strike and then a foul ball brings us to a full count. Here's the 3-2 pitch. That ball hit into the air. It looks like it'll be a routine play for the left fielder. It indeed is. So that'll be the first out here in the top of the fourth. And will bring us back to the top of the lineup for the Jags. It's Brian Washington. In the first inning, Washington was hit by a pitch. And then in the second, hit a pop-up to the third baseman. Still looking for his first hit of the evening. That pitch is high from Thompson.
0: We're in the top of the fourth inning. We're tied at two.
1: Washington will watch that ball go by. Count 1-0. Here's the 1-0 pitch. That one's right down the middle. Fastball that hits the outside corner.
0: The Jags back to the top of their order. Washington is the leadoff man in the lineup tonight.
1: Counts even at 1-1. There's a ball that's fouled off down the third base line. Good contact there by Washington, just unfortunately not in play.
0: That was interesting. That pitch was high and inside. And evidently Washington likes him on the inside part of the plate because he really turned on that one and made good contact, as you said, in a pitch that looked very hard to hit to me.
1: The 1-2 pitch is outside for a ball, and the count now even at 2-2. Lots of twos on the board right now. Two balls, two strikes. Both teams have two runs. Here's the 2-2 pitch. That is hit high into the air. And the left fielder tracking it down and will make the grab. So that's back-to-back pop-ups to the left fielder out there making the play. And Chavez now up to bat for the Jags. He has been the pitcher tonight for the Jags. Done a nice job on the mound. And now a chance to help himself out a little bit here with the bat in his hands. Two outs here in the top of the fourth, all tied up at two. That first pitch from Thompson, a little bit high for a ball. Chavez had a single right past the shortstop in the second inning. This time he hits it right at the shortstop. Uh-oh. It's an error. He does not field it cleanly. And Chavez is going to get to first after the error from the shortstop. And that is uncharacteristic of really both of these teams. They played really good defense last night. They've done so the same so far tonight. But that one maybe took an extra hop right before it got to him and threw him off a little bit.
0: Chavez has now been on all three times he's been to the plate. He was hit by a pitch in the first, singled in the second. Now he reaches on the error here in the fourth inning.
1: And that'll bring up Malachi Youngblood, the center fielder. Nice breaking ball there from Thompson that goes right across the middle. Youngblood had that beautiful catch in center field earlier this evening. Had to track it down. It was tailing away from him and reached across his body and made the grab. And now up to bat. Here's the 0-1 pitch. That ball hit right to the second baseman, and he's unable to field it cleanly. It'll go out to center field. They're going to send the runner to third. He gets there in time. And that ball got past the third baseman.
0: It's
1: going to be a play at the plate here. Is he going to get there in time? He's safe.
0: Yeah.
1: So aggressive base running by the Jags pays off after the throw from center field got past the third baseman. And then the awareness to get up and head to the plate. A sliding play there, and he's safe. The Jags have the lead back at 3-2.
0: I know it won't count in the scorebook, but really, Matt, there were two errors on that play. One was on the second baseman not catching the ground ball.
1: Yeah.
0: The other was on the throw from right field all the way to third instead of throwing to second to keep that runner at first. He tried to go all the way to third with it, which meant the runner at first went to second. Of course, it ended up being a bad throw on the run score. So two errors on one play.
1: And the Jags take a 3-2 lead. Now, we do have a little bit of pause in the action here. The catcher for Rowlett seems to be in a little bit of pain after the play at the plate. That's Jeffrey Claycomb. Obviously, hope everything's okay with him, but training staff out to take a look at it. They're looking at that hand and kind of rubbing the shoulder a little bit. So while the training staff tends to him, we'll take a little bit of a break. Our coverage of JAG playoff baseball will continue in a moment.
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1: We're back here live at Paul Carman Field in Rowlett, Texas. Matt Kane alongside Steve Glenn and Patrick Ross back at the station. After the pause in action there, the good news for Rowlett is that the catcher, Jeffrey Claycomb, seems to be okay. He'll remain in the game. The training staff taking a look at the shoulder, the arm, the hand. Everything checks out. He'll stay in. The Jags have a 3-2 lead after that exciting play at the plate. And a big hit by Malachi Youngblood that eventually scored the runner after a couple of errors from the Eagles.
0: Yeah, he hit the ball very hard. There was an error on the second baseman, but it wasn't an easy play. That ball was blistered by Youngblood, but still certainly should have been a play made at second there, but not so. It went into the outfield, and that started a lot of festivities for the Jags, and we score a run. Horn leads it now 3-2.
1: Zach Medrano is the batter for the Jags. He hits the ball right at the third baseman, fields it cleanly. The throw is there to Grady Holmes, and that'll be the third out here in the top of the fourth, but not before the Jags add a run and take the lead back. Our coverage of JAG playoff baseball will continue in a moment.
12: 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You can do
1: it if you try. Welcome back to Rowlett High School. It's game two of this series. Last night, Rowlett took game one 4-2. The Jags looking to even things up tonight here in game two. They currently have a 3-2 lead after they were able to score a run in the top of the fourth. After a couple of errors from Rowlett and some aggressive base running by the Jags, it pays off as they take back the lead. And now we'll head to the bottom of the fourth looking to play some good defense. It'll be Hayden Paris who will get things started here at bat for Rowlett. A little bit of a delay in action. Not sure what's...
0: Well, you know, one thing, and, you know, baseball, so far at least, the umpiring crew is sort of, you know, pretty casual about making sure the teams get in and out of the dugout, and here we go. Because it is, between innings, it's taking a long time.
1: No doubt. I think they're just out here enjoying this weather, enjoying the atmosphere.
0: It's a big crowd. It's a nice night. let's go pick up the pace a little bit out there, it seems to me. But anyway, here we go to the bottom of the fourth inning. The Jags do lead it now 3-2.
1: Yeah, they seem to be in absolutely no hurry. I think one of these umpires must have made their wife mad. He's trying to delay that as long as possible because they're not in a hurry. Either that or they're old friends that just haven't seen each other in a while because they seem to be catching up. But I'm not going to complain, Steve. I haven't seen you in a while. I haven't broadcasted with you in a while. So
0: yeah, I don't blame them. It's a good game.
1: A little extra time for us to hang out.
0: That's right. Good ball game, 3-2 in the fourth.
1: Now, we are getting things started here. Bottom of the fourth, the Jags lead 3-2 over the Eagles. We're going to call time here. The ump, not entirely sure what's going on. We've got another break in action. And now we have a coach for Rowlett jogging to right field. Maybe they're going to have to talk to these.
0: Yeah, that's the deal.
1: The student body.
0: There's the some fans over the right field fence. We talked about that earlier, and evidently maybe some comments from the crowd to the players on the field that the umpire deemed inappropriate.
1: I'm sure the student body out there for Rowlett is saying encouraging things to our outfielder.
0: That's sort of, you know, well, in Major League Baseball, it's sort of part of the game, but not so in high school. You know, you don't want your outfielder to have to put up with a bunch of foolishness out there. So a good job by the umpires to take care of that. Nicely done.
1: No doubt. Good job to get ahead of that before it turns into something. What I'm loving, Steve, is continuing to watch people show up to this game an hour and a half late and surprised that there's no seat, that we didn't save them a seat. And
0: well, it's Friday night. They had to go out to eat first. Maybe caught an early movie. Just now getting to the ballpark.
1: All right, so we're back. We're ready to play here after they had to take care of some festivities out there in right field. Michael Chavez continuing to pitch up to bat as Hayden Paris, the first pitch from Chavez outside for a ball.
0: Now, we've gotten the lead here again, so let's go. We need to get this first guy out. Do not give him any free bases. We don't need any walks.
1: Here's the 1-0 pitch. Tries to hit the outside corner of the plate. Just misses. The count now 2-0, and like you said, Steve, getting dangerously close to walking the leadoff guy. You do not want to do that. And so a strike here is crucial. Here's the 2-0 pitch, and misses again. Three straight balls from Chavez.
0: Now, that was outside. Now, Chavez is getting a little aggravated from time to time, but that pitch was clearly out of the strike zone.
1: Yeah.
0: So
1: can't really argue with that one.
0: See, there's, I don't.
1: Go ahead.
0: I don't think this is a good idea for Chavez to show his disdain for these calls as much as he's doing right now. That usually doesn't pay good dividends for you, to tell you the truth. The home plate umpires don't care for that very much.
1: So he'll step off mound here and regain his composure. Hopefully we'll step up here and deliver a strike. Show bunt, and there's a strike there by Chavez. So good job to put those three straight balls behind him and throw one right down the middle. Jags do have a 3-2 lead here in the bottom of the fourth. The 3-1 pitch from Chavez hit right back to him. He fields it. We'll take it a little bit of steps towards first before he underhand tosses it. And that'll be the first out here in the bottom of the fourth.
0: That's a good job by Chavez to get behind in the count 0-3 and then come back and get the guy for the first out. Very nicely done by Michael Chavez, the right-hander for Horn.
1: No doubt. A good job there to field that and not rush the throw, but take the time, kind of jog towards first, make the easy throw. It's the first out here in the bottom of the fourth. Now up to bat will be the lefty, Orozco. He plays right field for Rowlett. He had a ground out to shortstop in the second inning. So he's still looking for his first hit of the evening. And the count 1-0. And that pitch is low. And that second pitch also a ball. So the count now 2-0. again, Orozco, a left-handed hitter.
0: And he crowds the plate a good bit.
1: Yeah, he does. Here's the 2-0 pitch. That'll be fouled off and out of play. Deep into those wooded areas that kind of follow the shape of the ballpark. A curve there. It really is a beautiful scenery here at the ballpark here in Rowlett. And that foul ball brings the count to 2-1. Here's the 2-1 pitch. And Chavez tried to hit the outside corner, just missed again. You can tell, again, the frustration really sitting in. He's thought that he's hit that spot a couple of times tonight, and the home plate umpire just not giving it to him.
0: The outfield fence here painted in the Rowlett school colors, maroon, with a white lettering, Rowlett Eagles. No, Rowlett Baseball, it says on the outfield fence. Sort of unusual to see an outfield fence painted maroon in baseball.
1: Here's the 3-1 pitch. That's inside. Maybe
0: it hit him, yeah.
1: Hit him, yeah. So that's the second hit by pitch tonight. The first one was Claycomb. He was hit in the third inning that time at Orozco. It looked like he took one maybe right off the left knee just a little bit. And so he's on to first base. It'll bring up Jordan Casillas, the shortstop for Rowlett. Casillas had a double in the second inning. And now the coach for the Jags is going to come out and have a conversation. We'll see if this is just a little bit of a chat or if there's any type of change in the pitching position.
0: Well, we'll see here. Quick updated score in the bottom of the third now, and the Cubs still lead the Rangers 1-0. We really have struggled of late, Matt. The Rangers have scoring runs.
1: You know, I'll be honest with you, Steve. I haven't really been following the Rangers a lot this season. Just with broadcasting two nights a week, we've been in the middle of soccer season for my kids and just not a lot of time at home. So I have not done a good job of keeping up with their season this year.
0: Well, you hadn't missed a lot. They've been up and down. Let's put it that way. They have some. They've been up and down.
1: Jordan Casillas now up to bat for Rowlett. He's a left-handed hitter. And that pitch low and inside for a ball. Now, they do have a runner at first base after Orozco was hit by a pitch. The Jags have a 3-2 lead. Here's the 1-0 pitch. That'll be a strike, even up the count at 1-1.
0: Well, a big moment in the ballgame here in the bottom of the fourth. The Jags leading 3-2, but Rowlett with a runner at first.
1: It'd be a great time for a double play here. Chavez tried to hit the outside corner again. The home plate umpire just not giving it to him at all.
13: I need a Jenny Builder to the press box, please. Jenny Builder.
1: Apparently somebody's in trouble here at the ballpark, if you heard that.
13: Sorry, Jeremy Bearden. Please come to the press box. Jeremy Bearden.
1: And a little bit of a pause in action here. Chavez is going to step off the mound. The count is 2-1. There's one out here in the bottom of the fourth. The Jags holding on to the 3-2 lead. Casillas up to bat for Rowlett. Here's the 2-1 pitch. That's high and outside for a ball. Chavez has struggled a little bit here lately with command of his pitches.
0: Okay, here, and we need to focus here. We need to bear down and come back and get this guy. Runner at first, one out, bottom of the fourth inning, and we're protecting a one-run lead.
1: 3-1 is the count. Only one out here. Here's the pitch, and there's a strike by Chavez. So good job. He's done a nice job a couple times tonight after being down in the count to stand up and deliver those strikes when they desperately need it. Another one would be excellent here. So here's the 3-1 pitch. That ball is hit to right field and is caught by the right fielder. Out there is Blaine Joyce, who makes the grab. And so that's a big second out of this inning, Steve.
0: Yeah, it really is. Big out. Now they're back to the top of the order here with Tucker Opie. Now, he has a good eye. We mentioned it earlier. He walked in the first inning. He has 17 walks on the year. So you're going to have to throw strikes to this guy, or he'll draw a walk on you.
1: Tucker Opie up to bat for Rowlett. That ball hit right in the gap between second and shortstop, pretty much right over the second base out in the center field. And so that'll be a single for Opie. Made that look easy, and so that will move a runner on to second. Opie now standing at first. Two outs here in the bottom of the fourth. The Jags hanging on to that 3-2 lead and are going to need an out here as Rowlett has runners at first and second. But again, the Jags do have two outs. They have that working in their favor. And it'll be Jeffrey Claycomb up to bat, the catcher, who they had to come out and look at earlier, but he's okay. That pitch inside for a strike. Really nice pitch there by Chavez. Not much you can do with that as a hitter. Good placement. So the count 0-1, two strikes. Claycomb's going to ask for time here as Chavez was not in any kind of hurry to deliver that pitch, and so Claycomb asked for just a little bit of a time to step out of that box and reset. Steve, you cannot ask for a better night than what we have tonight here for playoff baseball. Incredible weather.
0: Great night, big crowd, two good baseball teams here. This is game two of a best two of three series for the area championship. Rowlett won game one last night, 4-2. The Jags lead this one 3-2 in the bottom of the fourth.
1: And it was a really good ball game last night in game one. That ball hit, man, they had the second baseman shaded over and they hit him. Here's a play at the plate that gets past the catcher. And I'm not entirely sure. They send the runner to third. Another runner goes to second. So they tried to throw the ball in from right field and were just really aggressive with the throw, and it bounced right past the catcher. And Rowlett scores another run to tie things up at three.
0: That was a well-hit ball and a strong throw. Our first baseman did make the cutoff halfway to the plate. He turned and flipped a throw to the plate. As Matt mentioned, it had some heat on it from fairly close range. It was a hard throw for the catcher to handle, and it got by the catcher, and they scored a run here, 3-3. There was, wow, back and forth this one goes tonight.
1: Absolutely. And, you know, the Jags had, again, shifted the second baseman over a little bit towards second base, and they hit it right where he would normally be, but unfortunately unable to make the play. And so we're all tied up at three here in the bottom of the fourth. We expected a tight one after last night's game, and we're getting just that. One ball, no strikes here in the the bottom of the fourth. There are two outs. Up to bat now is Grady Holmes. He hits that ball high into right field, and there to make the play is Blaine Joyce. So that'll be the third out of the inning. That'll end the fourth inning. We're all tied up at three. Our coverage of JAG playoff baseball will continue in a moment.
3: So why do teenagers play high school sports?
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1: Welcome back to Rowlett High School. It's game two of this series. Rowlett won game one last night, 4-2. We're all tied up at three after four innings, and here to take us into the fifth inning is none other than Steve Glenn.
0: Thank you, Matt. Here we go in a tie ball game, 3-3, as we go to the top of the fifth. Leading off for Horn will be Jonathan Olvera, the second baseman. He was hit by a pitch back in the first inning, grounded out to the second baseman in the third. This is Jonathan's third at-bat of the ballgame. Right-handed hitter, and he'll face Tripp Thompson, who came on in the first inning after only one out. Sort of saved the day, actually, for Rowlett pitching out of a big jam. He's still the pitcher of record now. First pitch in the fifth inning is outside, ball one. Horn scored two of their runs in the first, one in the fourth. Rowlett with single runs in the first, third, and fourth. We're tied at three. That pitch is inside, ball two. Two balls and no strikes. Well, I went to the concession stand before the ball game, Matt. Here's a well-hit ball. Is it through? No. A nice play by the third baseman. Paris picks it up. Throw across the infield is in time. Nicely done. That's out number one.
1: Yeah, it was a good play there by the third baseman for Rowlett. Hayden Paris getting to his knees there, making the stop, and then getting up in time to make the throw. First out.
0: Here's Blaine Joyce now. One out, nobody on, top of the fifth in a 3-3 ball game. Playoff baseball for you tonight right here on KEOM.
1: What were you going to say, Steve, about the concession stand?
0: Yeah, concession stand. Went with the Frito pie tonight.
1: Yeah, I saw
0: and,
1: that.
0: It was solid. It was solid. You know, Ed and I used to always, around the state of Texas in the playoffs, always rate the concession stands around the state and the high school baseball fields. And I would say this was a solid, I would say 7.5 here.
1: I had a hot dog myself.
0: They didn't have a Blackstone grill to grill things on. You got to have that to get up to an 8. Here's a line drive. That's going to be trouble. That's a base hit. And on at first base is Blaine Joyce. He hit a liner into left center field. There's a runner at first, only one out.
1: And Blaine Joyce now, he's reached base every time he's been up to bat. In the first inning, he was hit by a pitch. Not really the way you want to get on base, but I guess you'll take it. The third inning, he was able to get there after a walk, and then now a single, a good hit out to center field, and the Jags have a runner on first. We're all tied up at three. There's one out here in the top of the fifth.
0: Here's J.J. Obali at the plate. First pitch to him's outside, ball one. Now the Frito pie was solid. You know the Fritos, you can't mess them up unless they're stale.
1: Yeah, that's true.
0: But they were solid. Fritos were good, and the solid chili as well. So, pretty good concession stand here, doing a brisk business over to our left as well. Runner at first base, one out. Top of the fifth. Here's a pitch to the plate. That's a call strike.
1: You know, we need to bring somebody with us to these games to make concession stand runs for us during the broadcast.
0: That's true. This ball is hit into center field. It's pretty deep. Center fielder is giving chase. It's back deep to the wall, but he makes the catch. The right fielder actually went over and actually made the play. Orsko actually went over and made the play deep right center field, but that's out number two. Boy, he gave that one a ride, man.
1: Yeah, he really did. That ball, by far, the deepest ball that we've seen hit tonight. And kind of kept carrying. You know, I thought it was going to be an easy play, but then they had to keep going back and back, and finally able to make the grab for the second out of the inning here.
0: Emiliano Medina at the plate. He goes after the first pitch and hits it foul. Tripp Thompson has done a nice job in relief since coming on. He's pitched 1, 2, 3, and 2/3 innings now. And he's only given up, let's see, only one base hit, it looks like. We'll check that in a second. No, two base hits. Now, his defense made a couple of errors last inning that cost him a run, but he's only given up two base hits since coming on in relief. Here's the 0-2 pitch. That one's popped up. It's in fair ground. The pitcher comes in. It's going to come all the way in and make the catch. Oh, I thought he was going to step on that bat as he was coming into foul ground to make that play, but he avoids it and makes the catch for the third out of the inning. That really was the catcher's ball there. I'm not sure why the pitcher wanted to make the call, but he did, and he made the play for the third out. Well, a pretty quick top of the fifth. We'll go now to the bottom of the fifth. We're tied at 3. Area Championship Baseball here on KEOM. Our coverage of Horn Jag Playoff Baseball continues after this.
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0: Rowlett High School, the site of tonight's ball game. Playoff baseball for you on KEOM Radio. Glad to have you along with us. And a good ball game as we head to the bottom of the fifth. It's tied at 3. Back warming up for the Jags, right-hander Michael Chavez going into his fifth inning of work. He has given up tonight, let's see, 1, 2, 3, 5 base hits through 4 innings. A solid outing so far. He hasn't walked many. He did hit a batter, and he does have one walk on the night.
23: Now batting for the Eagles, number 3, Roger Funk.
0: Here's Roger Funk at the plate. He singled and had an RBI back in the first inning of play, flew out to left field back in the third. This is Roger's third at-bat. It's getting increasingly more difficult, Matt, for us to see the field with all the fans walking in front here, but we'll make do.
1: No doubt.
0: Michael Chavez now pitching out of the stretch, even with nobody on. This is a bunt that goes foul, strike one.
1: Yes, Steve, we're not far away from having to join the student body out there in right field and tailgate with them in broadcast.
0: By the way, the Rangers have fallen further behind. 3-0 now, the Cubs over Texas in the fourth inning. Here's the 0-1 pitch. Off-speed pitch. The hitter fouls it off. Two strikes. River Kirkhoff is the on-deck hitter. He has a .328 average on the season, so a good hitter in the on-deck circle for the Eagles. This ball is popped up. It'll be playable. First baseman comes in, makes the call. That's Ovalle. Easy play for him, out number one.
1: That's a good start for the Jags. Again, it's a tight ball game right now, all tied up at 3 in the top of the fifth. And anytime you can get the leadoff guy out, That's a good sign. You certainly don't want to get him on base. So already one out here. You get the DH out. Now up to bat is Kirkhoff, the center fielder. He's 0 for 2 so far on the evening.
0: First pitch to him is a call strike.
1: That's a beautiful breaking ball there by Chavez to hit the inside corner of the plate.
0: First name is River. Where's number 2 on the back of that Rowlett jersey? Here's a ball down the first baseline that goes foul. Quickly, the count's 0-2. Bottom of the fifth, one out, nobody on for Rowlett. We're tied at 3 right now. Horn in the bi-district series, we mentioned it to you earlier, beat Temple 2-1. They won game 1, 6-4. Temple won game 2, 9-4. And then Horn came back to win the third game, 9-2. To move on to the next round of the playoffs. That pitch was outside, ball one. So one ball and two strikes to River Kirkhoff.
1: Let's go to that, back to that breaking ball here. Yeah, he does. Oh, he tried to hit the outside corner, just missed.
0: Just outside. That's a good-looking pitch.
1: Yeah.
0: He wanted to get the hitter to chase that one outside. He didn't do it. Count goes to 2-2. Chavez pitches out of the stretch to every hitter, whether there's anybody on base or not. There's a fly ball to right field, easily played there by Blaine Joyce for out number 2. Just a high, easy, lazy fly ball out to right field it was. And the right fielder just had to move a step or two, that's all, and he made the catch. 2 out, nobody on, and here's Tripp Thompson.
1: Thompson had a ground out to shortstop in the first inning and then a pop up right to the second baseman in the third, and so he's been unsuccessful so far tonight in reaching base for the Eagles.
0: Chavez has shown no sign really of tiring at all. Here's a pitch, a one hopper right back to the mound. Chavez has it himself. Tosses to first base. That'll do it. A 1-2-3 defensive inning for Horn. Quickly will go now to the top of the sixth inning. We're still tied 3-3. Playoff baseball for you tonight right here on KEOM.
2: 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It gives us hope for the future. High school sports. There's so much more than just a game. This message presented by the Texas University Interscholastic League and the Texas High School Athletic Directors Association.
0: Here we go to the sixth inning of play in a tie ball game here in the playoffs, and back to the play-by-play microphone. Here's Matt Kane.
1: All right, well, thanks so much for that, Steve. And it was a good fifth inning there, a quick fifth inning for the Jags as they ended it. And just to kind of a little bit of a scoring recap here, and the top of the first, the Jags took a 2-0 lead. And the bottom of the first, Rowlett added a run, so we were all 2-1 lead for the Jags after the first inning. Both teams go scoreless in the second. And then in the third, the Jags do not score, but Rowlett does. They tie things up at 2. And then both teams are able to get a run in the fourth inning, and both teams currently sitting with 3 runs as we are getting ready to start the sixth inning. Up to bat is Dom Castillo for the Jags. He bats in that ninth spot. He hits a ball high into the air, and it'll be caught by the shortstop. So a quick out here to get things started in the sixth. About as easy of a play as you can get there for the shortstop. And it'll take us back to the top of the lineup for the Jags. It's Brian Washington, who plays left field. Had an incredible play earlier in the ball game, jumping over the chain-linked fence and foul territory, made the grab, and now we'll try to get things going. He was hit by a pitch in the first inning and has back-to-back pop-ups in his last two times at bat. That first pitch to Washington, a ball, and the count 1-0. That next pitch right down the middle for a strike to even up the count at 1-1. Tripp Thompson continuing to pitch for Rowlett. He came in halfway through the first inning after Grady Holmes struggled. That pitch from Thompson high for a ball.
0: Thompson with a long relief appearance. You know, coming into this game, we mentioned it earlier, he had only pitched 10 and a third innings the entire season.
1: That ball is hit well into left field. Tracking it down is the left fielder. Sorry to cut you off there, Steve. That's Tucker Opie able to track that down. I thought that had a chance to get behind him, but a good play there by Opie.
0: Yeah, I was with you. I thought that was over his head. But he went back quickly on it. Got a good jump on the ball and made it look fairly easy out there in left field, actually.
1: So that'll bring Chavez up to bat for the Jags. He's the pitcher that we've talked so much about tonight. He's done a nice job pitching. And now with the chance to help himself out with the bat in his hands, hits the ball right to the third baseman. Fields it cleanly. The throw was there in time. So talk about a very quick top of the sixth. Three up, three down. We'll get ready to head to the bottom of the sixth after this. Our coverage of JAG playoff baseball will continue in a moment.
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0: See.
1: Welcome back to Paul Carman Stadium out here in Rowlett, Texas. It's a beautiful ballpark. Matt Cain alongside Steve Glenn. Patrick Ross back at Master Control. Athletic Director Cody Groves out here enjoying the game also right behind us. He's been out last night supporting the team. Out here tonight also to oversee the action. We're all tied up at three here in the bottom of the sixth. And certainly appreciate Cody Groves and all the work that he does for the athletic department in Mesquite ISD. Great athletic director, but an even better man. And we're lucky to have him as a member of Mesquite ISD. And of course, had a long history of success as the head coach at Poteet. The football team had a lot of success under Coach Groves, and now a chance to lead at a higher position in our district and doing a great job out here supporting the Jags tonight. We're in the bottom of the sixth inning, all tied up at three. And Steve and I were kind of talking, you know, the umpire not in a lot of hurry. And, I mean, we're still out here just kind of throwing around, throwing some pitches, walking around. And finally, the batter for the Eagles up to bat. It's Hayden Paris, the third baseman for the Eagles. He'll get things started here in the bottom of the sixth. It was a quick top of the sixth, three up, three down. Maybe lasted a total of 5 minutes.
0: You know, it's very interesting. You know, Horn has three runs tonight on only three base hits. But we've had, four or five guys hit by pitch. So that helped our cause a little bit.
1: No doubt. Hayden Paris up to bat now for Rowlett. He swings at the first pitch, hits it right towards the shortstop. He fields it cleanly, delivers a good throw to first base. And so a quick out here in the bottom of the sixth. That's a great play there by Ian Reyes, the shortstop.
23: Number zero.
1: Took a couple of bounces before it got to Reyes, but he was able to keep his composure and field that cleanly and deliver a strike to first base to get the first out here in the bottom of the sixth. And now up to bat will be Orozco, who plays right field for the Eagles. He's a lefty.
0: Through five innings, Rowlett has three runs on five base hits.
1: That's a good pitch there by Chavez to hit the outside corner. Left-handed batter in Orozco. He was hit by a pitch in the fourth inning.
0: It's interesting.
1: Oh, got hit again. I feel somewhat responsible for that. Just brought it right up, and then it happened half a second later.
23: Number nine, Jordan Casillas.
0: You know, both of these teams haven't had a lot of hits. Horn only three, Rowlett five. But they both have three runs here. And it's interesting, if you look at Rowlett's three runs they've scored, two of the runs that scored, both of those runners got on base being hit by a pitch. Of the three runs that Horn has, two of those runs scored by runners being hit by a pitch, and the third one, Matt, got on base with an error.
1: Yeah, so both teams really doing a nice job of making the other team pay for when those batters were hit by the pitch. And hopefully the Jags able to get out of this one without any harm done. There's one out here in the bottom of the sixth. All tied up at three. The Eagles do have a runner at first base. And the count 1-0. Here's the 1-0 pitch right down the middle for a strike. It's Jordan Casillas up to bat. Another left-handed batter for the Eagles. He plays shortstop. Still looking. No, he got ahead of double there in the second inning, so. And that pitch inside. Casillas will watch it go by for a ball. Two balls, one strike, one out here in the bottom of the sixth, all tied up at three. For what has been an absolutely beautiful night of baseball. Great atmosphere, great crowd, and both teams playing well in game two of this series. The Jags have to win tonight to force a game three that would be tomorrow at Rockwall. There's a ball that's hit into left field. Going to have to hustle. It falls just fair. And it was a good effort by Washington in left field to track that ball down, but it kind of fell in no man's land there in between third base and the left fielder. And
0: yeah,
1: landed
0: right.
1: Just fair.
0: Landed just fair. He did well to get to that ball and get to it quickly to hold that lead runner to second base. I was afraid it was going to slice away from him and they would get that runner to third, but not so. So nicely played in left field by Washington. But runners at first and second here in the bottom of the sixth for Rowlett.
1: Yeah, first and second is where the runners currently stand. There's one out here in the bottom of the sixth.
0: And they're back to the top of the order here.
1: Be a good chance to get a double play here and get out of this inning. There's a big pitch, a big swing and a miss by Tucker Opie. Beautiful pitch there by Chavez. Good sign here in this battle. Like Steve said, they're back at the top of the lineup and to deliver that strike. Good start for the Jags. Here's the 0-1 pitch. That's high for a ball. The count now even at 1-1.
0: Well, obviously, late in the ballgame, we're in the bottom of the sixth. This is a tie score at 3-all, so a big, big moment here.
1: There's the 1-1 pitch. That hits the inside corner of the plate for a strike.
0: Boy, that was a quality pitch right
1: there. No doubt.
0: Came inside on the right-handed hitter, painted that inside corner for a strike.
1: So Chavez now ahead in the count at 1-2. Checks the runners at first and second. Goes for the breaking ball, just misses inside to even up the count at 2-2.
0: Ball had a lot of movement on it, but it looked like it stayed.

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1: This message presented by the Texas University Interscholastic League and the Texas High School Athletic Directors Association.
2: Welcome back to Rowlett High School. It's a good ball game tonight between the Jags and the Eagles. Again, this is game two of the series. Rowlett won game one last night. It's do or die for the Jags tonight if they want to force a game three tomorrow. We're all tied up at three as we head to the seventh, and here to take us to that seventh inning is Steve Glenn.
3: All right, here we go, Matt. Great ball game here. Game two in this series for the area championship. A reminder to you now, Rowlett did win game one last night 4-2, so the Jags need a win here tonight to keep alive in this series and force a game three. We're tied 3-3 as the Jags pick up their bats and come to the plate in the top of the seventh. Horn will send to the plate hitters 3, 4, and 5 in the batting order to the plate, so we're in the heart of our order here. Leading off will be Malachi Youngblood.
2: And, Steve, I don't know how much it costs to get into these ball games. You know, we just walk in because we're broadcasting. But whatever you pay tonight, you got your money's worth, because this has been an absolute great ball game and a great atmosphere.
3: It really has, no doubt about it. We're glad to be here for you to broadcast on KEOM. Trip Thompson back on the mound. Trip Thompson back on the mound for Rowlett. His first pitch is down low, ball one. We're in the seventh in a tie ball game in the playoffs. Every pitch is important. Every out is big. Walks and errors really hurt you. You need to stay away from those things. There's a swing and a miss, strike one.
2: It's a big swing there by Youngblood. You could tell he really wanted that. Just a little bit behind that pitch, and now the count even at 1-1.
3: Youngblood had the double in the first inning and drove in two runs. Here's the 1-1 pitch. Ground ball to the shortstop, picked up cleanly. Long throw across the infield. It's close. He's out at first base. Whew. Oh, by half a step. Youngblood can run, and he runs well down the line. But they just get him at first for out number one.
2: And the coach at first base for the Jags, you can tell, just putting that hand over the mouth. He knew that play was close. Give a lot of credit to Malachi Youngblood. Absolutely sprinting. I mean, that's what you want to see in the playoffs, right? It's game two of a series. You got to win. It's the seventh inning. Give it all you got. And Malachi Youngblood almost able to beat out the throw.
3: At the plate now is Medrano. Ground ball to the third baseman. An easy play there for the third baseman. An easy throw. Uh-oh. Two up and two down. We're down to our third out here. So two ground outs, and here's Jonathan Overa, the second baseman. He's 0 for 2 tonight. He did get on first base via the hit by pitch back in the first inning, as did four Horn Jags in that inning, hit by a pitch.
2: Four out of the first six batters were hit by that pitch.
3: That pitch is outside, ball one. We need a base runner. Any way we can get it. We'll take a walk. We'll take a hit by a pitch, a base hit, an error. We just need a base runner here in the seventh. Thompson to
2: there
3: the
2: it
3: plate.
2: Is.
3: Base
2: oh,
3: hit.
2: Gets,
3: nope.
2: Oh,
3: the second
2: man.
3: Baseman is there. I thought it was over his head, but not so. He gave some ground. Went into shallow right field. The second baseman did for Rowlett. That is Funk, who made the play for the third out. And we're quickly up and down in order in the top of the seventh inning. We'll go now to the bottom of the seventh with the game on the line, so stay tuned. We'll be back for the seventh inning after this.
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2: Back to the mound, warming up again is Michael Chavez, trying to go the distance tonight for Horn in a playoff ball game. This is the area championship round of postseason play. He's pitched all six innings so far, and he takes the hill here in the seventh. He's given up six hits tonight, but, you know, he hasn't walked but one, and that's been a big aid to him. But with only one strikeout tonight, you know, the opponent, the Rowlett Eagles, have put the ball in play. But the good, strong defense behind Chavez tonight, the Horn D has looked good tonight and has made two or three really outstanding plays.
3: For the Eagles,
4: and they're going to have to continue that trend here in the bottom of the seventh, all tied up at three. Absolutely have to be playing your best baseball here. There's a run scored by Rowlett would end the ball game, and so you've got to get out of this inning without giving up a run and force extra innings. You can feel the energy in the ballpark right now.
2: Grady Holmes leads it off for Rowlett. He's the big first baseman. He bats in the number three spot in the order. He takes the first pitch up high. He had a base hit back in the first inning of play. He walked in the third. And he hit the ball well to right field his last trip to the plate, but the right fielder made the play. That pitch is just outside, I guess. Mm. So is that, just outside, ball two.
4: It's a tough call there.
2: We need this leadoff out right here. There's a good pitch. There's a call strike on the outside corner.
4: That, to me, looked like the exact same pitch as the one right before it. But I'll take it. I'm glad he did not call that one a ball. The count now 2-1.
2: Chavez looks in, gets the sign from Castillo, his catcher. Here's the pitch to the plate. That'll be popped up. Will it stay playable? Back to the screen goes the catcher. Can he find it? And he makes the catch, does he?
4: No,
2: oh,
4: he
2: didn't
4: it.
2: Hold on
4: yeah,
2: to
4: he dropped it.
2: It.
4: That's tough. You know, you kept waiting to see if it was going to hit the net or not. It kind of kept coming back and forth. And
2: that was a tough play.
4: That's a tough play.
2: The catcher gave chase. Castillo came back to the screen for it. Made a good effort, but you're right. It did get close to that screen. You had to worry about that as well. At any rate, couldn't make the play. So the hitter's still alive at the plate. The count is two balls and two strikes. Chavez back on the hill. Looks in, gets the sign. He'll go to the stretch, a chest high hole. Here's the pitch. Well hit, ball, line drive. Great play defensively. That's an L. Second baseman, Overa, makes another stellar play defensively behind Chavez.
4: Well, we said the Jags were going to have to play good defense here in the bottom of the seventh, and that is exactly what they just did. What an incredible play there by Overa. A diving catch at second base.
2: Boy, that ball was blistered. If that ball got by him, it very well could have split the outfield in right and left,
4: no
2: and
4: doubt.
2: Right and centered and gone for extra bases. But a diving catch toward center field by the second baseman, Overa, and there's one out, nobody on. And here's Roger Funk, the cleanup hitter for Rowlett at the plate. First pitch is a call strike.
4: The Jags have had three or four of those tonight, Steve, just those beautiful catches.
2: They really have.
4: It's been incredible defensive play by the Jags behind Chavez tonight.
2: Here's the one strike pitch. Breaking ball, swing and a miss. Boy, that was a great curveball right there, a breaking pitch of some kind. A swing and a miss, and it's strike two.
4: Chavez facing the DH right now, and Roger Funk. Way ahead in the count of
2: 0-2. Here's the 0-2 pitch, way outside, ball one. Funk one for three in tonight's ball game. He had an RBI single back in the first inning of play. One ball, two strikes, pitch to the plate, swung on and missed, strike three.
4: Well, that's Chavez's second strikeout of the evening, and that was a masterclass job there. I mean, just beautiful pitching, going to that breaking ball, bringing Funk down to his knees, swinging that bat. Beautiful, beautiful job there. Great execution by Chavez. And two outs here in the bottom of the seventh, all tied up at three.
3: Here's River Kirkhoff at the plate. He's the center fielder defensively. He's a good hitter, has a 328 average on the season. Chavez delivers. Curveball, strike one.
4: That breaking ball, Steve, is really throwing these hitters off.
3: He has gone with a steady diet of breaking pitches here in the seventh inning so far, no doubt about it.
4: It's just freezing those batters.
3: Here's the 0-1 pitch. Another breaking pitch. That one goes outside, ball one. We're tied at three, bottom of the seventh. Two outs, nobody on. Rowlett at the plate here. It's outside, ball two.
4: Not a bad placement there by Chavez, trying to hit the outside corner, but maybe just a little bit too far outside or maybe too bit low. Count now 2-1.
3: There's a good-looking pitch. Oh, my goodness, just outside, I guess.
4: Oh, man.
3: 3-1. Boy, the crowd to our right, you can probably hear in the crowd, Mike, the horn crowd thought that was a strike for sure, but not called one at the plate. Three balls and one strike. Kirkhoff back to the plate. Well, crowds the plate, a straightaway stance from the right side of the plate. That pitch is outside, and that's ball four, and we didn't really obviously want to do that, but a couple of good quality pitches just didn't get the call there. We can't let that rattle you now. We can't let that rattle us. That's all right. Still two outs here. And here comes the coach out of the horn dugout to talk to the pitching staff and the infielders. Now, maybe on what to do if they try to, I don't know what they might talk about here other than just let everybody know. Let's get our composure back. Are they going to change pitchers here?
4: Yeah, I think they are. Oh, pitch count.
3: Okay. All right. So the pitch count situation has gotten Chavez. They do have a pitch count limit in high school baseball these days, and so he has reached his limit, and he has to come out. You know, they didn't want to take him out, but that is the rule.
4: Well, and you can hear the crowd behind us standing up, clapping for Chavez. He had an incredible night pitching for the Jags. Would have kept going without that pitch count rule in place.
3: So let's see who's going to come in, Matt, to pitch for Horn now. That is, I didn't get the youngster's number. We will in a second.
4: I think it was
3: here.
4: 35, if I saw correctly. 25.
5: Ian Reyes.
4: So he's played shortstop for the Jags tonight, but will now he'll be the pitcher.
3: Ian Reyes on in relief. He was the starting shortstop. Chavez, I'm sure, will go to short now.
4: Well, you hate that Chavez didn't get those calls there that were, you know, the called balls, but could have been strikes because he could have gone the full seven innings. There's two outs here. If he had gotten those calls, he would have been able to go all seven, but instead has to be done early because of the pitch count. And like we said, Ian Reyes now will take it the rest of the way. We're all tied up at three here in the bottom of the seventh. Two outs, and the Eagles do have a runner at first as Reyes continuing to warm up there as his name is called upon. He's got some good speed there watching some of these pitches, Steve.
3: He'll face Tripp Thompson when play resumes. Tripp started the game as defensively in the field, but came on in the first inning to be the relief pitcher. He's pitched the rest of the way for Rowlett, but he'll be the hitter coming to the plate with a runner at first, two outs in the bottom of the seventh in a tie ball game. We're tied at three. Of course, if it ends in a tie, obviously there's extra innings until someone wins. See what happens here. Runner at first, two down. That's – So Chavez goes to shortstop, which is another little bit of an issue. He's been on the mound pitching the whole ballgame. He hasn't played defensively at shortstop the entire ballgame. Of course, he is a normal shortstop, so that shouldn't be a problem. But obviously, he has not fielded any ball hit his way from that particular defensive position yet tonight, at least. Pickoff move to first, not in time. And good, quick pickoff move by Reyes there. As with this situation here, it wouldn't be surprising at all if they try to get that lead runner down to second base on a steal. Now there's another pickoff move. Runner at first takes his lead. Another pickoff move to first. We're really trying to hold that runner close to first base. Runner at first. Not a huge lead, but let's keep an eye on him anyway. Here's the pitch to the plate. That'll be down low, ball one. Now, in this situation, one thing you have to guard against. You have to guard against worrying so much about that runner at first that you walk the guy at the plate. Focus in on this pitch right here. One ball and no strikes. There's a good pitch. Fastball inside corner. Called strike one.
4: That's a beautiful pitch there. And really just nothing you can do with that as a hitter. I mean, that placement freezes you. You think it's a ball, but again, just hits the inside corner. Another pitch like that would be great.
3: Pickoff move to first, boy.
4: Nearly, I don't know about that.
3: He nearly threw it away.
4: I don't know that you want to do anything that would allow them to move the runner to second. Goodness gracious. He's got two outs here. Let's just worry about the guy at home plate.
3: Out of the stretch with that runner at first. Pitch to the plate. Uh-oh. They call a bonk. Oh, no. I think they just called a bonk. They get a runner to second base. They get a runner to second base on a bonk call. Ooh,
4: yikes.
3: That's not good. I wasn't really watching him in the stretch. You have to come to a full stop out of that stretch, and I really wasn't focused on that. But that has to really be worrisome to the new pitcher just out on the mound who has a bonk called on him in the bottom of the seventh inning in a playoff game. That moves the runner to second base. So he'll have to try to have a short memory and forget about that quickly. Runner at second now in scoring position with two outs. One ball and one strike to count. Trip Thompson at the plate. Pitch to the plate. So call strike at the knees.
4: What a beautiful pitch there by Ian Reyes. That's the second time that he's really frozen Kirkhoff. Or I'm sorry, Thompson there batting. And when you command the zone like that, really nothing you can do as a hitter. One ball, two strikes, two outs.
3: Here's the stretch. Pause. Pitch is up high, ball two.
4: Ooh.
3: Tell you what, Reyes has some zip on that fastball.
4: Yeah. I thought that was another good one there. But, you know, like you said, Steve, maybe just a little bit too high. And the count now 2-2.
3: Two balls and two strikes.
4: Two outs.
3: Runner at second base. Here's the pitch to the plate. Down low, ball three. Down low, ball three. Now, we have a place to put this guy. A walk here, which you don't want to do, obviously, but a walk here doesn't necessarily hurt you that much. What we have to worry about is that guy at second base. There's a runner at second for Rowlett. Two outs. Bottom of the seventh in a tie ball game. Three balls and two strikes to count. Reyes out of the stretch. Checks the runner at second. Checks him again.
4: And asks for time right at the last
3: good
4: second.
3: Grief. That's got to be irritating to the pitcher. But home plate umpire did give the hitter the timeout call.
4: It's the baseball version of freezing the kicker there, Steve.
3: Yeah. So here's Reyes out of the stretch again. Here's the pitch to the plate. Line shot down the line, nicely played by the first baseman. That's the third out of the inning.
4: A
3: beautifully done by Ovalle. That ball was well hit down the line, but Ovalle played it nicely, stepped on the bag at first. That'll do it for the seventh inning. We'll go to extra innings here in Rowlett, Texas. Our coverage of playoff baseball continues after this.
5: Teacher Lauren Johnson returned all the graded essays but one. He believed that one student was capable of more.
6: I don't believe taking the middle of the road is your philosophy. This time, write something you really believe.
5: The student wrote a new one about excellence. Instead of just grading an essay, Mr. Johnson changed a life. I am that student. I became a writer, and I wrote this to thank him.
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11: Family, friends, and fun. KEOM Mesquite.
3: We're back live here going to the eighth inning of play. Tripp Thompson comes back on the mound for the Rowlett Eagles. He came on in relief. He didn't start the game, so he hasn't reached his pitch limit as far as the pitch count goes. So he's back on the mound. And here we go to the eighth inning of play. Play-by-play call will be given to you by Matt Cain.
4: Well, thanks, Steve. And I just want to go back to the way the seventh inning
3: Hey,
4: ended.
3: Wait a minute. What happened here? Did they say he does the pitch count caught up with him as well? Or what are they doing?
4: Yeah, maybe so.
3: I can't tell for sure.
4: Not entirely sure, but going back to the way that seventh inning ended, you know, if Ovalle doesn't make that play at first base, that ball was hit down the line. Rowlett had a runner at second who almost 100% was going to come around and score. Ball game would be over. So a huge play there by Ovalle to not only field that ball cleanly, but then to get to first base and make the tag. That's the kind of plays you have to make in the playoffs, and I think the training staff is just coming out to take a look at one of the players. Not sure what could have happened in between all the pause and play we had and then now, but something.
3: Well, Thompson is back on the mound ready to go. And I'm not sure they're looking at either a player or an umpire. Yeah, they're looking at one of the players down that. So I don't know.
4: Seems like everything's going to be okay. I think that's just the theme of the night tonight, Steve. Just, you know, just kind of a slow, not a lot of pace to this, a lot of pauses in action. Well, the good news is, whatever you paid tonight, you're getting extra innings for free. And it's a beautiful night. It's an incredible crowd. It keeps getting more and more crowded by the moment. I don't know if people are hearing about this good game and just driving on over to check it out. But we're getting ready to start the eighth inning as we're all tied up at three. Like Steve mentioned, Tripp Thompson continuing to pitch for Rowlett. That first pitch, a strike. It's Blaine Joyce up to bat for the Jags. He hits that ball down the third baseline over the head of the third baseman. The left fielder able to stop it before Joyce can head to second. But a good sign for the Jags. They get the leadoff hitter on base after a big hit from Joyce.
3: Boy, he turned on that one nicely and pulled it down the line right over the head of the third baseman. Now, it went over his head by a good 6 or 7 feet. No way he could have caught that ball. And a line drive down the line. I was hoping maybe it would hook into the corner, but not so. The left fielder did get there to cut it off. But a leadoff single by Blaine Joyce.
4: And now it'll be J.J. Ovalle up to bat. He plays first base. He had that incredible play. He shows bunt. That's a foul ball. And the Jags, you can tell, being strategic here, trying to move the runner on to second. That would put Joyce in scoring position if Ovalle is able to lay down this bunt. We'll see if he squares away again.
3: Pretty big lead at first base.
4: He does that. There's the bunt. Perfect bunt. That'll move Joyce on to second. Great job there by Evale. Well executed, or great execution there. Being a selfless player, you know, in a moment like this, you'd love to step up and deliver a home run and have that to your name, but instead he plays his part. And the bunt moves Joyce into scoring position. One out here in the top of the eighth inning, all tied up at three. In the second game of the series, the Jags trying to force game three tomorrow at Rockwall.
3: Emilio Medina will be at the plate now, unless we have a pinch hitter for Horn. I don't think we do. Let's wait and see.
4: It does look like somebody new. I don't think that's right. Medina. We'll try to get a number on that in a second. A lot of obstacles in our way right now at the moment to try to get that. But we'll get a number and a name for you as soon as we can. And there's the first pitch. That's number three. Let's see if we can pull up the roster here, Steve. Number three is Trey Jones for the Jags. And Jones takes a look at that first pitch from Thompson. It's a ball. The count now 1-0. Joyce standing at second base for the Jags. He's in scoring position. Here's the 1-0 pitch. Jones looks at that. Whew, I feel like that's one you got to swing at.
3: Might have had the take sign on there, maybe wanting another. But you don't know. I don't know if it was or not, but it looked like a good pitch here, as you mentioned, for sure.
4: The count 1-1. And there's a big swing and a miss by Trey Jones. The count now 1-2. Looked like a breaking ball there from Thompson. This is a big moment here. If you strike out Trey Jones, now you're looking at two outs. If somehow Trey Jones can put it in play, you're looking at potentially scoring Joyce at second. So a big pitch coming here from Thompson. Here's the 1-2. That ball's hit high into the air. And the shortstop tracking it down. He makes the grab, so Joyce will have to stay at second. It'll be two outs now here in the top of the eighth. After Medina, I'm sorry, Trey Jones pops up that ball. And an easy grab for the shortstop. Dom Castillo now up to bat for the Jags.
3: So a timeout on the field called right now. And the coach for Rowlett coming out to visit with his squad. There's two outs.
4: I mean, Steve,
3: there is a runner at second, so I don't know what the conversation might have been.
4: Steve, there is not an open spot in this ballpark.
3: No, there's.
4: I mean, this is an amazing crowd.
3: It really is. A big, huge crowd here tonight.
4: Two outs here in the top of the eighth, all tied up at three. The Jags have Joyce standing at second base. Dom Castillo up to bat for Horn. Here's the first pitch. That's high for a ball. Looks like the umpire thought about calling that a strike, Steve, but I think that's the right call there. Maybe a little bias here. The count 1-0. That pitch much better from Thompson right down the middle for a strike.
3: You know, Thompson has to be nearing his pitch limit as far as the pitch count goes as well. We'll have to keep an eye on that.
4: Here's the 1-1 pitch. That's a grounder hit right to the third baseman. He fields it cleanly, and it's a one-hopper. And making the tag at first base is Grady Holmes. He gets the third out. And so that'll end the top of the eighth. The Jags unable to put a run on. We stay tied up at three. We'll get ready to start the bottom of the eighth here in playoff baseball. Our coverage of Mesquite ISD playoff baseball will continue in a moment.
12: Please hold.
13: Ugh. Why won't this webpage load?
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4: Welcome back. As we have just finished the top of the eighth, we're still tied up at three. Matt Cain alongside Steve Glenn, Patrick Rotz back at the station. It's been a great ball game tonight here in this second game of the series. If you're just tuning in, you've missed quite a ball game. And Rowlett won game one of the series last night, so Horn knew coming into tonight that they absolutely have to win. And they are showing that fight here. Unfortunately, they were unable to get any runs scored in the top of the eighth, and now their attention's going to have to turn to playing good defense, as they absolutely cannot give up a run here to Rowlett in the bottom of the eighth, or the game would be over. So, got to have good pitching, got to have good defense, and the Jags have certainly displayed their ability to do both of those things tonight. I think continuing to pitch for the Jags, is that Ian Reyes still out there? I would think so.
2: Well, let's see.
4: Some of the pitches he was throwing didn't seem to have the speed that he was displaying early on. He's kind of just barely throwing right now.
2: It's number 25.
4: Yeah,
2: that's him.
4: That's Reyes, yeah. Maybe he's just saving his arm for when it really matters here.
2: I don't know why the warm-up pitches haven't already been taken care of. My goodness, the other inning ended 3 or 4 minutes ago at least. Anyway, I don't know. Anyway,
4: I'm telling you.
2: Still throwing warm-up pitches.
4: My hypothesis is that one of these umps made their wives mad, and he told the other ones, it's best if we just stretch this thing out. Even so, to the point where both teams agreed to go to extra innings. That's how nice they are. Up to bat to get things started here in the bottom of the eighth will be Hayden Paris for Rowlett. He plays third base. He has yet to reach base yet. He's 0 for 3 tonight. And I'm sure that Ian Reyes would love to make that 0 for 4 here in the bottom of the eighth. So Michael Chavez was the pitcher for a majority of the night. For Horn, eventually had to come out of the game because of the pitch count rule. That brought in Ian Reyes. He had a great end to the seventh inning and a good start here in the bottom of the eighth. That first pitch right down the middle for a strike. Here's the 0-1 pitch. That's also a strike. Hits the outside corner. So Reyes way ahead in the count here in his battle against Paris with an 0-2 count. And here's the pitch. Breaking ball. That ball's hit to the first baseman. Makes a diving catch. The throw to there and first is in time. An incredible play by Evale. A diving stop. And then a great job by Reyes to sprint to first base and get there in time. The throw from Evale there to get the out. That's incredible defensive effort there by the Jags.
2: Yeah, another good play defensively for Horn, keeping them in this ball game. We're tied at 3 in the eighth inning. Extra inning baseball tonight in postseason play.
4: And the good news for the Jags, they're facing the last three hitters in the lineup. And that's kind of the position you'd like to be in this do-or-die inning. Cannot give up any runs. Up to bat now is Orozco. And that first pitch from Reyes right down the middle for a strike. So he's off to a good start here in a very crucial bottom of the eighth. We're all tied up at 3. Here's the 0-1 pitch. Oh, you got to give that to him, but the ump says outside to even up the count at 1-1. Orozco, a left-handed batter. Here's the 0-1, or the 1-1 pitch, and that ball is fouled off. One ball, two strikes, one out here in the bottom of the eighth. We're in extra innings after we were all tied up at 3. After 7, the Jags were unable to add any runs in the top of the eighth. So here we are in the bottom. The count 1-2, that pitch to Orozco is low to even up the count at 2-2. Chavez getting set to deliver the 2-2 pitch. Here it is, a breaking ball that is outside to make the count full. Certainly do not want to walk this number 8 batter in the lineup. So this would be a big out here if you're able to deliver a strike. Here's the 3-2 pitch, that's low. And Orozco will head to first base after the walk. I don't think the Horn crowd agreed with that one.
15: Top batting, number 9, Jordan Garcia.
4: So now, if you're the Jags, your attention turns to how can we get a double play here and get out of this inning. If Casillas is able to reach base, he would be back to the top of the lineup for Rowlett. A double play here would be huge. Orozco's on first. That ball, uh-oh. Oh man, it's going to get behind the catcher. And Orozco's going to head to second. Oh man.
3: Well, things get tense now for sure. Runner at second in scoring position. Only one out here in the bottom of the eighth in a tie ball game. If that run scores, of course, the game's over.
4: Yeah, you walk the eighth batter in the lineup, and then you allow him to move to second after the pass ball. And you take away the potential for a double play, really. So lots of bad things there. The count 1-0. Here's the pitch. That hits the outside corner for a strike. That'll even up the count at 1-1. Casillas, another left-handed batter for this Rowlett team. And Reyes thought about throwing back to second base, where Orozco has a pretty good lead. Here's the 1-1 pitch. That ball's fouled off down the third base line. That'll bring the count to 1-2.
3: Well, Reyes ahead in the count here at 1-2.
4: Now, Steve, that says two outs up there. Okay, they just fixed it. They just accidentally put the two on the outs instead of on the strike, making sure that I was accurate here. So one ball, two strikes, one out here in the bottom of the eighth. Here's the pitch, high and outside for a ball. And that will even up the count at 2-2. We certainly cannot walk the eighth batter and the ninth batter in the lineup, so you have to get an out here. Here's the 2-2 pitch, a breaking ball that is fouled off. So Casillas will stay alive.
3: You know, Reyes on in relief here. It's a tense situation, a high drama situation. He needs to just make sure in his stretch that he does make that pause. He's already been called for one balk earlier in the ball game, and that last pitch was pretty close. There's a good hold there. That's a good.
4: Here's the 2-2 pitch. That ball hit towards left field. Is it going to get behind left fielder? No, he's able to track it down. And that is a huge play there in left field by Brian Washington. He's had a couple of those tonight. Add another one to the stat sheet for him. That's a big second out here in the bottom of the eighth. Thought that ball had a chance to get behind him, Steve. But a good jump there by Washington.
3: Yeah, it was off the bat of a left-handed hitter, and so it was hit well, and also it had that slicing effect off a left-hander's bat. but you need an experienced left fielder that knows how to play those balls, and Horn has one of those, and Brian Washington, who had no trouble at all, flagging that one down in left field.
4: So back to the top of the lineup we go for Rowlett. That ball's hit high into the air. I think it's going to come into the stands, and it does. There's some protective covering above where everybody was sitting, so no harm there. That slicing effect, Steve, that you talked about, I really just refer to that as the Ryan Castle golf shot. If you want to adopt that terminology too, you're more than welcome
3: okay.
4: to.
3: All right, I hadn't thought of that.
4: It's not as far as that, but it does have the same path.
3: It's the same path.
4: They count now 0-1 after the foul ball.
3: I've hit some of those myself.
4: I only make that joke because last night in the broadcast, he made the joke against me.
3: Oh, I see.
4: And so I have to return the favor while he's not here to defend himself. You know, Ryan actually, from the tee box, he's pretty consistent right down the middle. Not a lot of distance, but he's pretty consistent always.
3: There's a timeout here as the coach for Horn going out on the mound to talk about the situation at hand. There's two outs, a runner at second. The count's no balls and one strike. I don't know exactly what he wants them to focus on. Obviously, I don't think you have to talk about bunt coverage here because they're not going to bunt with two outs. I mean, you wouldn't. You wouldn't think so, but so I don't know for sure, but there's some conversation here on the mound, and now it's over. Here we go.
4: You know, I've coached basketball, I've coached football, I've coached soccer. I've never coached baseball, so those kind of moments right there, I don't really have a feel for the game on, you know, exactly what you're doing, what you're saying. You know, is it beneficial? Is it disruptive to the rhythm of your pitcher? But certainly give credit to the coach there. He probably knows way more about this situation than I do. So we'll see how it pays off. The count is 0-1. There's two outs here. That ball fouled off.
3: Ooh, that was a fastball. That was a fastball over the middle of the plate that the hitter right there, Opie, had a good cut at, but he just missed it or just fouled it off.
4: So Rowlett is at the top of the lineup here, and Reyes way ahead of the count at 0-2 against the leadoff batter for Rowlett. Here's the 0-2 pitch. That ball is hit to right field, and it's a diving catch for the third out. An incredible play. If that ball falls down, a runner scores. Instead, it is Joyce out in right field who makes an incredible grab and ends the eighth inning. That's the kind of plays you want to see in playoff baseball. So, more extra innings here. We'll get ready to start the top of the ninth. Our coverage of JAG playoff baseball will continue in a moment.
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4: Welcome back to Rowlett High School. It's the side of Game 2 of this series between the Jags and the Rowlett Eagles. Rowlett won last night. The Jags have to win tonight to force a Game 3. An amazing play by Blaine Joyce out in right field. If he doesn't make that grab, it's possible that Rowlett scores a run and ends this game. But instead, the diving catch by Joyce sends us into nine innings, and here to take us into the top of the ninth is Steve Glenn.
3: All right, Matt, here we go. It looks like Tripp Thompson back on the mound once again to continue pitching for Rowlett. And leading off will be Brian Washington. He's the leadoff man in the batting order for the Jags. He scored a run back in the first inning of play after being hit by a pitch. There's a call strike. Horn on the night, only with four base hits the entire ball game, but they have three runs. That ball's hit pretty well. Base hit left field. Base hit left field, and Brian Washington leads it off for Horn with a single to left field. He's on at first base, nobody out.
4: You know, Steve, Washington has had a couple of those tonight that have been hit really well down the third base line. One of them was right at the third baseman earlier in the game. That time, it gets past the glove of the third baseman for Rowlett, Hayden Paris. And that's a good sign for the Jags here in the top of the ninth to get the leadoff man on base. And now Michael Chavez up to bat to do his part.
3: Runner at first, nobody out. We're in extra innings in the playoffs, tied at three. Horn versus Rowlett. The Jags want to bunt. They do bunt it down the line, and Rowlett let it go foul, and they pick it up. So that'll be a strike. That was a nice little push bunt down the first baseline that nearly was perfect, but it did roll foul eventually. So a runner at first base. Now, with a tie ball game here at three in the top of the ninth, you wouldn't necessarily be thinking with nobody out a steal here. Maybe a sacrifice bunt is coming again. Here we square, put the ball back.
4: Oh, man.
3: We pop it up. We've squared the bunt, pulled the bat back, and swung away. And a pop out there, so that's one out. Popped it out to the shortstop.
4: Well, I like the idea there to be aggressive, you know. And they thought about maybe another bunt, but I think here in the ninth inning, game two of the series, you got to win. Be aggressive there. Give it a full swing. Unfortunately for the Jags, it does not pay off as it's the first out. But I still like the idea.
3: Here's Youngblood at the plate. Malachi Youngblood, who had the big double in the first inning and two runs batted in. Batting now with one out, a runner at first in the top of the ninth inning in a three-all ball game. That pitch is outside, ball one.
4: Yeah, I was going to be really frustrated there if the ump gave him that outside corner, because he has not been giving that to the Jag pitchers tonight. So if you're not going to call it, at least be consistent, and the ump does just that. On the ball.
3: Pickoff move to first, not in time. Now you could think about Hunter, a hit and run maybe, or a this ball's hit pretty well. It's in the gap and it's way back, but the center fielder's
4: there.
3: And makes the catch. He had to run a long way to get that ball, but in center field, Youngblood for Rowlett chases it down, makes the catch for out number two.
4: Man, Steve, I will not lie. As soon as that ball left the bat, I thought it had potential. You know, but we talked about how deep this ballpark feels. We don't really have official numbers on this, but certainly hitting a ball to center field, it's going to have to take quite some power to get it out there, but instead it's the second out.
3: Here's Medrano at the plate. Now with two outs, you really could decide to try to advance this runner on a steal. This ball's hit, base hit left field. Well, the Jags keep it alive here in the ninth inning. Runners at first and second now with two out.
4: Jonathan Olvera up to bat now.
3: Olvera defensively is the second baseman. He made a tremendous diving catch back a couple of innings ago that saved a run from scoring, a Rowlett run from scoring. He's at the plate now with a chance to give the Jags a lead. The runner is at second base in scoring position here. We just need one to take the lead. Of course, Rowlett will have their at-bat in the bottom of the ninth. But
4: Olvera, he has not reached base yet. Outside of that first inning when he was hit by that pitch, that was a crazy first inning, by the way. That was feels like a long time ago. Four out of the first six batters for the Jags were hit by a pitch in the first inning. And ever since then, Olvera has struggled to get on base. This would be a great time to break that trend.
3: Olvera at the plate from the right side, straightaway stance. This pitch is fouled off. Will it stay playable? Let's see. First baseman giving chase. He caught that ball down the line right up against the fence. Nicely played by Holmes, who's over there at first base, and that'll do it for the Jags in the top of the ninth. We'll go to the bottom of the ninth, still tied at three. Our coverage of Horton Jag playoff baseball continues after this.
0: Meet Josh.
21: Hi, everybody.
0: Josh is a high school basketball player, solid shooter, great teammate.
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0: And he's my son.
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0: So, what does Josh do to be the best basketball player he can be?
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0: So when the new season begins, Josh isn't burned out on basketball. He's eager to play, and you can see the difference in his game.
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3: Welcome back to Rowlett High School in playoff baseball here on KEOM Radio. I'm Steve Glenn along with Matt Cain. Patrick Ross back in our studios, our game night director. Quite a ball game. Area championship round of postseason play. Game two of this series, and we're tied at three going to the bottom of the ninth. Back on the mound is Ian Reyes to warm up for Horn.
4: Steve, I feel like, you know, it's been a while since we've been able to broadcast baseball together, and you picked a good one to come back for.
3: Yes, for sure.
4: Getting your money's worth. I don't know if you like hanging out with me or not, but
3: oh, yeah.
4: You had to do it for a couple of longer than maybe you thought.
3: Always good to see a good playoff game like this, and there's a big crowd. I mean a big crowd here.
4: Yeah.
3: I don't know how many people are here, but it's more people than they have seats in the stands. I know that, as a lot of folks are standing all around the area here. And let's see what we have going. Another conversation on the mound here. Now we're ready to go. And Rowlett will send to the plate Jeff Claycomb.
15: Number one, Jeffrey Claycomb.
3: Claycomb at the plate now for Rowlett. He's the catcher defensively. He had a base hit back in the fourth inning of play, which seems like a long, long time ago now.
4: No doubt.
3: The right-hander Reyes in the full windup now. Nope, he's still pitching out of the stretch, even with nobody on. There's a call strike at the knees.
4: And he really does have good speed on that fastball and has done a nice job of placing it in positions that it's really hard for these hitters for Rowlett to get to. Certainly going to have more of that here in the ninth.
3: Breaking pitch this up high. Well, I guess you could say that is a semi-windup, a little short windup. It's not out of the stretch really now. With nobody on. Here's the next pitch to the plate. That'll be outside, ball two.
4: Yeah, the catcher, Dom Castillo, for the Jags, gave it his best effort to frame that pitch, but a little bit too far outside to get them to give it a strike call.
3: Reyes offers to the plate. That's fouled straight back, out of play. Two balls and two strikes. Horn scored two in the first, and then one in the fourth for their three. Rowlett scored one in the first, one in the third, and one in the fourth for their three. 3-3 in the bottom of the ninth. Claycomb at the plate. He's the number two hitter in the batting order. Breaking pitch fouled off out of play. We give chase, but into the batting cages it goes.
4: You know, Steve, if we were at Copeland or Tillery, the right fielder might have had a chance at that play with as much foul territory as there is, but not the case here at Rowlett Stadium, and so it goes out of play.
3: Claycomb back at the plate. Now steps out once again. What's going on now? Why would the umpire give that guy two timeouts like that at the plate back-to-back? I don't quite think that's... But anyway, now we're ready to go. Here's the windup and the 2-2 pitch. That ball's hit a little humpback liner, but right at the second baseman. Easily played there for out number one.
4: That's a big first out there, and now up to bat will be Grady Holmes. Grady Holmes, if you think back to nearly, what was it, Steve, 3 hours ago, Grady Holmes started the evening pitching for Rowlett and was quickly pulled after six batters because he hit four of the first six. And so a chance to redeem himself here, but we're hoping that is not the case, as Jag fans hoping that we get an easy out.
3: This guy's a dangerous hitter. He goes after the first pitch and fouls it out of play. We need to be careful with this guy. He's got some power, I'm sure. He's a big youngster. Looks like he could be a really good defensive end, maybe an offensive guard or something. He's a big guy up there, but he runs well.
4: Yeah.
3: Also, and let's see what he does here.
4: He's 1-for-3 on the night and has a walk also.
3: Here's the next pitch. That's way outside. Ball one. One ball and one strike. Holmes bats in the number three spot in the order. Cleanup man Roger Funk is in the on-deck circle.
4: Oh, man.
3: Pitches outside. Ball two. Two balls and one strike.
4: That's another example of an outside pitch that I thought he hit the corner of the strike zone, but just not getting that call tonight from the ump.
3: The crowd in right field over that right field wall has grown over the night, and a pretty good crowd out there now looking at the game over the right field fence, standing in back of some pickups out there. That pitch was down low, ball three, so we're behind in the count here. Three balls and one strike. Gray is in the windup, pitch to the plate, way down low, ball four. So a runner at first base here in the bottom of the ninth.
4: Well, and I wonder how much longer they might keep Reyes in there. He kind of just has looked a little bit out of control. But we'll see if they continue to let him give it a go.
3: That run at first base is the winning run. We're in the bottom of the ninth inning. We're in extra inning. So if that run scores, Rowlett wins the game and the series. At the plate is Roger Funk. Rowlett did win game one last night, 4-2. At Tillery Field in Mesquite. Reyes out of the stretch, pitch to the plates, down low, ball one. He hasn't been very close these last three pitches to the strike zone at all.
4: Well, and I think the thing to watch right now with Reyes is not only his pitches, but his body language right now. Doesn't really scream confidence. So you got to shake all these pitches behind you and get back in the zone.
3: He pitches down low, ball. Ball two. Yeah, Reyes very disappointed in those last two pitches. As Matt mentioned to you, you can tell he's pretty disappointed about the outcome of those last two pitches. And now what's he doing? Is he hurt?
4: Not entirely sure what's going on.
3: What's going on?
4: I think he's just taking his time trying to get back under control here. I mean, you could definitely, like I said, sense from the body language that something was not right. And
3: well, that was very unusual right there.
4: You gotta deliver some big pitches here.
3: Two balls and no strikes. There's a strike.
4: Well, that paid off. So whatever he did worked.
3: He walked all the way out to second base. I thought for a second he was going to walk into center field. Anyway, here's the two-ball, one-strike pitch. That ball is hit. That's going to be a base hit into right field. The runners will hold it first and second with one out. So Rowlett has something going here with runners at first and second.
4: And I think if you're the Jags, you just got to remember, you know, it doesn't feel great right now with Rowlett having runners at first and second, only one out.

0: Brea's pitching out of the stretch, obviously, here. So be careful of the stretch. There's a good hold there. He's fine. Now the pitch to the plate. Breaking pitch. Beautiful. Swing and a miss. Strike two.
1: And that's kind of what we've seen from Reyes. He's had a really good control and command of that breaking ball. Going back to it there, it's a big pitch. He's way ahead in the count here at 0-2.
0: Runners at first and second for the Eagles. Pitch to the plate. This ball is short. Left field is a base hit, but he's not going to be able to score on that. That ball wasn't hit well enough to score the runner from second. So it just falls weakly into left field. It is a base hit. That's the bad news. But from the very start on that ball, you could tell it wasn't going to be enough to drive that run in. But the bases are now loaded. So now any mistake at all, and we're in a bind here. You can't have a pass ball. You can't have a walk. You can't give up a base hit. Certainly not an error either. So you have to play really sound baseball right here in a very tense situation.
1: I wonder if they're going to make a change here, Steve, or if they're just a little bit of a conversation here to get things under control.
0: I think they'll stay with...
1: I think so,
0: too. I think they'll stay with Reyes. For one thing, you ask for a reliever to come in out of, all of a sudden... In this situation, this deep in the ball game, in the bottom of the ninth with the bases loaded, one out, that's a chore right there.
1: Everybody's saying not it on that one.
0: Listen, Coach, my arm hurts. I don't feel good. But anyway, they're going to stay with
1: the pitch count.
0: With Reyes. And the home plate umpire now finally goes out and says, okay, let's go. So here we go. They're kind of giving some encouragement to Reyes, who's been solid tonight in relief. But he has, in this inning, given up a walk and two base hits. Now coming to the plate is Tripp Thompson. Thompson, who is now the pitcher for Rowlett over the last, eight innings. He's at the plate right now with the bases loaded. Tie ball game. He squares to Bunny and takes the pitch. And it is inside, ball one. Okay.
1: Now,
0: what's the deal on the scoreboard?
1: Yeah, it should be 1-0, the count, I believe.
0: That was the first pitch to this batter.
1: That was the first pitch,
0: yeah. So ball one. One ball and no strikes. Takes that pitch. That's a call strike. Now they fixed the scoreboard. So it's one ball and one strike. Well... Boy, oh boy, oh boy, a squeeze bunt here with the bases loaded in the playoffs. That would be a pretty dramatic situation. I don't know if they'll try that or not. Here's the 1-1 pitch. Ground ball, second baseman. They're going to come to the plate. The throw, it's in time. They tagged the plate there, so a big
1: play. Big play there. And a great just awareness, you know, to if you're not aware in that moment and you go to first not thinking what's happening, game's over. The runner scores. So good decision to field it cleanly, go straight home with it. Big play there by the second baseman for the Jags.
0: So two out now. And Neftali Orsko. Neftali Orsko at the plate. No, wait a minute. Let's see. Is that right? No, it's not. It's Paris. Yeah.
1: Yeah, Paris. Hayden Paris.
0: Yeah, Hayden Paris at the plate. With the bases loaded. He has not had a hit tonight. He is 0 for 1, 2, 3, 4, 0 for 4. He has put the ball in play each time. But he does not have a hit. One ball and no strikes to Paris. Fastball. Call strike on the outside corner.
1: Beautiful pitch there by Reyes. And he has done a nice job of recovering from earlier when his body language did not look good. Looks much better now.
0: Here's the 1-1 pitch. Nice pitch again at the knees on the outside corner. All the hitter could do with that one is foul it off. That's strike two. Playoff baseball for you tonight on KEOM Radio. Quite a ball game. Horn 3, Rowlett 3.
1: Bottom of the ninth.

0: steps back in at the plate, a right-handed hitter, a straightaway stance from the right side. Reyes in the full windup here. Here's the one ball, two strike pitch. It's outside, ball two. Well, all right, we need to come after him right here. We don't want to go to a full count. Of course, the hitter has two strikes, so he can't be too picky up there himself. Reyes in the windup, 2-2 offering.
1: Got him.
0: Call strike three. He strikes him out. Call strike at the knees.
1: What a pitch. What a pitch and what a moment there by Reyes to get him out of the inning.
0: Whew. Boy, that right there, the hitter thought it was low. But, you know, that one right there with the situation with two strikes, you can't really take that pitch, man. You've got to protect the plate at least. That was certainly close enough to take a cut. But he did, and he took it, and it was a call strike at the knees for the third out of the inning. So we'll go now to the, what are we doing here? Tenth inning. And we're still tied at three. We'll be back after this.
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1: Welcome back to Rowlett High School. It's the 10th inning. And if you're just tuning in, I don't know why you would be just catching on right now, but you picked a great time. This has been quite a ball game. And really, a lot of the action as far as scoring took place in the first couple of innings. The Jags back all the way in the first inning jumped out to a 2-0 lead in the top of the first. Rowlett added a run in the bottom of the first. Both teams went scoreless in the second. And then in the third, the Jags did not score. Rowlett did. That tied it up at two. And then each team put up a run in the fourth inning to make it 3-3. And ever since that fourth inning, it has just been incredible defense by both teams. Neither team has been able to score a run. They've been in good position, just have not been able to get a run at or cross home plate. And so we're all tied up at three, headed to the top of the 10th inning. Up to bat for the Jags now is Blaine Joyce. Continuing to pitch for Rowlett is Tripp Thompson. And that first pitch from Thompson to Blaine Joyce right down the middle for a strike. The count now 0-1. Here's the 0-1 pitch. That ball is hit high into the air in foul territory. There's a chance at a play, but it's going to continue to go out. And so that'll be a foul ball out of play. The count now 0-2. And I would think that Thompson would be getting close to the pitch count. But we'll wait and see exactly where he's at, and maybe they did bring in someone new here, trying to get a number on that pitcher. Did not think that Thompson had much more left in terms of the pitch count, and so we'll see. And that ball from Joyce hit high into the air, tracking it down is the shortstop, and he makes the grab. So that'll be the first out here in the top of the 10th. And it is indeed a new pitcher for Rowlett. It's Hayden Paris now pitching for Rowlett. So Paris will get that first out here in the top of the 10th. Up to bat now is J.J. Ovalle. And Ovalle will take a look at that first pitch from Hayden Paris. It's a ball. The count 1-0. One out here in the top of the 10th. Here's the pitch from Paris. It's a breaking ball that hits the bottom corner of the strike zone for a called strike. So the count now even at 1-1. All tied up at 3 here in the top of the 10th inning in this game 2 of the series. There's a breaking ball. That ball's hit well right at the shortstop. He fields it cleanly. A one-hopper, a scoop there by the first baseman. A beautiful play to get the second out of the inning. A good play by the shortstop. The throw was a little short, but a good scoop at first base. And Ovalle will head back to the dugout.
6: Number 25,
1: and
6: Ian Reyes.
1: Now up to bat is Ian Reyes. Played shortstop earlier in the ball game, then came in to pitch. And now with two outs here in the top of the 10th, Ian Reyes up to bat for the Jags. Here's the pitch from Hayden Paris. It hits the outside corner for a strike. He's ahead in the count at 0-1. Here's the 0-1 pitch from Paris. That's low. Hits the dirt before it gets to the glove of the catcher. That'll make the count even at 1-1. Again, Ian Reyes up to bat. He did not bat at all. I think this is his first time because he had a DH. It was Medina DHing for Reyes, but now he is hitting. That pitch from Paris outside for a ball. The count now 2-1. Paris getting set to deliver the 2-1 pitch to Reyes. A breaking ball, a big swing and a miss by Reyes. The count now even at 2. Lots of twos on the board now. 2 balls, 2 strikes, 2 outs here in the top of the 10th. Here's the 2-2 pitch from Paris. Another breaking ball that's fouled off out of play. And Reyes will stay alive to see another pitch. This is the third pitcher of the night for Rowlett. Grady Holmes started the evening. Then they went to Tripp Thompson, who carried them all the way through the ninth. And now Hayden Paris into pitch here in the 10th. Here's the 2-2 pitch. That's outside for a ball. The count now full.
0: Well, Ryan, it's just about over in at the ballpark tonight, but the Cubs with a big lead now over the Rangers. 7-1, the Cubs with the lead in the ninth inning of play.
1: So this is why I don't follow the Rangers, Steve, right there. Here's a 3-2 pitch. That's a breaking ball on the outside, and Reyes will head on to first base after the walk. So that'll be Hayden Pierce's first walk of the evening. And now batting for the Jags is number 9, Dom Castillo. He bats at that ninth position in the lineup. 2 outs here in the top of the 10th, all tied up at 3. The Jags do have a runner on first base after Reyes looked at ball 4. And now we're going to get a little bit of a pause in action here for, I don't know, the 30th time tonight. I mean, game 3, if it happens, is going to start in just a couple of hours. We might as well just stay here. That pitch from Paris, low and outside for a ball. So Paris seems a little bit out of the groove here. He walked Reyes. And now his first pitch to Castillo, a ball. Here's the 1-0 pitch. That's also a ball, low and outside. The count 2-0 here in the top of the 10th. Two outs. The Jags have a runner on first. Here's the 2-0 pitch outside. Three straight balls now. Four straight balls.
0: You know, this is one of the things that you always worry about when you change pitchers so late in a game. A long game like this.
1: And
0: if the person you put in there struggles throwing strikes, all of a sudden you start walking people. Now we've got a runner in scoring position.
1: Well, we've got a runner in scoring position, and we're back to the top of the lineup, Steve.
0: That's right.
1: So you walked the number 8 batter, you walked the number 9 batter, and you put Brian Washington up to bat.
0: Now, you might wonder, why did they change pitchers when the one they had was doing so well? Well, he ran out of pitches.
1: Yeah.
0: The pitch count situation, so they had to change.
1: So Brian Washington now up to bat. The last time we saw him, he did have a single out to right field. Another one of those would likely score a run. Here's the first pitch to Washington. It's a breaking ball that goes right across the middle. It's a beautiful pitch there by Hayden Paris to make the count 0-1.
0: Yeah, that looks to be his pitch right there. That was a very nice breaking ball. Sort of off-speed breaking pitch there.
1: And Washington going to ask for a little bit of pause and play. He'll step out of the batter's box and gather his composure. The Jags have runners on first and second. There are two outs here in the top of the 10th. The count 0-1 to Washington. Here's the 0-1 pitch, a swing and a miss. The count now 0-2.
0: Well, he had a cut at that one.
1: No doubt.
0: Came up empty on it, though, 0-2.
1: He's had a couple of nice hits down the third baseline. Some have been stopped. Some have gotten past the third baseman, but all of them really have had a lot of speed leaving the bat. So you know he can really swing it. This would be a great time to show that. The count 0-2. Two outs. Here's the 0-2 pitch. And low for a ball.
0: Well, you can tell the crowd is sort of settled in here, and it's quieter now than it's been all game long. But if we get a base hit, you'll hear it from the Horn fans for sure. I'll guarantee you that.
1: Here's the 1-2 pitch.
0: Here we
1: breaking
0: go.
1: Ball hit
0: here
1: down
0: we
1: the
0: go.
1: Left side. Will it stay
0: here
1: fair?
0: We go.
1: It does.
0: Here we go.
1: The runner will come around. He'll come. There's going to be a play. He'll score. And the Jags take a 4-3 lead here in the top of the 10th. We talked about Washington being able to hit the ball down the third base line, and right on cue, he does just that. Steve, I don't know if that ball stayed fair by more than a foot.
0: No, you're right. It was right down the line. It was fair by maybe a foot at most. And now there's a run home. Horn leads it 4-3. Still runners at first and second. Still runners in scoring position here for Michael Chavez.
1: And so the Jags now with a 4-3 lead here in the top of the 10th. A chance to add some more. Michael Chavez, like Steve mentioned, he's up to bat right now. He started the night pitching for the Jags, eventually hit the pitch count. And that brought in Ian Reyes. The count 1-0, that ball fouled off by Chavez to even up the count at 1-1. But the big news of this inning is that after 5, 6, 7, 8, 9, the Jags were unable to score finally in the 10th. They add a run, and they have a 4-3 lead here in the top of the 10th. Two outs, runners on first and second. The count even at 1-1. Here's the pitch. That's low and in the dirt. And that's a good job by the catcher, Jeffrey Claycomb, for Rowlett to keep that ball in front of him. If that gets past him, Steve, we've talked about how much space there is behind the catcher. Runners would have been able to advance to second and third.
0: Yeah, no doubt about that.
1: But they stay where they are. The count is 2-1. Chavez up to bat. And a breaking ball that's high. So the count now 3-1. A walk here would load the bases. Again, there are two outs here in the top of the 10th. After the base hit from Washington, the Jags were able to add a run that gave them the lead 4-3. Here's the 3-1 pitch. Oh, that's a strike that hits the outside corner. I think Chavez thought he had a walk.
0: Good-looking pitch on the outside corner that time. Three balls and two strikes. Looking forward to the bottom of the 10th or the whatever inning.
1: Bottom of the 10th. Now,
0: Rowlett will send hitters 8 and 9 in the batting order to the plate to lead off the inning. So that's good news for Horn, potentially.
1: And how much better would you feel if you're able to get another run here? There's a pitch, a walk. That's going to load the bases. That was pretty close to being a strike, but the umpire has been consistent tonight with that being a ball. Good job to remain consistent there. And so Chavez will head to first base. There's a runner on second, a runner on third, and up to bat is Malachi Youngblood. He bats third in the lineup, and Rowlett's going to come out and have a conversation at the mound. Bases loaded here in the top of the 10th. The Jags lead 4-3, two outs. And is it going to be Youngblood, or is it? We might have somebody else batting here. It looks like number 8. We'll wait and see here. Don't trust my eye, Steve. That needs to be rule number one.
0: No pitching change because Rowlett is behind right now 4-3. If they lose this game, there's going to be another game tomorrow. You know the Rowlett coach doesn't want to burn another pitcher here by using another pitcher in the game. So they're going to pretty well probably try to make it through with this, the third pitcher of the night for them.
1: Okay, it is Malachi Youngblood still there batting there for the Jags. So, all right, bases loaded here, two outs. The Jags lead 4-3. Here's the first pitch from Paris. That's a called strike. I will not say that it was a strike. I don't know about that, but the count 0-1. Two outs here in the top of the 10th. Bases loaded for the Jags. Malachi Youngblood versus Hayden Paris pitching. Here's the 0-1 pitch. A big swing that'll be fouled off. A chance at a play, but it'll continue to go out. And the count now 0-2. A base hit here scores one, if not two. And that would be some nice insurance runs heading into the bottom of the 10th. The Jags currently lead 4-3. And Youngblood going to hold up his hand and ask for a little bit of a pause. Chance to step out of the box and reset. Youngblood started off the game with a double, finding the gap to in between right field and center field. This would be a great time to do that again. Here's the 0-2 pitch. That's low and in the dirt. That's a ball. Another good job by the catcher to keep it in front of him. Again, the bases are loaded here for the Jags. Two outs here in the top of the 10th. There's the 1-2 pitch. That's low and outside.
0: Boy, this has been a big inning for Horn so far. They've taken the lead. You know, it started off not very good. Two outs, nobody on. Then a walk, a base hit, and another walk. We have a one-run lead, and the base is loaded.
1: The count even at 2-2. Here's the pitch. Swing right up the gap. That scores one run. Will they bring around another? They do. There'll be a play at the plate. Here's the throw. Will it be there in time? And he is safe. The Jags score two. The Jags add two more runs here in the top of the 10th. And they have a 6-3 lead after the base hit up the gap. Out to center field from Youngblood. He stands up and delivers. What an inning this has been for the Jags.
0: 6-3. Horn leads it here in the top of the 10th inning.
1: And let me just pause real quick. We're certainly not going to hide the fact we're broadcasting for Horn, but that was an incredible throw from center field to make that play close.
0: Yeah, it was.
1: But not there in time. We're happy about it. The Jags lead 6-3. Runners at first and second. And up to bat now is Zach Medrano. He plays third base for Horn. And the Jags with a 6-3 lead here in the top of the 10th. And Medrano thought about chasing that fast ball that was high, but he laid off it. And the count now 2-0. The count now 2-0. Here's the pitch to Medrano. That's outside. And you can definitely see the body language from Hayden Paris. Not exactly ideal for Rowlett.
0: Well, I don't know what you do here if he walks this guy. I know the Rowlett coach doesn't want to use another pitcher tonight with another game looming tomorrow possibly, but, you know, I don't know how much further you can go down the road they're on right now.
1: Well, that was a strike there by Paris, so Medrano still up to bat. The count 3-1. Here's the 3-1 pitch. That ball will be fouled off out of play. And so after being down in the count 3-0, Paris threw a strike, then got Medrano to foul the ball out of play, and the count now full. So runners will be going here. Three balls, two strikes, two outs. Here's the 3-2 pitch, and that's going to be a ball. That'll load the bases for the, I believe, third time this inning, if I'm not mistaken. The Jags have the bases loaded, and we are going to have the head coach for Rowlett come out and have a conversation.
0: Yeah, they're going to change pitchers.
1: Yeah, they're going to change.
0: So stay tuned. We'll try to wrap it up for you. We'll take a break here and be back in 60 seconds.
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0: We're back live here in Rowlett High School, Rowlett, Texas. The Horn Jags have exploded for three runs in the top of the 10th inning, and they lead it right now 6-3. A new pitcher coming on for Rowlett, and he's warming up on the mound right now. And he's thrown about four warm-up pitches, Matt, and not one of them have been over the plate. So I don't know how much experience he had. That one bounces in front of the plate.
1: Yeah, he doesn't look like he anticipated pitching tonight in this game.
0: I mean,
1: let's see here. That's closer.
0: That was closer. Now, I thought there's a limit to how many. Well, he's thrown way more than five warm-up pitches, so I guess you in the playoffs maybe you get unlimited warm-up pitches. I don't know.
1: Maybe they're going to at least let him throw a strike
0: before they. That was pretty good.
1: That's close. But you know, look, he's going to give him one more. I think the umpire. No, he said, okay. He said, all right, man, I gave you enough chances here. All right, so, Steve, did you get a number on that pitcher?
16: Number 21, Jonathan O'Hara.
1: We'll see here if we can get it in a second. Yeah, It'll be Jonathan Olvera up to bat for the Jags. Again, they have a 6-3 lead here in the top of the 10th. Two outs, and no surprise after what we've seen in the warm-up. That pitch was in the dirt.
0: That pitch is 62 feet to home plate, and that one went about 58 feet.
1: And I will say, to his credit, I don't think he probably has a lot of pitches to his name this year. Here's a pitch that's a breaking ball that is also short. And the count now 2-0. I'm not sure I would swing at this at all if I'm Olvera. I would just keep watching these until you show me that you'll throw a strike. And he does. Strike right down the middle.
0: By the way, it's number 9.
1: Okay. Number 9 is let's see here, Jordan Casillas. Pitch from Casillas, that's fouled off.
0: Now those last two pitches looked good.
1: Yeah.
0: So maybe he's just now getting into his rhythm out there.
1: So the count now 2-2, two balls, two strikes, two outs here in the top of the 10th. The Jags with a 6-3 lead. And he gets him to strike out. So after all that, maybe he's tricking
0: Very
1: the
0: nice.
1: Batters during warm-up, making them think he can't throw it, and then he comes out and does, gets the strikeout. That ends the top of the 10th, but not before the Jags are able to add three runs. They have a 6-3 lead as we get ready to start the bottom of the 10th. Our coverage of Jag playoff baseball will continue in a moment.
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0: So he's
1: All right, we're back here at Rowlett High School where the Jags have a chance to put it away and force a game three. They've battled back here, and it was tied at three through the fifth, sixth, seventh, eighth, ninth, and finally in the 10th inning, the Jags add three runs to take the 6-3 lead, and now a chance to close it out if they can play some good defense and force a game three tomorrow. And continuing to pitch for the Jags, I believe, is Ian Reyes.
0: That's right.
1: It was Michael Chavez who started the night. Then Reyes eventually came in after Michael Chavez hit the pitch count limit. And Reyes has done a nice job. Got the Jags out of the ninth inning. That was a little bit of a scare. And now a chance to do the same in the 10th. Batting now for Rowlett is the right fielder, Orozco. He bats 8th in the lineup. And so it's a great position here for the Jags. You're facing the 8th batter, the 9th batter. And then it'll go back to the top of the lineup. But a chance for you to get two outs here facing the last two batters in the lineup. You do have a three-run lead in the top of the 10th. So the Jags, a chance to put this thing away and force a game three tomorrow in Rockwall. It all starts here with the first pitch to Orozco, and that's a good one from Reyes right down the middle, a fastball for a strike.
0: That's all you want to do right now is throw strikes, let your defense play behind you.
1: And there's another one. Same pitch, same placement.
0: You have a three-run lead.
1: The count now 0-2. Here's the 0-2 pitch from Reyes. Tried to hit the outside corner, just missed, according to the umpire.
0: 6-3, Horn with a lead over Rowlett here in the bottom of the 10th inning.
1: The count 1-2, here's the 1-2 pitch, a breaking ball, that's fouled off out of play. And so the count will stay at 1-2. The Roscoe, the hitter for Rowlett. Here's the 1-2 pitch. That's also a foul ball. That'll go out of play.
0: That's a good fastball right there that Reyes went with. Hitter at the plate, just able to get a piece of it to foul it off.
1: Good little battle going on here between Roscoe and Reyes. The count stays at 1-2. Here's the pitch. Oh, I thought, but I believe the umpire says it was just a little too low.
0: So far with a 6-3 lead, Reyes on the mound just playing some hardball right now. Nothing but fastballs. That's a strike.
1: Yep. 2-2 pitch. Struck him out looking.
0: Fastball on the outside corner. Yeah, he's just playing some hardball right now. Got a 3-run lead. Just rear back and throw the heater.
1: No doubt.
0: And don't fool around with anything else.
1: Well, a good job there by Reyes to take advantage of the eighth batter.
0: Now here's Casillas at the plate. He's the number 9 hitter in the order, I believe. Yeah.
1: And so, yeah, a chance to put away the number 9 hitter, Casillas, after he was able to sit down the eighth hitter in the lineup in Orozco. The first pitch from Reyes, low for a ball. The count 1-0. Here's the pitch from Reyes. Right down the middle, hits the inside corner of the plate for a strike. Freezes Casillas there. Here's the 1-1 pitch. That ball's hit. That's a well-hit ball into center field. And so Rowlett, they get the number 9 hitter on base after the single.
3: Now batting number 10, Tucker
0: Oldfield. That's the, let's check it. Well, they had a base hit. Yeah, that's right. So one out, one on, and back to the top of the order for Rowlett now.
1: Yep. It'll be Tucker Opie up to bat. So one out here in the bottom of the 10th. The Jags lead 6-3.
0: Ooh, that was close at first. We nearly picked him off at first base there.
1: That was very close. Good little move there by Ian Reyes. And Tucker Opie will look at the first pitch. Thought that was going to be a strike, but I guess a little too outside.
0: Wow, that looked like a good pitch, but outside, ball one.
1: We count 1-0. A double play ball would end it. There's a pitch right down the middle for a strike.
0: That's the nature of being an umpire. On the last pitch, the pitcher was not happy. On that call, the hitter was not happy.
1: Let's see what happens here. One ball, one strike, one out here in the bottom of the 10th. That pitch is outside. I think everyone can agree on that. Really no arguments from either side there on if that was a ball or not. We need to end this on a double play. There'll be dramatic fashion there, Steve. Two balls, one strike. Here's the pitch. That's fouled off. Hits the net right in front of us. And the count now even at 2-2. It's Tucker Opie up to bat for Rowlett. And kind of the theme of the night has just been not a lot of pace to this game. You know, we've got a little bit of a break in action here. Don't really know what for. Getting ready to resume here is Ian Reyes. Here's the 2-2 pitch from Reyes. That ball's hit, and the first baseman able to stop it. A toss to first, gets the second out. A huge play there at first base by, I think that's River Kirkuff now playing. No, I'm sorry. That is J.J. Ovalle at first base. Man, he's had a couple of big plays tonight at first base for the Jags.
0: Yeah, he really has.
1: And good awareness there by Reyes to know to sprint to first base, cover that, and the toss there from Ovalle. Two outs here. Rowlett has a runner at second base. The Jags leading 6-3 in the bottom of the 10th. Up to bat now is Jeffrey Claycomb.
0: He had a base hit back in the fourth inning of play. At that time, I think the sun was still up.
1: That first pitch of ball, the second one, a strike right down the middle. Yeah, the sun was still up. The concession stands were still going. Neither one of those things true anymore. Here's the 1-1 pitch. That ball is hit high in the air into right field. It's in foul territory. Not really a chance at a play. But the good news is that foul ball makes the count 1-2. So one more strike here would end it.
0: The Horn crowd to their feet to our right here.
1: They can sense the moment.
0: Wanting one more strike, one more out. Pick up a win here in the playoffs.
1: This has been a really, really good ball game. One and two is the count. Two outs here in the bottom of the 10th. Jeffrey Claycomb is the batter for Rowlett. Here's the 1-2 pitch, a breaking ball. Oh, just high. Yeah, I thought that was it. I thought that was going to end it.
0: Yeah, up a little high there, but
1: and so the count now even at 2-2. Two balls, two strikes, two outs, bottom of the 10th. Here's the 2-2 pitch. That ball hit on a dime, on a rope to left field. They will hold the runner at third. Kind of surprised by that. Thought they might be aggressive there, but I guess maybe not a bad decision. So here's the thing, Steve. It's a 6-3 game. Coming up to the plate is the tying run. They have runners at the corners.
0: You're right. The tying run comes to the plate, and it's the big guy, the number three hitter in the order, Grady Holmes. And I do mean big. He's about probably 6'2 or 3. And I'm going to guess, you know, a good 235 pounds, maybe 240.
1: Oh, yeah. No doubt. And
0: so,
1: the Horn coach going to come out and talk to his players. Man, I'm telling you, I'll go back to, I don't know what it costs to get in tonight, but you got your money's worth.
0: That's true.
1: It cost me a hot dog and a Dr. Pepper. Worth it.
0: Well, conversations going on both on the mound with the coaching staff and the infielders of Horn, and also down the line with the Rowlett coach and the base runners and the hitter. Everybody's on the same page now. We're ready to go. There's two outs. Runners at first and third. It's a 6-3 ball game. Horn leads it. But Rowlett making some noise here in the bottom of the 10th inning. We need one more out.
1: Yes, we do. Runners at the corner. 6-3 lead for Horn. Grady Holmes up to bat. Ian Reyes pitching. They'll go to first. And the runner gets back in time. One out would end it and force a game three tomorrow. Here's the pitch from Reyes right down the middle for a strike. And don't you know, Steve, after the start to the game that Grady Holmes had pitching, don't you know he would love a chance to redeem himself here batting with a chance to tie it up. But that first pitch from Reyes, a strike. The second, that ball fouled off. The count now 0-2.
0: Grady Holmes at the plate has been on base three times tonight. He's singled, and he's walked twice. And one of his outs was a line drive to right field that was hit very well. A dangerous hitter at the plate.
1: The count 0-2. Two outs here. Here's the pitch from Reyes. Tried to hit the outside corner. Calls it a ball. Man, I thought that was a good pitch. Thought that was it. Reyes got to put that one behind him, deliver a strike here and end this game. The count 1-2. Here's the pitch from Reyes. That's high.
0: Oh,
1: you could, that got away from him right from the beginning. You could tell.
0: Looked like he was trying to throw some sort of a breaking pitch, but, yeah, it really didn't. You know, come out of his hand the way he wanted it to, so it went way up high.
1: Got to throw a strike here. You don't want to get to a full count. Here's the 2-2 pitch. That ball hit well by Grady Holmes, but it'll be fouled down the first baseline.
0: Boy, oh, boy, oh, boy. I'll tell you what, that ball jumped off the bat.
1: Yeah.
0: I mean, we're playing deep in center field. It looks like we're, in fact, all the way around, we're deep. We're not going to give up an extra base hit to this guy. We're going to keep it in front of us if he does get a base hit.
1: The count now 2-2. Here's the pitch from Reyes. That's, oh, my gosh, I thought that was it. How is
0: what's
1: that?
0: What's going on here? That runner.
1: Oh, they got him.
0: What's
1: in a
0: going
1: pickle.
0: On here? Watch out. We don't have it covered. Yeah, that's out.
1: He drops the ball. And they're able to score a run. The throw was there in time, but the catcher dropped it.
0: Oh, my goodness.
1: The tag was going to be there. And we didn't have anyone covering first in the pickle.
0: Well, the rundown, we didn't play it well.
1: No.
0: Because we got the guy at first base, got in a rundown. That was a base-running error. He thought it was ball four, obviously. So he was just trotting to second. Well, then we had him picked off between first and second. Then the runner at third decided to break to the plate. Then we threw the ball to the plate and didn't make the play. But we should have had that guy at first base in the rundown there. We just didn't execute We didn't execute it well. So now 6-4 and a runner at first. Boy, that guy gave us the out. He just came off the bag. And now we hit the hitter.
1: The 3-2 pitch, hit Grady Holmes.
0: This thing.
1: So now Grady goes to first. The runner from first goes to second. And now the 6-4, the Jags lead the winning run at the plate.
0: Well, the rundown at between first and second.
1: Yeah.
0: The first baseman was running, he was running the runner toward second. So the first baseman is about halfway to second when he throws the ball to the second baseman. Well, then the runner has to stop or he's going to get tagged out. He starts back to first. Well, when he starts back to first, we did not have the pitcher should have been covering first at that point. We did not cover the bag at first. So the rundown was a moot point at that time. And then the run scored. Well, we still have 2 outs. We still have 2 outs here.
1: Yeah. Still not time to panic for Horn. That first pitch from Reyes, a strike. That's a good sign for the Jags. Up to bat now is Roger Funk for Rowlett. Rowlett does have runners at first and second. The Jags up 6-4. Here's the 0-1 pitch outside to even up the count at 1-1.
0: I don't want to mention this, but I will again. I mentioned it earlier, but Rowlett beat Forney in game 3 of their last series, the bi-district series. They won that last game in that series 6-5. They entered the bottom of the seventh, trailing 5-1, and scored 5 runs to win it 6-5. So
1: yep.
0: They've had experience of coming back in the bottom of an inning to win a playoff game. Let's hope history doesn't repeat itself.
1: 2-1 is the count. Here's the pitch from Reyes. That's low and inside. The count now 3-1. And a walk here would load the bases. The Jags lead 6-4.
0: And a walk here would put the tying run at second in scoring position.
1: Here's the 3-1 pitch. That's low and outside. That's going to load the bases after the walk. So Funk will go to first. The runner from first will go to second. Second goes to third. Bases are loaded. And it will be River Kirkuff.
4: Now batting number two.
1: Oh, I'm sorry. Yeah, River Kirkuff. Yep.
0: Kirkuff has been on the last two times he came to the plate. He walked in the seventh. He had a base hit last inning. In the ninth inning, he had a base hit.
1: It's been two outs for a while now. The Jags have had opportunities to get out of this, just unable to do so. Here's the first pitch from Reyes to Kirkuff, right down the middle for a strike.
0: Unbelievable turn of events here.
1: No doubt. The good news is you have two outs. The Jags do have two outs, 6-4 lead. Here's the second pitch from Reyes. That's low for a ball. The count now even at 1-1. Here's the 1-1 pitch from Reyes. That's fouled off. The count now 1-2. Strike away from forcing game three. Reyes steps off the mound, gathers his composure. Here's the 1-2 pitch. High ball. You do not want to throw a third ball here, have a full count, a chance to walk in another run. Much needed strike here. Ground ball. There would be a play at any bag. Here's the 2-2 pitch from Reyes. Swing, that ball's hit in the gap. That will score one. That might score two.
0: That might be the game.
1: That might be the game. They're going to bring around a third run after the hit. And Rowlett is going to come back and win it.
0: An extra base hit in the gap all the way to the wall. Clears the bases. And Rowlett wins it 7-6. The second time in the last two ball games they have scored multiple runs in the bottom of an inning to come from behind to win it. Last week it was against Forney in the bi-district round of the playoffs. And tonight they do it against the Horned Jags.
1: And I'm speechless right now. Such a turn of events here for Horn.
0: Unbelievable. Well, a great ball game. It's a tough ending for sure. And, you know, a tough loss for Horn. They're going to shake their head about this one for a while. It'll take a day or two to get over this one for sure.
4: Ladies and gentlemen, we want to thank but, you for coming out to
0: tonight's game. You know, they're in the second round of the playoffs. They had a chance to win this one tonight against a good, a very good team. But it's Rowlett that moves on to the third round of the playoffs. When that ball got in the gap all the way to the wall, I knew it was over. And that did it.
1: Well, you hate that the season has to end that way for the Jags. It's a great season. Thought they had that one. Thought they were going to force a game three. But Rowlett comes back and wins it in the bottom of the 10th. 7-6 is the final here. And so, unfortunately, the Jags season comes to an end, but congratulations to the Jags, to all the seniors. So, for Steve Glenn and Patrick Ross back at the station, I'm Matt Kane saying so long from Rowlett High School, where the Rowlett Eagles come back and win this game 7-6. They're moving on. The Jags season is over. Thanks for tuning in, and we'll catch you next time.
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0: Join us on social media, KEOM 88.5. 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
1: Some people would call him a loser. He ran for state office. He was beaten. He started a business. He failed. He ran for Congress. He lost. He was nominated for vice president. He lost again. But he knew only those who never tried are the real losers. And Abraham Lincoln was no loser. Persistence. 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
2: Are patients honest with their doctors? Dr. Angela Fagerlin from the University of Utah led a study to find out.
3: About 80% of people said that they withheld at least some kind of information purposefully from their provider at some point in their health history. So if the provider said, hey, I think you should take this new drug for your blood pressure, what could happen with the patients would say, okay, that sounds good, but then never fill the prescription or not stay on it because they actually disagreed because either they didn't have the money to buy more medications or they didn't want the hassle or they didn't really think they needed it. Another common thing that people didn't tell their providers is when they didn't understand what the provider was saying.
2: Dr. Fagerlin emphasizes that honesty is critical because misleading information can lead to wrong prescriptions, missed warnings, or inappropriate care. With Checkup on Health, I'm Chris Whitting.

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2: Huh? 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
4: 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I hear you, and I know it's because you care.
5: All the talks we've had over the years, including what you've told me about not using alcohol and other drugs, they stick with me. 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

and other roadside workers do essential work protecting and maintaining our roads. But some are hit, injured, or killed while serving our community. TxDOT's Be Safe, Drive Smart public awareness campaign asks all drivers to respect these workers who are vital to keeping our roads clear and safe. The Move Over or Slow Down law requires drivers to be on alert and pay attention when approaching roadside law enforcement, emergency vehicles, tow trucks, utility vehicles, and TxDOT vehicles with flashing lights on. When possible, move out of the lane closest to these vehicles. Slow down to 20 miles per hour below the posted speed limit if safely switching lanes is not possible or the road doesn't offer multiple lanes. Reduce speed to 5 miles per hour on roadways when posted speed limits of 25 miles per hour or less. The state's Move Over or Slow Down law was first passed in 2003 and applied to law enforcement, fire, and emergency medical service vehicles. The Texas legislature has since extended the law's protections to include TxDOT vehicles, tow trucks, and utility service vehicles. I'm Officer Lopez, and these tips were brought to you by your Mesquite Police Department's Crime Prevention Unit.

0: You know, every now and then I think you might like to hear something from us. Nice and easy. But there's just one thing, you see. We never ever do nothing nice and easy. We always do it nice and rough. But we're gonna take the beginning of this song and do it easy. But then we're gonna do the finish rough. It's the way we do Proud Mary.
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1: Please hold.
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0: 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If you're talking, they
1: 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So

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1: 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It's proof that ordinary people can turn a flash of inspiration into lasting success. 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

0: 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The University of Texas at Dallas is recruiting late high school and early college-aged adults for a study that aims to help better understand how peer interactions during group therapy influence treatment responses. You must be 18 to 19 years old to be eligible and must be committed to attending a 4-hour in-person visit and 3 1-hour virtual follow-ups, as well as completing the surveys, group discussion, and brain scan. Participants will be compensated for their time and travel up to $225. If you want to find out more, you can find a link on our website, keom.fm. It will be on our calendar under the Community tab.
1: Exploring Science in the Sea. Listening to the rhythm of the falling rain is one of life's simple pleasures and an inspiration for music, poetry, and much more. And in recent years, it's become a source of knowledge for scientists who study our changing climate. They're listening to the rain as it falls on the ocean, providing a more complete picture of Earth's water cycle. Water evaporates from the ocean surface. It forms clouds which produce rainfall over land or other parts of the ocean. This cycle can be changed by Earth's warming climate. Understanding just how it changes requires a detailed knowledge of ocean rainfall. Where, how much, and how fast. But there aren't many rain gauges in the open ocean, so rainfall is hard to track. Satellites provide some help, but they can't see the entire ocean surface at once. So scientists have started listening to the rain. That reveals where the rain is falling and the length of each storm or shower. It also reveals the intensity of the rain, because different rainfall rates and raindrop sizes produce

produce their own distinctive sounds. Scientists have placed microphones on existing instrument packages. Some of them are anchored to the ocean floor. Others bob up and down through the water column, sampling conditions from the surface down to thousands of feet. Test runs have provided good results, so there are plans to expand the research to thousands of platforms, listening to the patter of raindrops throughout the world's oceans. Science in the Sea is a production of the University of Texas Marine Science Institute and is available as a weekly podcast at scienceinthesea.org. I'm Holly Brawley.

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0: 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Lighthouse for New Hope is holding their kids camp from July 6th through the 10th in Mesquite. This is for children between 5 and 12 years old who have experienced a significant death loss of a close family member or friend. Camp is from 9 to 1 each day and will include group sessions, creative art and memory projects, activities that will teach coping and resilience, and allowing connection with other grieving children. The deadline to enroll is June 15th. We have a link to their website on the community calendar on our website, keom.fm.
1: With new technology, new capabilities, and new missions, space science is getting all the headlines these days. But there's another frontier, just as mysterious and a lot closer to home. 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Science and the Sea takes you on a journey into this world every weekend on KEOM. 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
1: 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The person on the phone says they're from a well-known company like Microsoft or Apple, and they tell you about viruses or other malware on your computer. Maybe they'll ask you for remote access to your computer or say you must buy new software to fix it. 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If you get an unexpected call from someone saying there are a problem with a computer, hang up. It's a scam. If you need tech help, go to someone you know and trust and call them at a phone number you know will be true. 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
2: 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She started Score a Friend.
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0: 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Mesquite ISD's annual fanfare is coming up on May 16th at John Horn High School. 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
1: Remember that song by that band? 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

0: TSN News. Good morning. I'm Steve Randall. Our top story. Texas hemp retailers win another round in the battle to keep smokable hemp on shelves. TSN's Chris Fox has the latest.
1: Earlier this week, new state rules banning the sale of smokable hemp automatically went into place when lawyers for the Attorney General appealed the trial court decision that temporarily blocked the rules. Now an appeals court has reinstated that injunction, again stopping the ban. The Texas Hemp Business Council is the lead plaintiff in the case. Their president, Cynthia Cabrera.
2: For people not familiar with the system, it's really kind of like, you know, whiplash. It's like, wait, what? We had to do all this preparation and they can just file an appeal and get it?
1: This ruling means that smokable hemp can be sold at least through May 17th, when the state's appeal will be heard. In Austin, Chris Fox, TSN News.
0: In other news, another arrest has been made in a Frisco cold case way back from 2002.
3: Last month, police arrested 55-year-old Lisa Honrood for the murder of her husband, Frank Weiss, which occurred 24 years ago. Now comes word that another man has been arrested, 57-year-old Keith Hart of Waxahachie. Police have not said how they linked Honrood and Hart to the crime, but say modern technology and investigative techniques, along with information from a key witness, helped them solve the cold case. Weiss's body was found near Louisville Lake back in 2002. Weiss's family always believe Honrood didn't act alone because Weiss was a large man. Austin York, TSN News.
0: Texas A&M University in Dallas is facing another legal demand. The state of Texas has already told the school to shut down because it did not have a certificate of authority. Now Texas A&M has sent the school a cease and desist letter. It says the Texas A&M name is way too close to Texas A&M and that students could be confused by the similarity. The letter accuses the school of infringing on Texas A&M's trademarks, and the two schools do not have any connection. Meanwhile, next year's proposed budget to operate the Texas A&M Athletics Department projects is a deficit of about $4.5 million. During a recent Board of Regents meeting, Sam Torn of Houston proposed the Athletics Department stop paying two fees to the university.
4: I'd like us to evaluate the necessity of those charges to athletics based on the benefit that athletics gives to the entire university.
5: We're taking a look at that. It's been under discussion.
0: The Regents, we're told the project deficit in the athletic budget is over $4.5 million, could be made up by jersey patches and naming rights. And finally, Joni Lamb, the president and founder of Daystar Television Network based in North Texas, has died. She was 65. This is TSN News.
6: Meet Josh.
7: Hi, everybody.
6: Josh is a high school basketball player, solid shooter, great teammate.
7: Hey, don't forget my tenacious D.
6: And he's my son.
7: Uh-huh.
6: So, what does Josh do to be the best basketball player he can be?
7: I play tennis.
6: Studies show that student athletes here in Texas who play more than one high school sport are more likely to excel. 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
7: Don't get me wrong. Hoops are my first love. Tennis just gives me a little break.
6: So when the new season begins, Josh isn't burned out on basketball. He's eager to play. And you can see the difference in his game.
8: This message presented by the Texas University Interscholastic League and the Texas High School Athletic Directors Association.
0: After closely watching a hantavirus outbreak aboard a cruise ship heading to port in Spain, President Trump addressed the situation as three people have died and several more have been sickened. The State Department says it will assist in the safe return of all Americans on board. Turning overseas, President Trump said in a new interview that the conflict with Iran is not over yet, but the U.S. has won militarily. He urged Iranians to pursue a diplomatic solution moving forward. In Eastern Europe, the president praised an agreement between Russia and Ukraine for a three-day ceasefire starting today. Elsewhere, three hikers have died on a remote Indonesian island after a volcano erupted. Authorities warn the mountain has been active for decades. And finally, the Pentagon yesterday began releasing never-before-seen classified UFO files, including photos, videos, and reports spanning back decades. I'm Steve Randall, TSN News.

0: You're in tune and in touch with Mesquite ISD Radio, 88.5 KEOM. I'm Patrick Ross with a note that the North Texas Lone Star Chapter of the National Association of Watch and Clock Collectors will be hosting their annual regional clock and watch show over Memorial Day weekend at the Mesquite Convention Center. 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
1: 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I'm Dr. David Niesel.
2: And I'm Dr. Norbert Herzog. You may not realize that every year, 1 out of 6 Americans get food poisoning. Over 100,000 end up in the hospital, and some with fatal outcomes. This past year, a Trader Joe's meal had a listeria scare, and the year before, it was Silk's almond milk.
1: Other common foodborne bacteria include Salmonella and E. coli, but scientists are exploring a novel way to control these bacteria using bacteriophages, viruses that attack bacteria without harming us.
2: They act like heat-seeking missiles that lock onto a bacterial species and ignore everything else. Bacteria

0: Bacterial viruses were discovered in the mid-1910s, and scientists are now revisiting them.
1: Research is focusing on how to use them on ready-to-eat meats. Spraying or soaking meat with the virus reduced bacteria, but couldn't reach microbes inside the meat.
0: A new study is experimenting with microneedle technology instead. These are tiny, dissolvable spikes made of food-safe materials that inject bacteriophages directly into the food.
1: A Velcro-like patch was applied to cooked chicken contaminated with E. coli. Within hours, the virus has wiped out nearly all the bacteria, both on the surface and deep inside the meat.
0: If approved, the patches could become part of food packaging, like the moisture-absorbing pads in chicken trays or the lining in salads. This way, food packaging won't just preserve food, it'll actively protect us.
2: We are Drs. David Niesel and Norbert Herzog at UTMB and Quinnipiac University, where biomedical discovery shaped the future of medicine. 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

0: 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Join the Mesquite Symphony Orchestra on Saturday, May 16th for their production of Transcendence. It'll be at the Mesquite Arts Center from 7 to 9. This program will feature the Mansfield Philharmonic with conductor Felix Torres. The performance will be repeated on Sunday the 17th at TWU's Nicholas Martin Hall. 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
2: Stardate, May 9th. A pair of eyes stares down from the northeast as night falls now. The eyes of Draco, the dragon. They're to the upper left of brilliant Vega, one of the night sky's most prominent stars. The brighter eye is the star Eltainen, the dragon's leading light. The name means the serpent because the star once represented the entire dragon. Eltainen is an orange giant. It's a good bit bigger, heavier, and brighter than the sun. That makes it easy to see, even though it's more than 150 light years away. The star should get a lot easier to see in the coming millennia. That's because Eltainen and the sun are moving closer together. In about 1.5 million years, they'll be at their closest, just 28 light years apart. Assuming Eltainen hasn't changed much by then, it'll be the brightest star in the night sky. About as bright as the current champ, Sirius. The other eye, Rastaban, is just above Eltainen. Its name means head of the serpent. It's more than twice as far as Eltainen. It too is a giant, but it's much bigger and brighter, 1,000 times as bright as the sun. So it looks only a little fainter than Eltainen, despite the extra distance. The rest of Draco curves to the left and above the dragon's eyes and curls around Polaris, the North Star. The eyes stare in the opposite direction toward Hercules, who killed the dragon before both of them were placed in the heavens. We have more skywatching tips and much more about the cosmos in Stardate magazine. Details at stardate.org. For the McDonald Observatory, I'm Billy Henry.

0: TSN News. Good morning. I'm Steve Randall. Our top story. New graduates at Texas A&M dodged a bullet caused by the worldwide cyber attack of the software called Canvas that is used by students and faculty.
1: A&M's technology services website says grades of graduating seniors were successfully submitted. As of Friday afternoon, A&M continued to redirect traffic from Canvas until what the technology services website says there's full stability and information can be guaranteed. Another online system at A&M called Howdy remains available for faculty to submit grades. Bill Oliver, TSN News.
0: In other news, there's been multiple trips between cities in Poland and Bryan, Texas. Mayor Bobby Gutierrez says a city delegation recently returned from Poland after representatives of an unidentified company made three trips visiting Bryan.
2: Went to visit them and looked at their operation, looked at their manufacturing facility, and they were looking to scale their operations over here. And three times of them visiting and looking at our area and telling us this is where they want to be because of the capacity that we have around Rellis and things like that.
0: After returning from Poland, the mayor and the other city leaders hosted three members of Poland's parliament. Finally, an Amber Alert we told you about yesterday has a happy ending. CSN's Alan Skaya says this is a case of crossed state lines.
3: A sheriff's office in Louisiana issued the Amber Alert when a 13-year-old girl from Keithville, south of Shreveport, may have been kidnapped. They warned she might have been taken by an 18-year-old and headed across Interstate 20 into Texas. You might have seen message boards as they looked for a white Chevy Suburban. The Caddo Parish sheriff says they got a tip leading them to the car. Police in Allen, north of Dallas, found someone they say admitted to driving the suspect and the girl. The girl is okay and is now with the Department of Family and Protective Services and will be returned to her parents. The 18-year-old has been arrested for kidnapping and the driver is in jail for harboring a runaway. Alan Skaya, TSN News.
0: Texas A&M University sending a letter to a college in Dallas that state officials have already ordered to shut down. The school is called Texas A&M University. It was offering science and technology classes along with mandatory courses in Islamic studies. Governor Greg Abbott told the Texas Higher Education Coordinating Board to tell the school to stop operations because it did not have a certificate of authority from the state. Now Texas A&M has sent the school a cease and desist letter. It says Texas A&M is way too similar to Texas A&M, and that's confusing. The two schools are not affiliated. And Joni Lamb, the president and founder of Daystar Television Network, based in North Texas, has died. She was 65. The network, located in Bedford, says Lamb had been dealing with serious health issues before a recent back injury led to a more serious medical situation. This is TSN News.
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0: President Trump announced yesterday that Russia and Ukraine have agreed to a three-day ceasefire and prisoner exchange at his request. He described the deal as a possible beginning to the end of the long war. Meanwhile, the U.S. is preparing to evacuate Americans from a luxury cruise ship hit by the hantavirus outbreak. At least three passengers have died. Five others who left the vessel are infected. In the Middle East, tensions remain high in the Strait of Hormuz as U.S. and Iranian forces continue to exchange fire. Diplomatic negotiations are on hold. Back home, the April jobs report beat expectations with 115,000 positions added last month. And in Virginia, the state Supreme Court has struck down the newly approved congressional maps, giving Republicans an edge in the redistricting fight. I'm Steve Randall, TSN News.

0: groove to the beat of classic hits from the 70s through the 90s with 88.5 KEOM. 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
2: Exploring science in the sea. Listening to the rhythm of the falling rain is one of life's simple pleasures and an inspiration for music, poetry, and much more. And in recent years, it's become a source of knowledge for scientists who study our changing climate. They're listening to the rain as it falls on the ocean, providing a more complete picture of Earth's water cycle. Water evaporates from the ocean surface. It forms clouds which produce rainfall over land or other parts of the ocean. This cycle can be changed by Earth's warming climate. Understanding just how it changes requires a detailed knowledge of ocean rainfall, where, how much, and how fast. But there aren't many rain gauges in the open ocean, so rainfall is hard to track. Satellites provide some help, but they can't see the entire ocean surface at once. So scientists have started listening to the rain. That reveals where the rain is falling and the length of each storm or shower. It also reveals the intensity of the rain, because different rainfall rates and raindrop sizes produce their own distinctive sounds. Scientists have placed microphones on existing instrument packages. Some of them are anchored to the ocean floor. Others bob up and down through the water column, sampling conditions from the surface down to thousands of feet. Test runs have provided good results, so there are plans to expand the research to thousands of platforms, listening to the patter of raindrops throughout the world's oceans. Science in the Sea is a production of the University of Texas Marine Science Institute and is available as a weekly podcast at scienceinthesea.org. I'm Holly Brawley.

0: TSN News. Good morning. I'm Steve Randall, and happy Mother's Day weekend. Our top story, Texas hemp retailers win another round in the battle to keep smokable hemp on shelves. TSN's Chris Fox with the latest.
1: Earlier this week, new state rules banning the sale of smokable hemp automatically went into place when lawyers for the Attorney General appealed the trial court decision that temporarily blocked the rules. Now an appeals court has reinstated that injunction, again stopping the ban. The Texas Hemp Business Council is the lead plaintiff in the case, their president, Cynthia Cabrera.
2: For people not familiar with the system, it's really kind of like, you know, whiplash. It's like, wait, what? We had to do all this preparation and they can just file an appeal and get it?
1: This ruling means that smokable hemp can be sold at least through May 17th, when the state's appeal will be heard. In Austin, Chris Fox, TSN News.
0: Meanwhile, the Senate runoff race between John Cornyn and Ken Paxton is still close in the polls. The latest one is Paxton with a 3-point lead for the GOP nomination. The president hasn't weighed in on this race yet, even though the runoff is just in 18 days. He told a reporter, well, he plans on making an endorsement, but relatively soon. And Texas A&M University in Dallas is in hot water again. The state of Texas already ordered the school to shut down for operating without a certificate of authority. Now Texas A&M has sent a cease and desist letter saying that the name is too similar and could confuse students. They accused Texas A&M of trademark infringement. Two schools have no connection whatsoever. And Bryan's mayor and other city reps are back from an economic development trip to Poland.
3: Bobby Gutierrez said their trip followed multiple trips to Bryan by representatives of an unidentified company that's interested in building here.
4: Can't remember if it's 10, 12 different companies that we were talking to between Warsaw and Krakow.
3: And Gutierrez says three members of Poland's parliament just completed a trip to Bryan. Bill Oliver, TSN News.
0: And next year's proposed budget to operate the Texas A&M Athletics Department projects a deficit of about $4.5 million. During a recent board meeting, Regent Sam Torn of Houston proposed the athletics department stop paying two fees to the university.
5: I'd like us to evaluate the necessity of those charges to athletics based on the benefit that athletics gives to the entire university.
6: We're taking a look at that. It's been under discussion.
0: They were told the deficit could be made up by jersey patches and naming rights. And Mother's Day spending is expected to surge this weekend. Shoppers are focusing on flowers, brunch, and personalized gifts like photo books and jewelry. Retailers say last-minute buyers are choosing experiences over traditional presents. This is TSN News.
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0: A ceasefire between Russia and Ukraine takes effect today. President Trump announced the agreement on social media, calling for a full suspension of kinetic activity through the May the 11th. Tensions are still high in the Strait of Hormuz, where U.S. and Iranian forces continue to exchange fire. Negotiations to end the fighting remain on hold as Iran considers the latest proposal. U.S. is preparing to evacuate Americans from a Dutch cruise ship hit by deadly hantavirus outbreak now heading to Spain's Canary Islands. At least three passengers have died. In Virginia, the state Supreme Court tossed out a congressional map approved by voters just last month, a ruling that could strip Democrats of many of the House seats. And finally, the Pentagon yesterday began releasing never-before-seen classified UFO files, including photos, videos, and reports spanning decades. You can go to war.gov/UFO. I'm Steve Randall, TSN News.

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2: From the Switch Energy Alliance, this is Earth Date. After the Chernobyl nuclear accident, the Russian government declared 1,000 square miles around it an exclusion zone. The 100,000 people evacuated could never return to their homes. The wildlife, however, could. European bison, which had vanished from the area, returned and populations grew. So did native deer. These large herbivores brought large predators like lynx, bear, and especially wolves, which had been hunted to near extinction. Large birds of prey came back too. Golden eagles, white-tailed eagles, black storks, and owls, along with wild boar, beavers and fish in ponds, and rodents of all sizes. Scientists thought it would take decades, but the diversity and density of animal populations quickly grew to levels of a nature preserve. Scientists did find some negative effects of the radiation, like cataracts in rodents and mutated insects, and some adaptations. A tree frog that naturally has either green or brown skin had developed nearly black skin, more melanin, which can absorb radiation. Yet, feral dogs showed no radiation-induced genetic damage. In fact, most animal populations showed increased radiation, but no mutation beyond normal genetic variants. The rebound of animal populations at Chernobyl is a study in the resilience of nature and the surprisingly low impact of radiation upon it. I'm Scott Tinker.
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1: Teacher Lauren Johnson returned all the graded essays but one. 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
4: 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How could I? You're always yapping.
2: 1971 marks the last stop for the Honeymooners, the longtime comedy starring Jackie Gleason as bus driver Ralph Cramden and Audrey Meadows as his wife Alice. In 1964, the Beatles monopolized the singles chart for 14 weeks with three different songs until Louis Armstrong blows them away with Hello, Dolly.
5: Hello, Dolly. This is Louis.
2: Satchmo is 62 at the time, the oldest artist to lay claim to a number one hit. 1970.
5: Stay away from me.
2: The hottest song in the U.S. is American Woman from the Guess Who. That's Time Rewind. I'm David Mendel.

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1: TSN News. I'm Steve Randall. Good afternoon and good morning. And happy Mother's Day weekend. Our top story. In NBA news, odds makers say the Dallas Mavericks only have a 6.7% of getting the number one pick in this year's draft. The lottery is tomorrow with Indiana, Brooklyn, and Washington with the best chances of getting the top pick. Here's Mavericks legend Dirk Nowitzki.
2: The good thing is, honestly, this draft is pretty deep. So there should be players, even if you get a 10th or 12th pick or whatever, wherever the odds may fall. But, of course, it's always an exciting time. You add talent to your roster, and like I said, there should be good players in this year's draft. So let's see what Roe can pull out for us again. We're excited.
1: Rolando Blackman will again represent the Mavs in the draft. In other news, a coalition of self-driving car companies have shot a letter, should I say, to Texas Senator Ted Cruz. He's asking for a federal framework to regulate their industry.
3: In terms of regulating what the vehicle design is and what the vehicle performance is.
1: That's Jeff Farah, who leads the Autonomous Vehicle Industry Association, saying they're targeting the senator because he heads the Transportation Committee. But they also love what's being done in Texas, which has become a hub for self-driving vehicle technology. The state has brought together developers with planners and public safety. Meanwhile, tomorrow is Mother's Day. So what are we buying for mom this year? Russell Scott has some of those suggestions.
4: I posted the question to my Facebook page. Andrew says he's buying his wife an Owala Thermos. Mike's taking his wife to the horse races. Beverly putting flowers on her mom's grave. Bernice says her daughter always donates to a nonprofit in her name. And Lisa says, well, fresh flowers for her mom. Bruce McShann with McShann Florist says his shop's pretty busy right now.
5: Being cut flowers, you have to make them right before they go out. So
4: he says tariffs will play a role in flower prices for you this year.
5: We've been absorbing most of the tariffs as long as we can. I don't know how long we're going to be able to.
4: The National Retail Federation says we'll be spending on average $274 this year on mom. Russell Scott, TSN News.
1: Time now for a TSN Business Update. Wall Street finished mixed yesterday as investors digested a stronger-than-expected jobs report and more earnings news. S&P 500 rose 61 points. NASDAQ jumped 346 points, while the Dow just edged up 12 points. Tech stocks led the way, helping both the S&P 500 and NASDAQ lock in another weekly gain. And on the commodity side, oil prices remained under pressure, while gold moved higher as investors continue to weigh in on economic growth against global uncertainty. This is TSN News.
6: I was 11 years old at my first national championships. I fell, I don't know how many times.
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1: President Trump says the ceasefire he declared with Iran is still in effect, even after several days of momentary missile exchanges between the U.S. and Iran. He calls it part of ongoing efforts to end the conflict. Meanwhile, Spanish authorities are preparing to evacuate more than 140 passengers and crew from a hantavirus-stricken cruise ship expected in Tenerife later on tomorrow. At least three people have died. The Pentagon released dozens of declassified UFO files yesterday, including videos of unexplained aerial sightings and striking Apollo moon mission photos. More documents are coming soon. Back in Washington, President Trump is pushing major renovations across the Capitol. This week, he inspected the Lincoln Memorial Reflecting Pool, now repainted in what he calls American flag blue. And in Denver, investigators are looking into how a person ended up on the runway after being struck by a Frontier Airlines jet. I'm Steve Randall, TSN News.

0: Robert Streisand from 1977. Ahead of that, 3 Degrees, George Harrison, and Rick Springfield, all here on 88.5 KEOM. Join the Mesquite Symphony Orchestra next Saturday for their production of Transcendence. It'll be at the Mesquite Arts Center from 7 to 9. This program will feature the Mansfield Philharmonic with conductor Felix Torres. The performance will be repeated on Sunday the 17th over at TWU's Nicholas Martin Hall. 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We'll take a look at the full forecast right after this.
1: Opening today's fact file, I'm Gil Palmer. 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It was primarily the competitor of Matchbox until 1997, when Mattel bought Tyco Toys, then the owner of Matchbox. Many automobile manufacturers have since licensed Hot Wheels to make scale models of their cars, allowing the use of original design blueprints and detailing. Although Hot Wheels were originally intended to be for children and young adults, fact is, they have become popular with adult collectors, for whom limited edition models are now being made available. The original Hot Wheels were made by Elliot Handler. Handler had discovered his son Kenneth playing with Matchbox cars and decided to create a line to compete with Matchbox. Hot Wheels were originally conceived by Handler to be more like hot rods, customized, modified, or fantasy cars, often with big rear tires, superchargers, flame paint jobs, outlandish proportions, hood blowers, just everything little boys dreamed of in a car during the 60s and 70s. As compared to Matchbox cars, which were generally small-scale models of plain production cars. The Hot Wheels brand was a staggering success. The series completely disrupted the industry for small die-cast car models from 1968 onwards, forcing the competition at Mattel and elsewhere to completely rethink their concept and to scramble and try to recover lost ground. It's been 55 years, and the Hot Wheel brand is still hotter than ever. And I still have my collection as well today. Closing today's fact file, I'm Gil Palmer. And don't miss an episode by subscribing to our podcast. You can find the link on our website at keom.fm. And don't forget to leave us a review.
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0: If you have yard work to do, today might be the better day to do it. We're expecting mostly sunny skies and a high climbing to around 86. Not much wind, just a calm wind, maybe around 5 miles per hour, becoming east as the day wears on. Overnight, expect mostly clear skies with a low dropping to around 67. Tomorrow, we have a chance of showers and thunderstorms, and then possibly more showers and thunderstorms in the afternoon. Partly sunny when it's not raining with a high climbing to the mid-80s. Chance of rain tomorrow is 70%. Currently in Mesquite, it is mostly sunny and 75 at 949.

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0: Elton John from 1972. Ahead of that was Madonna and Lionel Richie here on the station that takes you down memory lane, 88.5 KEOM. Next Saturday, Forney is going to celebrate Latin food and culture at their Forney Sazon Festival. 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
1: He was just a teenager when his father died in a robbery. 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Through his loss, Jerry Siegel imagined a new hero. His imagination created Superman. Imagination. Pass it on. 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
3: 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Some whenever they go.
2: Or as a Frontier newspaper reporter.
3: There's nothing to be learned from the second kick of a mule.
2: Maybe he got his insights from being a riverboat captain.
3: Never argue with a fool. 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
4: 88.5 KEOM, Mesquite Weather.
0: We're expecting sunny conditions will continue all day long, with the highest feels like temperature around 91, although the actual temperature should only reach about 86 around 4 this afternoon. Overnight, expect mostly clear skies and a low dropping to the upper 60s. Tomorrow, we're expecting some rain. We have a 70% chance of rainfall throughout the day. Otherwise, it will be partly sunny with a high climbing to the mid-80s. In Mesquite, it is 77 at 1019.

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1: TSN News. Good morning. I'm Steve Randall. Our top story this Mother's Day weekend. Both races to replace Ken Paxton as Attorney General and are both coming down to the May 26th runoff. TSN's Chris Fox with the latest numbers.
2: On the Republican side, State Senator Mays Middleton is showing well in the latest University of Houston poll. He leads Congressman Chip Roy by 9%, 48% to 39%. Political scientist Mark Jones conducted the survey.
3: 38% of Republican primary voters have an unfavorable opinion of Chip Roy, compared to only 20% who have an unfavorable opinion of Mays Middleton.
2: On the Democratic side, Dallas State Senator Nathan Johnson beat former Galveston Mayor Joe Jaworski by 22% in the March primary. Jones expects more of the same.
3: Nathan Johnson is the very strong favorite. He was close to capturing an absolute majority back in March. He has lots of institutional support.
2: In Austin, Chris Fox, TSN News.
1: In other news, there is a new suggestion for ways to bolster the state's embattled power grid.
4: ERCOT has been warning about a surge in data centers and what they are doing to the grid. Now there's a push to let the high-tech firms build their own generators, which would operate independently.
5: It removes large volatile loads from ERCOT, reducing strain and preserving capacity for existing Texans.
4: Glenn Lyons heads a group called Advocates for Consumer-Regulated Electricity. He says with this approach, the data centers would not be competing head-to-head with Texas families for the same power supply from the grid. That, he says, would drive up costs. In San Antonio, Michael Board, TSN News.
1: Meanwhile, Texas Roadhouse CEO Jerry Morgan says servers could soon carry handheld tablets nationwide after a successful test boosted order speed and cut mistakes. The devices let staff punch in orders right at your table. Morgan stresses it's about smoother service, not rushing you out. It's just part of a bigger tech upgrade. No rollout date yet, but early feedback's been strong for both guests and staff. And a Texas County Commission meeting included a special Mother's Day reminder.
6: An emotional Mother's Day message wrapped up the last Brazos County Commission meeting from Commissioner Chuck Condola.
7: So reach out and say hello to your mother if you haven't seen her. My personal request is that if your mother is still living, go see her. Break whatever plans you have. Go see her. If you need to forgive her for something, forgive her. If you need her forgiveness, ask for it. But don't forget Sunday. It's not just another holiday. It's your mom.
6: Chuck's mother passed away in 2012. Bill Oliver, TSN News.
1: And finally, restaurants are booking up fast for Mother's Day tomorrow. Many families are turning brunch into the main event. This is TSN News.
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1: The Pentagon just dropped a bombshell. Dozens of declassified UFO files hit public yesterday, including Apollo astronaut photos of strange moon objects spotted decades ago. Investigators are digging deeper. From Denver, a Frontier Airlines jet struck someone on the runway last night, sparking an engine fire before 224 passengers slid to safety. The FAA and the NTSB are now on the scene. Across the ocean, the hantavirus hit cruise ship with over 140 on board and three deaths is nearing Spain's Canary Islands sometime tomorrow. Evacuation teams are standing by. On a much lighter note, Liam and Olivia topped the 2025 baby name list again, marking seven straight years for both among 3.6 million newborns. And finally, Wall Street closed mixed yesterday. S&P up 0.8%. NASDAQ 1.7%. I'm Steve Randall, TSN News.

0: Black Box from 1991. Ahead of that, Chicago and the Carpenters, all here on your Community Connection, 88.5 KEOM. I'm Martha with a reminder that the North Texas Lone Star Chapter of the National Association of Watch and Clock Collectors will be hosting its annual regional clock show and watch show over Memorial Day weekend. It's going to be at the Mesquite Convention Center. They're going to have a couple of free events, including an antiques roadshow type of event where you can bring your old watch or clock to be evaluated by experts, and their military timepiece exhibit. In addition, admission to the watch and clock show and MART is $25 at the door. 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
2: Mostly sunny today with a high near 86. Mostly clear overnight with a low bottoming out around 67. Tomorrow's high will be near 84 with partly sunny skies. There is a 70% chance of showers and thunderstorms tomorrow, so keep that umbrella handy. Currently in Mesquite at 78 with a feels like of 83 and sunny skies at 1047.

I'm Martha Hogue with KEOM Local News. A cyber attack on the online learning platform Canvas disrupted schools and universities nationwide on Thursday. Several North Texas districts, including Plano and Allen ISDs, reported disruptions, along with SMU and Tarrant County College. Canvas is widely used for assignments, grades, videos, and class materials. The outage hit as many students were preparing for final exams. The hacking group Shiny Hunters has claimed responsibility. Cybersecurity experts warn schools are becoming increasingly common targets for data breaches involving student information. A North Texas teen known for spreading kindness is hosting a free community book drive today. 15-year-old Oren Jean will co-host the event today at his Race to Kindness organization, promoting school literacy. Along with free books, the drive will offer food and entertainment. It will be from 11 to 2 at T.R. Hoover Community Development Center in South Dallas. Jean is a Mansfield native and former Time Magazine Kid of the Year. He previously organized food drives and helped collect hundreds of thousands of books for North Texas students. Find more information on the Race to Kindness webpage. If today is your birthday, you share it with some very talented classic hit artists. We'll start with Ryan McDicadle, born in 1975. We know him as the drummer from Canadian rock band Nickelback, who had the 2002 number one single, How to Remind You, and the 2001 album, Silver Side Up. Nickelback is one of the most commercially successful Canadian groups, having sold more than 50 million albums worldwide. Then in 1962, we have Dave Gahan, the singer-songwriter with electronic band Depeche Mode. The group has had more than 50 songs on the UK singles chart and 17 top 10 albums, while selling over 100 million records worldwide. Tom Peterson was born in 1950. He was the bassist from the American rock band Cheap Trick, who had the 1979 hit single I Want You to Want Me and the 1988 U.S. number one single The Flame. Cheap Trick is reported as having sold 20 million albums worldwide. That's a lot of records. Wrapping up our list is American singer-songwriter Billy Joel, who was born in 1949 on this date. With over 160 million records sold worldwide, yes, I said 160 million, Joel is one of the world's best-selling music artists. He brought us the 1983 hit Uptown Girl. He topped the charts in 1980 with It's Still Rock and Roll to Me, and his first major hit was in 1973. It was a title track from his second album, Piano Man, and we're going to hear it next. This has been KEOM Local News, brought to you by Oberg Law Office. It is now 10:58 and 78 degrees here in Mesquite.

0: Ray Parker Jr. from 1983. Ahead of that, Atlantic Star and the Village People, all here on KEOM, where we play classic hits of the past. And you know, during the school year, they're played by broadcasters of the future. And I know this is true because a very long time ago, I was one of those broadcasters. And so I give you a heartfelt thank you for listening to 88.5 KEOM. I'm Martha with a reminder that families with babies and toddlers are invited to Mesquite ISD's Little Readers Book Club. This free hands-on program will include story time, songs, and playful activities all held in a neighborhood elementary school. 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
1: 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Chef Sandra Lewis serves up a delicious blend of tips, tricks, and techniques in the kitchen that are easy to follow. 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I've been inspired to savor all my moments and bring them to the table to share with my family. 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
0: Our high will climb up to near 86 this afternoon with mostly sunny skies. Winds are calm, becoming east around 5 miles per hour. Overnight, our low will bottom out around 67 with mostly clear skies. Tomorrow, a little different. Our high will be in the mid-80s again with partly sunny skies, but we do have a chance of showers and thunderstorms, so keep that umbrella handy if you're heading out. Maybe do your yard work today, or, you know, put it off until next week. It's up to you. 79 here in Mesquite at 1117. We're going back to 1984 with the Pointer Sisters next.

0: TSN News. Good morning. I'm Steve Randall. Our top story on this Mother's Day weekend. A report says Texas needs to invest more money into its state parks.
1: The data from two environmental groups shows Texas parks are aging and in need of repair and have a $700 million backlog of maintenance needs. Luke Metzger, Executive Director of Environment Texas, says
2: failing wastewater systems to aging bathrooms and other facility problems that are in desperate need of repair.
1: Some parks were built back in the 30s. Others are in coastal areas that are hit hard by harsh weather. In 2019, the state legislature passed a bill dedicating sales tax from sporting goods stores to the parks. It helps somewhat. Metzger hopes the Texas legislature will allocate more funding when they meet early next year. Barbara Schwartz, TSN News.
0: In other news, Major League Volleyball just expanded into Texas this year. They're already seeing a lot of success. The Dallas Pulse made the playoffs, and they're now headed to the finals. We talked to some fans who say they bought season tickets and were decked out in blue blazers for the match.
3: It's been just like the Pulse go by electric. It's been that the whole time, you know.
4: Yeah, it's great. Every time we'll have little old teams of younger girls who come in, and they'll have their little chants that they do from their games, and we'll usually try and mimic those.
0: They also say they can help get the next generation of players excited for the sport. The Dallas Pulse play the Omaha Supernovas this afternoon at 2 at Comerica Center in Frisco. Time now for a TSN Sports Minute. Here's Trevor Beck.
5: Astros offense went off last night versus the Reds, and the young'un Zach DiCenzo starts off the offense with this.
6: As Zach sends this one to right field, sending Spencer Steer all the way back to the wall. Spear will leap, and that's gone! Zach DiCenzo, an opposite field two-run home run. A two-out triple, followed by a two-out home run, and the Astros in front 2-0.
5: Astros go into game two this afternoon at 3:10. Rangers head into a tough series with one of the National League's best teams in the Cubs yesterday. But unfortunately, it was another offensive struggle for the Rangers on the bases, where only recent call-up Justin Foscue got your only score for the day.
7: 0-1, and here's the pitch. A swing and a line drive down the left field line. That's a base hit for Foscue. Rounding third and into score is Carter. Stopping at second is McCutchen. The Rangers are on the board on a pinch hit single by Justin Foscue. It's the Cubs 3 and the Rangers 1.
5: Rangers get the loss 7-1 and face the Cubbies again tonight at 6:05.
0: And that's Trevor Beck. And finally, Mother's Day shoppers are focusing on flowers, brunch, and personalized gifts this year, like photo books and jewelry. This is TSN News.
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0: Officials are closely watching a hantavirus outbreak aboard a cruise ship headed to port in Spain. President Trump addressed the situation as 3 people have died and several more are sick. Turning overseas, President Trump said in a new interview that the conflict with Iran is not over yet, but the U.S. has won militarily. He urged Iranians to pursue a diplomatic solution moving forward. In Eastern Europe, the president praised an agreement between Russia and Ukraine for a 3-day ceasefire starting today. Elsewhere, 3 hikers have died on a remote Indonesian island after a volcano erupted. Authorities warn the mountain has been active for decades and advise against climbing. Finally, the Pentagon yesterday began releasing never-before-seen classified UFO files. The initial batch of over 160 documents is available at war.gov/UFO. I'm Steve Randall, TSN News.

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0: Mostly sunny today with a high near 86. The feels like temperature later this afternoon could be as high as 91, even though the high is actually still in the 80s. So take that into mind if you're planning outdoor activities. Mostly clear skies overnight with a low dropping to around 67. Tomorrow's high should be near 84 with partly sunny skies. But starting probably not first thing in the morning, but about midday, we're expecting some rain. So keep that umbrella handy and take care if you travel outdoors. In Mesquite, it's 80 degrees at 11:48.

I'm Martha Hogue with KEOM Local News. A new deck park over I-35 near Dallas Zoo will open to the public this weekend. Halperin Park is a 5-acre park above the freeway between South Ewing and Marcellus Avenues. The park features a large children's area with a treehouse in the woods theme, several water features, and spaces for community events, concerts, and more. Halperin Park came about as a result of a $300 million public-private partnership. The Halperin Family Foundation donated $23 million for the naming rights. The anticipated rush of international sports fans visiting Texas this summer for the 2026 World Cup isn't matching expectations so far. With less than 40 days to go until the start of the tournament, hotels in DFW and Houston say strong demand for hotel bookings isn't shaping up. The hospitality industry says expensive tickets and geopolitical uncertainty may put a damper on the expected economic boom. Arlington's AT&T Stadium will hold 9 matches, and Houston's Energy Stadium will be the venue for 7 more. AAA reports the national average for a gallon of regular unleaded gas is sitting at $4.53. The Texas average is $4.06. In the Dallas area, we are paying an average of $4.10, which is up 10 cents from last week and $1.27 from a year ago. Let's talk about some classic hits that topped the charts on this date over the years. In 1964, Louis Armstrong went to number one on the U.S. singles chart with Hello Dolly, making him the oldest artist to hit number one at the ripe age of 62. The song, which marked Armstrong's biggest selling single, remained on the Billboard Hot 100 for 22 weeks, the longest stint for any track that year. In 1970, Guess Who started a 3-week run at number one on the U.S. singles chart with American Woman. It was the group's 6th top 30 hit and only chart topper. Funny enough, the song was born by accident. When guitarist Randy Bachman was playing a heavy riff on stage after he broke a string and the other members joined in on the jam, a fan in the audience had recorded the gig on tape and presented it to the group after the show, and then they went on to develop it into a full song. I like to think that Bob Ross would say, "There are no mistakes, only happy little accidents." In 1981, Adam and the Ants were at number one on the UK singles chart with Stand and Deliver. The song enjoyed a 5-week run at the top. And on this date in 1987, Starship started a 4-week run at number one on the UK singles chart with a song co-written by Adam, Albert Hammond, and Diane Warren, Nothing's Gonna Stop Us Now. At 48, it made the lead singer Grace Slick the oldest female to reach number one on the UK chart. It was later broken by Cher's Believe in 1999, but that's not too shabby. And 48 is not old, but she was the oldest lead singer female to reach number one on the UK chart at that time. We're going to hear Starship next. This has been KEOM Local News, brought to you by Sarah Naylor, Regal Realtors. It is now 11:58 and 80 degrees here in Mesquite.

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1: 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Replacing glass throughout the Metroplex since 1962.
2: KEOM is known for entertaining and informing the community. 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Is your curiosity piqued? 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
3: It may feel almost hot today. Our high temperature should be near 86, according to the KEOM weather forecast. That comes with mostly sunny skies. Overnight, we'll see mostly clear skies and a low dropping to around 67.

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1: TSN News. Good morning, I'm Steve Randall. Our top story on this Mother's Day weekend. Texas hemp retailers win another round in the battle to keep smokable hemp on shelves. TSN's Chris Fox has the latest.
2: Earlier this week, new state rules banning the sale of smokable hemp automatically went into place when lawyers for the Attorney General appealed the trial court decision that temporarily blocked the rules. Now an appeals court has reinstated that injunction, again stopping the ban. The Texas Hemp Business Council is the lead plaintiff in the case, their president, Cynthia Cabrera.
3: For people not familiar with the system, it's really kind of like, you know, whiplash. It's like, wait, what? We had to do all this preparation and they can just file an appeal and get it?
2: This ruling means that smokable hemp can be sold at least through May 17th, when the state's appeal will be heard. In Austin, Chris Fox, TSN News.
1: In other news, another arrest has been made in a Frisco cold case back from 2022.
4: Last month, police arrested 55-year-old Lisa Honrood for the murder of her husband, Frank Weiss,

0: which occurred 24 years ago. Now comes word that another man has been arrested, 57-year-old Keith Hart of Waxahachie. Police have not said how they linked Honrood and Hart to the crime, but say modern technology and investigative techniques, along with information from a key witness, helped them solve the cold case. Weiss's body was found near Louisville Lake back in 2002. Weiss's family always believed Honrood didn't act alone because Weiss was a large man. Austin York, TSN News.
1: Texas A&M University in Dallas is facing another legal demand. State of Texas has already told the school to shut down because it did not have a certificate of authority. Now Texas A&M has sent the school a cease and desist letter. It says the Texas A&M name is too close to Texas A&M and that students could be confused by the similarity. The letter accuses the school of infringing on Texas A&M's trademarks. The two schools do not have any connection. Meanwhile, next year's proposed budget to operate Texas A&M Athletics Department projects a deficit of about $4.5 million. During a recent Board of Regents meeting, Regent Sam Torn of Houston proposed the athletic department stop paying two fees to the university.
2: I'd like us to evaluate the necessity of those charges to athletics based on the benefit that athletics gives to the entire university.
3: We're taking a look at that. It's been under discussion.
1: And the regents were told that the projected deficit in the athletics budget of over $4.5 million could be made up by either jersey patches or naming rights. You're listening to the Texas State Network. 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
1: Officials are closely watching a hantavirus outbreak aboard a cruise ship headed to the port in Spain. President Trump addressed the situation as three people have died and more have been sickened. The State Department says it will assist in the safe return of Americans on board. Turning overseas, President Trump said in a new interview, the conflict with Iran is not over yet, but the U.S. has won militarily, and he urged the Iranians to pursue a diplomatic solution moving forward. In Eastern Europe, the president praised an agreement between Russia and Ukraine for a three-day ceasefire starting today. Elsewhere, three hikers died on a remote Indonesian island after a volcano erupted. Authorities are warning the mountain has been active for decades. Finally, the Pentagon yesterday began releasing never-before-seen classified UFO files, photos, videos, and reports spanning decades. Go to war.gov/UFO. I'm Steve Randall, TSN News.

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2: From the Switch Energy Alliance, this is Earth Date. After the Chernobyl nuclear accident, the Russian government declared 1,000 square miles around it an exclusion zone. The 100,000 people evacuated could never return to their homes. The wildlife, however, could. European bison, which had vanished from the area, returned and populations grew. So did native deer. These large herbivores brought large predators like lynx, bear, and especially wolves, which had been hunted to near extinction. Large birds of prey came back too. Golden eagles, white-tailed eagles, black storks, and owls, along with wild boar, beavers and fish in ponds, and rodents of all sizes. Scientists thought it would take decades, but the

0: Chernobyl is a study in the resilience of nature and the surprisingly low impact of radiation upon it. I'm Scott Tinker.
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2: You should not need an umbrella today, according to the KEOM weather forecast. We're looking for mostly sunny skies with a high near 86, and overnight, mostly clear skies with a low dropping to around 67. But tomorrow, grab that umbrella. We have a high chance of precipitation, and when it's not raining, our high will reach near 84 with partly sunny skies.

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1: Let's be real. 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

0: 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They also focus on leadership development, starting in elementary and continuing through middle and high school. 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
2: Stardate, May 9th. A pair of eyes stares down from the northeast as night falls now. The eyes of Draco, the dragon. They're to the upper left of brilliant Vega, one of the night sky's most prominent stars. The brighter eye is the star Eltainen, the dragon's leading light. The name means the serpent, because the star once represented the entire dragon. Eltainen is an orange giant. It's a good bit bigger, heavier, and brighter than the sun. That makes it easy to see, even though it's more than 150 light years away. The star should get a lot easier to see in the coming millennia. That's because Eltainen and the sun are moving closer together. In about 1.5 million years, they'll be at their closest, just 28 light years apart. Assuming Eltainen hasn't changed much by then, it'll be the brightest star in the night sky. About as bright as the current champ, Sirius. The other eye, Rastaban, is just above Eltainen. Its name means head of the serpent. It's more than twice as far as Eltainen. It too is a giant, but it's much bigger and brighter, 1,000 times as bright as the sun. So it looks only a little fainter than Eltainen, despite the extra distance. The rest of Draco curves to the left and above the dragon's eyes and curls around Polaris, the North Star. The eyes stare in the opposite direction, toward Hercules, who killed the dragon before both of them were placed in the heavens. We have more skywatching tips and much more about the cosmos in Stardate magazine. Details at stardate.org. For the McDonald Observatory, I'm Billy Henry.
3: This afternoon's high will be near 86, according to the KEOM weather forecast. That's going to come with mostly sunny skies and a calm wind becoming east around 5 miles per hour. 88.

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1: TSN News, I'm Richard Strong. Big news from the Texas border. Plans for a wall through a national park are scrapped. Here is the why from TSN Steve Randall.
2: Big Bend National Park won't get a border wall after all. CBP Commissioner Rodney Scott says bipartisan Texas backlash killed the plan, calling a wall on sheer cliffs silly. They're switching to roads, drones, and digital surveillance for the rugged region. Locals who sued and protested can breathe easier. At least the park's protected for now. Steve Randall, TSN News.
1: The U.S. Department of Education is investigating the largest public school district in Texas.
3: The Houston ISD recently announced plans to consolidate some of its services for students with disabilities, and that some of those students would be required to transfer away from their neighborhood schools to the locations where those services would be offered. The U.S. Department of Education's Assistant Secretary for Civil Rights says schools cannot exclude students with disabilities just because of their status, and that placement decisions must be made on each student's needs. She says they're investigating to determine if the district's policy would violate the Rehabilitation Act of 1973 or the Americans with Disabilities Act. Stephen Pickering, TSN News.
1: Smokable hemp can again be legally sold in Texas at least through May 17th. The 15th Court of Appeals sided with hemp retailers and reinstated a temporary injunction blocking the new state rules over hemp sales. Earlier in the week, that injunction automatically expired after the state appealed the lower court decision that issued it. The Texas Hemp Business Council filed the original lawsuit. Its president, Cynthia Cabrera, says hemp store owners have whiplash from the on-again, off-again.
4: We're having the roller coaster ride, but business owners that are concerned about their businesses have been tracking this and paying attention. They've joined the Texas Hemp Business Council. This will be resolved soon.
1: The state appeal is currently scheduled for May 17th. Dallas housing leaders say the city's in a crisis, and one way to solve the problem is tiny homes in the backyard, also known as accessory dwelling units.
5: Brian Tony with the Dallas Housing Coalition says ADUs are also called mother-in-law suites, cottages, and granny flats. He says Dallas allows ADUs but make it hard for homeowners to even have them in their backyard. Tony says local leaders are coming together to draft ideas and policies to hopefully influence state lawmakers before the next legislative session in January.
6: We're looking at what single-family districts may we allow more ADUs, and Houston already does this, Austin, San Antonio. Dallas is by far behind our peer cities, even Fort Worth and Denton.
5: He says some reasons people might not want ADUs is because of traffic, parking, and noise regulations, but says it's an easy way to increase the city's housing stock. Emily Capetillo, TSN News.
1: It is official that gas prices have surged beyond the $4 average here in Texas. $4.06 to $4.09 is the statewide price. This is TSN.
7: I finally got my first phone!
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1: Appears to be holding in the Iran war as diplomacy continues and Iran reviews the latest U.S. proposal. Bahrain is hosting the U.S. Navy regional headquarters and says it arrested dozens of people it alleged were linked to Iran's Revolutionary Guard. Official Washington is waiting for an Iranian proposal to the latest proposal for a deal from us to end the war, to reopen the Strait of Hormuz, and to roll back Tehran's disputed nuclear program. A plane hit a pedestrian on the runway at Denver International, and that person later died. The Frontier Airlines had flown from Denver to Los Angeles. That's when they reported the incident late Friday night. And Russian President Vladimir Putin has expressed confidence in a victory in Ukraine. This during a military parade in Moscow, marking the defeat of Nazi Germany in World War II. Security was again very tight as Putin and foreign leaders attended the event. This is TSN.

0: 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The University of Texas at Dallas is recruiting late high school and early college-aged adults for a study that aims to help better understand how peer interactions during group therapy influence treatment responses. You must be 18 to 19 years old to be eligible and must be committed to attending a 4-hour in-person visit and 3 1-hour virtual follow-ups, as well as completing the surveys, group discussion, and brain scan. Participants will be compensated for their time and travel up to $225. If you want to find out more, you can find a link on our website, keom.fm. It will be on our calendar under the Community tab.
1: In hopes of reducing motor vehicle burglaries, signs were distributed to burglary of motor vehicle problem areas in the city that reminded drivers to lock their cars, take their keys, and hide their belongings. The number one factor in your vehicle being burglarized is whether or not you locked your doors. The vast majority of vehicles burglarized are due to vehicles being unlocked, providing the thief direct access to your belongings. 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I'm Officer Lopez, and this tip was brought to you by your Mesquite Police Department's Crime Prevention Unit.
0: It may feel almost hot today. Our high temperature should be near 86, according to the KEOM weather forecast. That comes with mostly sunny skies. Overnight, we'll see mostly clear skies and a low dropping to around 67.

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0: 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Lighthouse for New Hope is holding their kids camp from July 6th through the 10th in Mesquite. This is for children between 5 and 12 years old who have experienced a significant death loss of a close family member or friend. Camp is from 9 to 1 each day and will include group sessions, creative art, and memory projects, activities that will teach coping and resilience, and allowing connection with other grieving children. The deadline to enroll is June 15th. We have a link to their website on the community calendar on our website, keom.fm.
1: Exploring science in the sea. Listening to the rhythm of the falling rain is one of life's simple pleasures and an inspiration for music, poetry, and much more. And in recent years, it's become a source of knowledge for scientists who study our changing climate. They're listening to the rain as it falls on the ocean, providing a more complete picture of Earth's water cycle. Water evaporates from the ocean's surface. It forms clouds which produce rainfall over land or other parts of the ocean. This cycle can be changed by Earth's warming climate. Understanding just how it changes requires a detailed knowledge of ocean rainfall, where, how much, and how fast. But there aren't many rain gauges in the open ocean, so rainfall is hard to track. Satellites provide some help, but they can't see the entire ocean surface at once. So scientists have started listening to the rain. That reveals where the rain is falling and the length of each storm or shower. It also reveals the intensity of the rain, because different rainfall rates and raindrop sizes produce their own distinctive sounds. Scientists have placed microphones on existing instrument packages. Some of them are anchored to the ocean floor. Others bob up and down through the water column, sampling conditions from the surface down to thousands of feet. Test runs have provided good results, so there are plans to expand the research to thousands of platforms, listening to the patter of raindrops throughout the world's oceans. Science in the Sea is a production of the University of Texas Marine Science Institute and is available as a weekly podcast at scienceinthesea.org. I'm Holly Brawley.
0: You should not need an umbrella today, according to the KEOM weather forecast. We're looking for mostly sunny skies with a high near 86, and overnight, mostly clear skies with a low dropping to around 67. But tomorrow, grab that umbrella. We have a high chance of precipitation, and when it's not raining, our high will reach near 84 with partly sunny skies.

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1: TSN News, I'm Richard Strong. The U.S. Department of Education is investigating the largest public school district in Texas.
2: The Houston ISD recently announced plans to consolidate some of its services for students with disabilities, and that some of those students would be required to transfer away from their neighborhood schools to the locations where those services would be offered. The U.S. Department of Education's Assistant Secretary for Civil Rights says schools cannot exclude students with disabilities just because of their status, and that placement decisions must be made on each student's needs. She says they're investigating to determine if the district's policy would violate the Rehabilitation Act of 1973 or the Americans with Disabilities Act. Stephen Pickering, TSN News.
1: Both races to replace Ken Paxton as Attorney General are both coming down to the May 26th runoff. TSN's Chris Fox has more.
3: On the Republican side, State Senator Mays Middleton is showing well in the latest University of Houston poll. He leads Congressman Chip Roy by 9%, 48% to 39%. Political scientist Mark Jones conducted the survey.
4: 38% of Republican primary voters have an unfavorable opinion of Chip Roy, compared to only 20% who have an unfavorable opinion of Mays Middleton.
3: On the Democratic side, Dallas State Senator Nathan Johnson beat former Galveston Mayor Joe Jaworski by 22% in the March primary. Jones expects more of the same.
4: Nathan Johnson is the very strong favorite. He was close to capturing an absolute majority back in March. He has lots of institutional support.
3: In Austin, Chris Fox, TSN News.
1: The CFO for El Paso School District is resigning her job. Martha Aguirre got caught up in the money troubles that the district is dealing with. The deputy superintendent is taking over the financial operations until they find someone to permanently take the position. The district says it is dealing with changes to the school funding and a smaller number of students in the district. Spring storms in Texas have done a lot to knock down the drought in the state. The latest drought monitor shows 12.5 million Texans are living in drought areas, but that is down 5.5% over just a week. As of this week, 68.5% of the state is in some kind of a drought. Another 13.5% is considered dry. 17% of Texas doesn't have any drought whatsoever. It runs a line from Grayson County near the Oklahoma border south to Edwards County in the Big Bend. Only LaSalle and McMullen in South Texas and Brewster County are dealing with the worst level of it. It is official that gas prices have surged upward. It's now beyond $4 of a gallon in most of the state. $4.06 to $4.09 is your average price statewide. $4.10 to $4.15 in Dallas. $4 even in Houston. The cheapest place still in the panhandle, which is primarily lower than $4. All three stock indexes ended up this past week. Futures indicate it could be a Monday morning. That's a good one for stocks. This is TSN.
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1: Ceasefire appears to be holding in the Iran war as diplomacy continues and Iran reviews the latest U.S. proposal. Bahrain hosts the U.S. Navy's regional headquarters and says it has arrested dozens of people it alleged were linked to Iran's Revolutionary Guard. Three Israeli drone strikes on vehicles south of Beirut have killed four people. A series of airstrikes on southern Lebanon killed at least 13, including a man and his 12-year-old daughter. That from the State Ministry of Media. Public health experts are questioning the U.S. government's response to the hantavirus outbreak aboard a ship that involved Americans. Experts and former government health officials say the response by the Centers for Disease Control and Prevention has not been as good as what happened in the past, especially what with COVID. And a new congressional map in Tennessee is splitting the majority black city of Memphis into three different districts. This could create a weakened landmark Voting Rights Act. This is TSN.

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The Credit Union of Texas Charitable Foundation is holding a raffle for a new 2026 Lexus NX350. 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
1: This afternoon's high will be near 86, according to the KEOM weather forecast. That's going to come with mostly sunny skies and a calm wind becoming east around 5 miles per hour.

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0: 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Mesquite ISD's annual fanfare is coming up on May 16th at John Horn High School. 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
3: 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How could I? You're always yapping.
1: 1971 marks the last stop for the Honeymooners, the longtime comedy starring Jackie Gleason as bus driver Ralph Cramden and Audrey Meadows as his wife Alice. In 1964, the Beatles monopolized the singles chart for 14 weeks with three different songs until Louis Armstrong blows them away with Hello, Dolly.
4: Hello, Dolly. This is Louis.
1: Satchmo is 62 at the time, the oldest artist to lay claim to a number one hit. 1970.
5: Stay away from me.
1: The hottest song in the U.S. is American Woman from the Guess Who. That's Time Rewind. I'm David Mendel.
6: It may feel almost hot today. Our high temperature should be near 86, according to the KEOM weather forecast. That comes with mostly sunny skies. Overnight, we'll see mostly clear skies and a low dropping to around 67.

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1: TSN News, I'm Richard Strong. Smokable hemp can again be legally sold in Texas, at least through May 17th. TSN's Chris Fox.
2: The 15th Court of Appeal sided with hemp retailers and reinstated a temporary injunction blocking the state rules from taking effect. They would have ended the sale of smokable hemp. Earlier in the week, that injunction automatically expired after the state appealed the lower court decision that issued it. Extremely confusing. The Texas Hemp Business Council filed the original lawsuit against the rules. Its president, Cynthia Cabrera, says hemp store owners have whiplash from the on-again, off-again state rules.
3: We're having the roller coaster ride, but business owners that are concerned about their businesses have been tracking this and paying attention. They've joined the Texas Hemp Business Council. This will be resolved soon.
2: The state's appeal is currently scheduled for May 17th. In Austin, Chris Fox, TSN News.
1: The STAR test is over, but for some students, the stress is still there with more end-of-year tests. Experts say the state needs to look at the current policies.
4: We've kind of made things worse in the last few years because teacher pay now being tied to their testing performance.
1: Andrea Hutlick is with the Association of Texas Professional Educators, and she says there needs to be a more healthy approach to education that prioritizes student improvement over the results of one test. Richardson police reveal some of the shocking details and heroic moments of a stabbing that sent four people to the hospital.
5: Police say 28-year-old Stephen Quimby had been to municipal court on a drug-related charge and had then tried to get back a gun that police had seized from him but was rejected. They say after he left the police department, he called a non-emergency number and outlined his plan to go to the Good Vibes Bar and Grill to stab people and vowed to attack any officers that responded.
6: Do you have any weapons on you?
7: Oh, yeah, I've got a weapon on me. Yeah, definitely. When they come, just let them know that it's going to be bloody.
5: When officers arrived, Quimby was outside the business. He refused commands to drop the knife, and when he approached officers, they opened fire. After he was down, one officer quickly ran inside to check on the victims.
8: Sergeant, they say we have a victim inside.
9: Okay.
8: I'm moving.
10: It's on the RSVP page. Use my phone number as far as what we have.
5: One woman and three men had been stabbed. They're all being treated at the hospital. The police chief says some of those victims were wounded while trying to stop the attack. Quimby died from his injuries. Stephen Pickering, TSN News.
1: It is official, and now that gas prices have surged again, it's beyond the $4 average across the state. 406 to 409 is your average price statewide, 410 to 415 in Dallas. $4 even in Houston, the cheapest place still the Panhandle, which is primarily lower than $4. All three stock indexes ended up this past week. Futures indicate a good Monday morning. This is TSN.
11: Matthew.
12: Sorry.
11: It's okay. I just need you to listen to me.
13: I know that a lot of times, Mom, it might not seem like I'm listening to you, but I am. I hear you. And what you say really does matter to me.
14: I mean, let's be honest. No kid likes rules, but I get why we have them. I hear you, and I know it's because you care.
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1: Drone strikes on vehicles south of Beirut have killed four people, and a series of airstrikes on southern Lebanon killed at least 13, including a man and his 12-year-old daughter. That word comes from state media and the health ministry. The strikes on Saturday mark another escalation since a ceasefire between Israel and Hezbollah went into effect on April 17th. A tenuous month-old ceasefire between the U.S. and Iran appears to be holding as the war continues, as diplomacy in Iran reviews its latest U.S. proposal. Bahrain is hosting the U.S. Navy's regional headquarters and says it has arrested dozens of people that it says were linked to Iran's Revolutionary Guard. A new survey finds about half the U.S. under 50 get information about their health from social media, influencers, or podcasts. The analysis by the Pew Research Center and nearly 7,000 influencers also found less than half describe themselves as healthcare professionals. So look for credibility. This is TSN News.

0: You're in tune and in touch with Mesquite ISD Radio, 88.5 KEOM. I'm Patrick Ross with a note that the North Texas Lone Star Chapter of the National Association of Watch and Clock Collectors will be hosting their annual regional clock and watch show over Memorial Day weekend at the Mesquite Convention Center. The show will include a military timepiece exhibit and an antiques roadshow type event where you can bring in old watches and clocks to be evaluated by experts. 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
2: Opening today's Fact File, I'm Gil Palmer. Let's talk today about every young boy's forever toy, the Hot Wheels. Yes, Hot Wheels, an American brand of scale model cars introduced by American toy maker Mattel in 1968. It was primarily the competitor of Matchbox until 1997, when Mattel bought Tykel Toys, then the owner of Matchbox. Many automobile manufacturers have since licensed Hot Wheels to make scale models of their cars, allowing the use of original design blueprints and detailing. Although Hot Wheels were originally intended to be for children and young adults, fact is, they have become popular with adult collectors, for whom limited edition models are now being made available. The original Hot Wheels were made by Elliot Handler. Handler had discovered his son Kenneth playing with Matchbox cars and decided to create a line to compete with Matchbox. Hot Wheels were originally conceived by Handler to be more like hot rods, customized, modified, or fantasy cars, often with big rear tires, superchargers, flame paint jobs, outlandish proportions, hood blowers, just everything little boys dreamed of in a car during the 60s and 70s. As compared to Matchbox cars, which were generally small-scale models of plain production cars, the Hot Wheels brand was a staggering success. The series completely disrupted the industry for small die-cast car models from 1968 onwards, forcing the competition at Mattel and elsewhere to completely rethink their concept and to scramble and try to recover lost ground. It's been 55 years, and the Hot Wheel brand is still hotter than ever. And I still have my collection as well today. Closing today's Fact File, I'm Gil Palmer. And don't miss an episode by subscribing to our podcast. 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And don't forget to leave us a review.
3: You should not need an umbrella today, according to the KEOM weather forecast. We're looking for mostly sunny skies with a high near 86, and overnight, mostly clear skies with a low dropping to around 67. But tomorrow, grab that umbrella. We have a high chance of precipitation, and when it's not raining, our high will reach near 84 with partly sunny skies.

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2: Stardate May 9th. A pair of eyes stares down from the northeast as night falls now. The eyes of Draco, the dragon. They're to the upper left of brilliant Vega, one of the night sky's most prominent stars. The brighter eye is the star Eltainen, the dragon's leading light. The name means the serpent because the star once represented the entire dragon. Eltainen is an orange giant. It's a good bit bigger, heavier, and brighter than the sun. That makes it easy to see even though it's more than 150 light years away. The star should get a lot easier to see in the coming millennia. That's because Eltainen and the sun are moving closer together. In about 1.5 million years, they'll be at their closest, just 28 light years apart. Assuming Eltainen hasn't changed much by then, it'll be the brightest star in the night sky, about as bright as the current champ, Sirius. The other eye, Rastaban, is just above Eltainen. Its name means head of the serpent. It's more than twice as far as Eltainen. It too is a giant, but it's much bigger and brighter, 1,000 times as bright as the sun. So it looks only a little fainter than Eltainen despite the extra distance. The rest of Draco curves to the left and above the dragon's eyes and curls around Polaris, the North Star. The eyes stare in the opposite direction toward Hercules, who killed the dragon before both of them were placed in the heavens. We have more sky-watching tips and much more about the cosmos in Stardate magazine. Details at stardate.org. For the McDonald Observatory, I'm Billy Henry.
3: Taking a look at the KEOM weather forecast, I see mostly clear skies tonight with a low dropping to around 67. On Sunday, our high will be near 84 with partly sunny skies, and it's likely to rain, so keep that umbrella handy through Sunday night.

0: Plans for a wall through a national park are scrapped. Here is why from TSN's Steve Randall.
1: Big Bend National Park won't get a border wall after all. CBP Commissioner Rodney Scott says bipartisan Texas backlash killed the plan, calling a wall on sheer cliffs silly. They're switching to roads, drones, and digital surveillance for the rugged region. Locals who sued and protested can breathe easier. At least the park's protected for now. Steve Randall, TSN News.
0: The U.S. Department of Education is investigating the largest public school district in Texas.
2: The Houston ISD recently announced plans to consolidate some of its services for students with disabilities and that some of those students would be required to transfer away from their neighborhood schools to the locations where those services would be offered. The U.S. Department of Education's Assistant Secretary for Civil Rights says schools cannot exclude students with disabilities just because of their status and that placement decisions must be made on each student's needs. She says they're investigating to determine if the district's policy would violate the Rehabilitation Act of 1973 or the Americans with Disabilities Act. Stephen Pickering, TSN News.
0: Smokable hemp can again be legally sold in Texas at least through May 17th. The 15th Court of Appeals sided with hemp retailers and reinstated a temporary injunction blocking the new state rules over hemp sales. Earlier in the week, that injunction automatically expired after the state appealed the lower court decision that issued it. The Texas Hemp Business Council filed the original lawsuit. Its president, Cynthia Cabrera, says hemp store owners are on again, off again, on again whiplash.
3: We're having the roller coaster ride, but business owners that are concerned about their businesses have been tracking this and paying attention. They've joined the Texas Hemp Business Council. This will be resolved soon.
0: The state appeal is currently scheduled for May 17th. Dallas housing leaders in the city say the city is in a housing crisis. And one way to solve it is tiny homes in the backyard.
4: Brian Tony with the Dallas Housing Coalition says ADUs are also called mother-in-law suites, cottages, and granny flats. He says Dallas allows ADUs but make it hard for homeowners to even have them in their backyard. Tony says local leaders are coming together to draft ideas and policies to hopefully influence state lawmakers before the next legislative session in January.
5: We're looking at what single-family districts may we allow more ADUs. And Houston already does this. Austin, San Antonio, Dallas is by far behind our peers. Cities, even Fort Worth and Denton.
4: He says some reasons people might not want ADUs is because of traffic, parking, and noise regulations, but says it's an easy way to increase the city's housing stock. Emily Capetillo, TSN News.
0: It is official. Gas prices have surged beyond the $4 average here in Texas. $4.06 to $4.09 is your average price for a gallon of NOLED. 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
6: 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This message presented by the Texas University Interscholastic League and the Texas High School Athletic Directors Association.
0: A month-old ceasefire appears to be holding in the Iran war as diplomacy continues and Iran reviews the latest U.S. proposal. We are waiting for a word from that sometime today. Washington awaiting the Iranian response. Three Israeli drone strikes on vehicles south of Beirut have killed four people, and a series of airstrikes on southern Lebanon killed at least 13, including a man and his 12-year-old daughter. The strikes on Saturday mark another escalation since a ceasefire between Israel and Hezbollah went into effect April 17th. A pedestrian's been killed after being struck by a plane on the runway at Denver International Airport during takeoff. The Frontier Airlines flight from Denver to L.A. reported the incident late Friday night. Smoke was reported in the cabin. Pilots aborted takeoff. Russian President Vladimir Putin has expressed confidence in victory in Ukraine. This came during a military parade in Moscow, marking the defeat of Nazi Germany. This is TSN News.

0: Groove to the beat of classic hits from the 70s through the 90s with 88.5 KEOM. 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
3: Mostly clear skies, according to the KEOM weather forecast. Our low tonight will be around 67. Our high on Sunday will be near 84 with a 70% chance of showers and thunderstorms.

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3: Weather for Mesquite, the KEOM weather forecast is looking for a low to bottom out tonight around 67 with mostly clear skies. On Sunday, we should see some partly sunny skies off and on throughout the day with a high climbing to near 84. Keep the umbrella handy though, because we do have a 70% chance of showers and thunderstorms that will hang around through Sunday night.

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1: TSN News, I'm Richard Strong. Smokable hemp can again be legally sold in Texas, at least through May 17th.
2: The 15th Court of Appeals sided with hemp retailers and reinstated a temporary injunction, blocking the state rules from taking effect. They would have ended the sale of smokable hemp. Earlier in the week, that injunction automatically expired after the state appealed the lower court decision that issued it. Extremely confusing. The Texas Hemp Business Council filed the original lawsuit against the rules. Its president, Cynthia Cabrera, says hemp store owners have whiplash from the on-again, off-again state rules.
3: We're having the roller coaster ride, but business owners that are concerned about their businesses have been tracking this and paying attention. They've joined the Texas Hemp Business Council. This will be resolved soon.
2: The state's appeal is currently scheduled for May 17th. In Austin, Chris Fox, TSN News.
1: We are down to the final four in the primary runoff races to replace Ken Paxton as Attorney General. Republican State Senator Mays Middleton has established a strong lead over Congressman Chip Roy, 48% to 39%. That's according to the latest poll from the University of Houston. Political scientist Mark Jones conducted that survey.
4: The one potential problem Middleton faces is about one in four Republican primary voters don't know much about him, which leaves an opening for Chip Roy via negative advertising.
1: Dallas State Senator Nathan Johnson took the Democratic Texas primary by 22 points over former Galveston Mayor Joe Jaworski. Jones expects more of the same in their May 26 runoff.
4: Barring something very unexpected happening, I think Nathan Johnson should win the Democratic nomination by a relatively large margin.
1: Early voting for the May 26 primary runoff election runs from Monday, May 18th to Friday, May 22nd. Republicans are mobilizing their fundraising efforts here in Texas. House Speaker Mike Johnson will be among those in Dallas hoping to raise money for fall's midterm elections. The Dallas Morning News said the event is hosted by Harlan Crow, Ross Perot Jr., and Catherine Trinka Taylor, with donors expected to pony up between $25,000 and $250,000 to attend. That money will go to support Republican congressional candidates. Of course, Sunday is Mother's Day, so what are we buying for Mom this year?
5: I posted the question to my Facebook page. Andrew says he's buying his wife an Owala Thermos. Mike's taking his wife to the horse races. Beverly putting flowers on her mom's grave. Bernice says her daughter always donates to a nonprofit in her name. And Lisa says, well, fresh flowers for her mom. Bruce McShann with McShann Florist says his shop's pretty busy right now.
6: Being cut flowers, you have to make them right before they go out. So
5: he says tariffs will play a role in flower prices for you this year.
6: We've been absorbing most of the tariffs as long as we can. I don't know how long we're going to be able to.
5: The National Retail Federation says we'll be spending on average $274 this year on Mom. Russell Scott, TSN News.
7: Please hold.
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1: A month-old ceasefire is holding in the U.S.-Iranian war as diplomacy continues, and Iran continues to review the latest U.S. proposal, a response expected sometime today. Bahrain hosts the U.S. Navy's regional headquarters and says it has arrested dozens of people it alleges were linked to Iran's Revolutionary Guard. Washington on Saturday still waiting for the Iranian response to its latest proposal for a deal to end the war, reopen the Strait of Hormuz, and roll back Tehran's disputed nuclear program. Russia's President Vladimir Putin has expressed confidence in victory in Ukraine during a military parade in Moscow marking the defeat of Nazi Germany. Security was tight. Putin and foreign leaders did attend the event together. Public health experts are questioning the U.S. government's response to the hantavirus outbreak for aboard a cruise ship that involves Americans. Experts and say, and former government health officials say, the response appears weak. This is TSN.

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3: Taking a look at the KEOM weather forecast, I see mostly clear skies tonight with a low dropping to around 67. On Sunday, our high will be near 84 with partly sunny skies, and it's likely to rain, so keep that umbrella handy through Sunday night.

0: If you're new here, welcome to our community and to Mesquite Zone 88.5 KEOM. If you talk, they
1: will hear you. We all want our kids to grow up safe and healthy, so we show them how. And we tell them with honest conversations that let them know what we expect. 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You can
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4: 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How could I? You're always yapping.
2: 1971 marks the last stop for The Honeymooners, the longtime comedy starring Jackie Gleason as bus driver Ralph Cramden and Audrey Meadows as his wife Alice. In 1964, the Beatles monopolized the singles chart for 14 weeks with three different songs until Louis Armstrong blows them away with Hello, Dolly.
5: Hello, Dolly. This is Louis.
2: Satchmo is 62 at the time, the oldest artist to lay claim to a number one hit. 1970. The hottest song in the U.S. is American Woman from the Guess Who. That's Time Rewind. I'm David Mendel.
6: Mostly clear skies, according to the KEOM weather forecast. Our low tonight will be around 67. Our high on Sunday will be near 84 with a 70% chance of showers and thunderstorms. 88.

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1: TSN News, I'm Richard Strong. Smokable hemp can again be legally sold in Texas, at least through May 17th.
2: The 15th Court of Appeals sided with hemp retailers and reinstated a temporary injunction, blocking the state rules from taking effect. They would have ended the sale of smokable hemp. Earlier in the week, that injunction automatically expired after the state appealed the lower court decision that issued it. Extremely confusing. The Texas Hemp Business Council filed the original lawsuit against the rules. Its president, Cynthia Cabrera, said, as hemp store owners have whiplash from the on-again, off-again state rules.
3: We're having the roller coaster ride, but business owners that are concerned about their businesses have been tracking this and paying attention. They've joined the Texas Hemp Business Council. This will be resolved soon.
2: The state's appeal is currently scheduled for May 17th. In Austin, Chris Fox, TSN News.
1: The STAR test is over, but for some students, the stress is still there with more end-of-year tests. Experts say the state needs to look at the current policies of addressing this.
4: We've kind of made things worse in the last few years because teacher pay now being tied to their testing performance.
1: Andrea Hutluck is with the Association of Texas Professional Educators, and she says there needs to be a more healthy approach to education that prioritizes student improvement over the results of a test. Dallas housing leaders say the city is in crisis, and one way to solve it would be tiny homes in the backyard.
5: Brian Tony with the Dallas Housing Coalition says ADUs are also called mother-in-law suites, cottages, and granny flats. He says Dallas allows ADUs but make it hard for homeowners to even have them in their backyard. Tony says local leaders are coming together to draft ideas and policies to hopefully influence state lawmakers before the next legislative session in January.
6: We're looking at what single-family districts may we allow more ADUs, and Houston already does this, Austin, San Antonio. Dallas is by far behind our peer cities, even Fort Worth and Denton.
5: He says some reasons people might not want ADUs is because of traffic, parking, and noise regulations, but says it's an easy way to increase the city's housing stock. Emily Capetillo, TSN News.
1: Texas A&M Athletics may have a budget deficit next year.
7: Tommy Williams says it's imperative the university leadership take a closer look at the decision-making process for athletics.
8: Recognizing there's a very substantial risk in this area as we move forward, and continued collaboration with our athletic director, Trev Alberts, and his team to identify revenue and cost reduction opportunities to ensure that the university remains in the top tier of athletic programs in the country.
7: Williams told the Regents the projected deficit in the athletics budget of over $4.5 million for FY27 could be made up by jersey patches and naming rights. Bill Oliver, TSN News.
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1: Iran's Revolutionary Guard Navy has warned of a heavy assault on one of the U.S. bases in the region if Iranian oil tankers or commercial vessels are attacked. Iranian state TV is reporting the warning a day after the U.S. struck two Iranian oil tankers. Meanwhile, Bahrain says it has arrested dozens of people linked to Iran's Revolutionary Guard. Public health experts are questioning the U.S. government's response to the hantavirus outbreak aboard a cruise ship that involves Americans. But experts and former government health officials say the response by the Centers for Disease Control and Prevention has been rather feeble compared to how it dealt with these things in the past. Russian President Vladimir Putin has expressed confidence in a victory in Ukraine during a military parade in Moscow, marking the defeat of Nazi Germany. Security was tight as Putin and foreign leaders attended the event. The parade took place without tanks or heavy weapons. That's a first. This is TSN.

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2: Opening today's Fact File, I'm Gil Palmer. 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It was primarily the competitor of Matchbox until 1997, when Mattel bought Tyco Toys, then the owner of Matchbox. Many automobile manufacturers have since licensed Hot Wheels to make scale models of their cars, allowing the use of original design blueprints and detailing. Although Hot Wheels were originally intended to be for children and young adults, fact is they have become popular with adult collectors, for whom limited edition models are now being made available. The original Hot Wheels were made by Elliot Handler. Handler had discovered his son Kenneth playing with Matchbox cars and decided to create a line to compete with Matchbox. Hot Wheels were originally conceived by Handler to be more like hot rods, customized, modified, or fantasy cars, often with big rear tires, superchargers, flame paint jobs, outlandish proportions, hood blowers, just everything little boys dreamed of in a car during the 60s and 70s. As compared to Matchbox cars, which were generally small-scale models of plain production cars, the Hot Wheels brand was a staggering success. The series completely disrupted the industry for small die-cast car models from 1968 onwards, forcing the competition at Mattel and elsewhere to completely rethink their concept and to scramble and try to recover lost ground. It's been 55 years, and the Hot Wheel brand is still hotter than ever. And I still have my collection as well today. Closing today's Fact File, I'm Gil Palmer. And don't miss an episode by subscribing to our podcast. You can find the link on our website at keom.fm. And don't forget to leave us a review.
0: Weather for Mesquite, the KEOM weather forecast is looking for a low to bottom out tonight around 67 with mostly clear skies. On Sunday, we should see some partly sunny skies off and on throughout the day with a high climbing to near 84. Keep the umbrella handy though, because we do have a 70% chance of showers and thunderstorms that will hang around through Sunday night. 80.

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